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1: 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I'm Dr. Catherine Albrecht, and I'll be back with more in just a moment.
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8: Good morning, I'm Dawn DeSarge. There are growing concerns this morning about the spread of war in the Middle East, with word of the deaths of three American service members and the U.S. launching retaliatory airstrikes.
9: U.S. CENTCOM confirms an Iranian strike killed two U.S. service members and left one missing, while another service member was killed in action in Iraq. It all comes as Iran's supreme leader is vowing to widen the war if the U.S. keeps attacking the Islamic Republic. His comments over the weekend came just hours after Iran's deputy foreign minister said Tehran had officially suspended its commitment to the Memorandum of Understanding signed last month with the U.S. I'm Mark Nafee.
8: Overnight, President Trump said the missing service member is likely dead as well.
10: We feel very badly, but you know, those great people, those great patriots were out there fighting that Iran cannot have a nuclear weapon.
8: If you were heading out early this Monday morning, we've got just minor delays on the inbound side of I-55. Tap of the brakes at 355, and then from Cicero into downtown. Everything else looks amazing so far this morning. The weather forecast from Will County's Weather Center. Let's say good morning to Chuck Brady.
11: Good morning from the WJOL Will County Weather Center. Welcome to Mondays, the start of the brand new work week for most of us. Grows increasing cloudiness throughout the day. Temperatures about 84 degrees this afternoon. Tonight, those clouds may bring us some rain. It's a 70% chance of a shower, maybe a thunder shower, mostly in the late evening hours. Cloudy skies with a low of 71. Sun comes back out tomorrow. It'll get a little windy in the afternoon. Winds kicking up maybe 25 to 30, 35 miles an hour at times. Our high will be around 86 degrees. Fall the middle of the week, Wednesday and Thursday, show us sunshine both days with a high in the upper 70s, maybe in the low 80s on Thursday afternoon. Again, though, for your Monday, look for increasing cloudiness and a high of 84 degrees this afternoon. From the WJOL Will County Weather Center, I'm forecaster Chuck Brady.
8: At 5:40, it is 61 degrees with an air quality alert in effect today, along with an area-wide air pollution action day. For just the second time in history, Spain has won the FIFA World Cup.
12: After more than a month of competition across North America, Spain captured the title by knocking off defending champs Argentina 1-0 in overtime Sunday. President Trump was among the many dignitaries on hand for the final at New York, New Jersey Stadium, which drew a crowd of more than 80,000 fans with a first-ever halftime show with the Muppets, Shakira, Madonna, and more. Spain, Portugal, and Morocco will host the next World Cup in 2030. I'm Rory O'Neill.
8: California's Taylor Farms is being investigated as the source of the cyclosporiasis outbreak in the Midwest.
13: The parasitic illness is causing cases of explosive diarrhea across the country. More from Ann Thompson.
14: Taylor Farms voluntarily removing from the U.S. market all its iceberg lettuce sourced from central Mexico. This after the FDA and CDC warned Americans not to eat shredded iceberg lettuce from Mexico served at Taco Bell restaurants in five states. Today, Taco Bell said it's removed all that lettuce from its supply chain nationwide.
13: The CDC has confirmed at least 400 cases of the stomach bug across Michigan, Ohio, West Virginia, and Kentucky. Nationwide, there are thousands of cases with more than 100 people hospitalized. I'm Lisa Taylor.
8: President Trump is suggesting that Canada face tariffs or at least a bill for wildfire smoke that has covered large sections of the northern U.S.
15: Trump said Sunday that he told Canadian Prime Minister Mark Carney that Ottawa should do more to control the fires or pay some damages. More than 900 fires are currently burning across Canada, leading to smoke pollution and health alerts. Those alerts are active today in parts of Michigan, Wisconsin, Minnesota, Iowa, Illinois, Indiana, Ohio, Pennsylvania, and West Virginia. I'm Tammy Trujillo.
8: Andrew and Tristan Tate, known online as the Tate brothers, were arrested Saturday evening in Miami. British prosecutors brought the new charges of rape and sex trafficking against the controversial influencers. ABC's Patrick Reville on the Start Here broadcast.
16: And one of them, who we called Evie, to protect her identity because of threats and worries about abuse from Tate's fans, we spoke with her, and she described, in her words, was a very harrowing encounter with Andrew Tate. And this account that she gave, where she described being strangled by him while they were having sex, is one that has come up again in court documents and other accusations from now many women.
8: Reville says that British police allege that there are seven victims in the UK making these accusations of rape, abuse, assault, human trafficking. British police have gone back and looked into possible accusations against the Tates dating back from between 2010 and 2017. Forecasters are tracking Tropical Depression 2 as it is expected to turn into Tropical Storm Bertha before the end of today.
15: Parts of the southeast can expect to see increasingly heavy rainfall as the system continues to organize. Tropical downpours could be a problem from Florida's west coast to Louisiana. Parts of the Florida panhandle are already under a tropical storm watch. Aside from the rain and thunderstorms, forecasters aren't expecting any major problems, but flights could be affected. Hundreds of delays and cancellations were reported at airports across the region on Sunday. I'm Tammy Trujillo.
8: A new study suggests that GLP-1 related weight loss may improve relationships and even employment statuses for women.
17: Harvard professor Rebecca Diamond independently published research that found a link between weight loss medication and a change in women's social and economic outcomes. Diamond used the Understanding America study to compare women who started GLP-1s for weight loss to those who haven't. The study found that marriage and cohabitation jumped for single women who lost weight on GLP-1s after 18 months. Among women who were not employed at the start of the study, job opportunities increased by 27%. After 18 months. I'm Lisa Carton.
8: It is 8:45 in the Hands of Hope of Illinois and the Joliet Hope Center Newsroom. I'm Dawn Desart. 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

0: It's 5:47. It's time for sports on 1340 WJOL. Joliet Slammers are back home. Start a series after losing 2 of 3 in Schaumburg over the weekend. Slammers will be home for 3, taking on the Brockton Rocks. Then it's back to Schaumburg, so they play 10:05 tomorrow, 6:35 on Wednesday, 6:35 on Thursday. Those games all down at Slammers Stadium. Again, an early one tomorrow, 5-4. The final score yesterday, they come up short. Cubs beat up on the Twins 10-1 to pick up a series win at Wrigley Field. Nico Horner led the offense with a pair of hits and 4 knocked in. Cubs are 5-1 in their last 4. Detroit in town for a series that starts tonight. The standings, as of this morning, look like this. Milwaukee is in first place in the NL Central. The Cubs are in second, but they're 6 back. Milwaukee 62-37. The Cubs 56-43. That's the best, 4th best record in the NL, but still 6 games behind Milwaukee. White Sox in first place this morning, all by their lonesome. 1 game up on Cleveland following a victory over the Blue Jays 3-0. Chicago's 5-1 in their last 6. They'll visit Texas tonight. Sox are 52-46, and Cleveland is 52-48. Spain are world champions. The Red Fury took down Argentina 1-0 in extra time to pick up their 2nd ever World Cup. Ferran Torres scored in extra time as Spain held on from East Rutherford, New Jersey. Enzo Fernandez received a 2nd yellow and then gets sent off for Argentina, which was trying to defend its World Cup title from 4 years ago. Lionel Messi created several chances down the stretch, but not enough. Spain wins. They were the best team in the tournament. They deserved the win. Blackhawks are rewarding one of the most promising young players in hockey. The team extended Connor Bedard 5-year, $75 million deal. The number 1 pick in 2023, 30 goals last year and 45 assists. Believe it or not, the next stage in the NFL season is here. Training camp begins this week for most teams. Chiefs have their rookies reporting on Friday. The Bears will get busy on Saturday. So how about that? Believe it or not, the NFL will be here. It's just all these sports roll into each other one after another. Joey Logano took home the checkered flag in the Window World 450 from North Wilkesboro Speedway. Driver of the number 22 picked up his first win of the season. Denny Hamlin, Chase Briscoe, Ty Gibbs, and Shane Van Gisbergen rounded up top 5. The in-season challenge concludes next Sunday from Indianapolis and the Brickyard 400. Ryan Fox captured his first career major championship. He won the Open at Royal Birkdale, finished atop the leaderboard by a shot. It's his 3rd tour title. Cameron Young was 2nd. Sam Burns was 3rd. Defending champ Scotty Scheffler finished tied for 4th. Tommy Fleetwood also at 7 under par. And Saquon Barkley of the National Football League is Pennsylvania residents, been the victim of a home invasion. The incident happened Sunday morning at the home in Tredriffin Township. Barkley and his family were inside during the break-in, but were not injured. No arrests were immediately reported. Several professional athletes have been the victim of burglaries in the last few years. And that is your check of sports on 1340 WJOL. It's 5:51. Coming up next, it's traffic, weather, headlines, things that we're going to be reporting on right here on another edition of Slocum in the Morning.
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0: This is Will County's News Talk Sports 1340 WJOL. Good morning, everyone. Welcome to another edition of Slocum in the Morning, this one for Monday. Did you have a good weekend? I hope so. It is going to be another hazy, smoky day just like it was yesterday. Let's get the full forecast and traffic. Jump into the WJOL newsroom. Say good morning to Don Desart.
1: Good morning, Scott Slocum. Inbound I-55, just a tap of the brakes at 355 and then tight from Cicero to downtown. And this just popped up, outbound 290, the Eisenhower. We've got a stall in the center lane at St. Charles Road. Now the forecast, partly sunny and humid. A strong thunderstorm is possible in spots this afternoon and tonight. We are also, as Scott mentioned, under an air quality alert day through tonight because of that smoke. High today, 84 degrees. Right now, it is 61. I'm Dawn Desart at the WJOL Traffic Center.
0: All right, Dawn, thanks much. We appreciate that. It's 5:54. All right, some of the stories that we are reporting on this morning here on 1340 WJOL include... And it's a headline right on our website. A Joliet mother has been arrested. And this is a scary situation. Anytime there are kids involved, it is something that definitely gets your attention. And here is the story. Children were left home alone. Don will be dealing with this story in detail in a matter of just a couple of moments right here on 1340 WJOL. That's right, four small children. This took place in the 2300 block of White Birch Lane. Two young children who appeared to be unattended with no parent around. Two boys, three and one, alone outside the building. But there's more to this story, and we'll have it for you coming up in just a couple of moments right here on Will County's News Talk Sports 1340 WJOL. We don't get carjackings very often in Will County. I don't think we talk about that enough. But we had one last week. Long time since we reported on a carjacking, but it happened. A 37-year-old man by the name of Martin Craig hit the victim with a piece of wood, stole a car, stole cash, and the Tri-County Task Force was able to track this individual down. We will have more on this story coming up in just a little bit right here on 1340 WJOL. The World Cup is over and done with in New York, New Jersey yesterday. Things wrapped up with Spain defeating Argentina by a score of 1-0. We'll have much more on that, including that's how you do a halftime show. That's it right there. Keep everybody happy. No political BS with it. It was just 11 minutes of pure entertainment. What happened? Why was it so much better than our Super Bowl halftime shows? We'll tell you all about that coming up this morning. Joliet was supposed to have, speaking of the World Cup, an outdoor viewing party on Joliet City Square, but because of the smoke, it was canceled. Speaking of that smoke, we are going to be a lot like today as we were yesterday. So it's going to happen again. We're going to have the smoke from the Canadian wildfires. And you're going to have to be careful if you have breathing problems, asthma. I did go out in it for a little bit of about a 45-minute period yesterday to get some exercise. And that was at about 10 o'clock in the morning. And didn't feel anything, didn't feel any ill effects. It started to kick in about then. I didn't realize on my phone that it said, be careful starting at around 10 o'clock. You're going to start to see some, foggy or smoggy or smoky conditions. But where I was, wasn't too bad. And let's hope today isn't all that bad either. We're not going to be, 400 or 500 like we were last week. That's not going to happen. But we still could see some dangerous levels, just like yesterday where the viewing party downtown Joliet had to be canceled. Okay? Some of the other things that we're going to be reporting on, we continue to go at it with Iran. We'll give you the details on that. A new baby in government, J.D. Vance and his wife are proud parents of another baby. We'll give you the scoop on that coming up a little bit later on. Big change in English government. Starmer is gone. new guy comes in, and wait until you hear about him. Oh, he's left of Starmer and way left of anything that's ever been in power in the UK. More on that coming up a little bit. We've got that big Choose Your Concert Flyaway Getaway. 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We don't tell you where you're going. You tell us where you want to go, and we will make it all happen for you. 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We've got a busy, busy Monday morning. Dawn's here. I'm her. Our boys from the Will County Weather Center are here. And most importantly, you are here. 815-254-7300. 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
2: morning. UC Weather.
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11: 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Joliet.
12: I'm Sherry Preston. The price of gas is once again up over $4 a gallon on average as the U.S. and Iran square off for more fighting over the weekend.
13: A U.S. official confirms F-16s from Germany and F-35 fighters based in Britain are being sent to the region, joining some 50,000 U.S. troops already there. Iran not shying away from escalation, striking at U.S. bases and infrastructure in Kuwait, Jordan, and Bahrain, including a desalination plant, part of a system that supplies roughly 90% of Kuwait's drinking water.
12: ABC's Hannah Pataa. As many as 3 U.S. service members killed by Iranian strikes in Jordan, says ABC Pentagon reporter Louis Martinez.
14: Raises questions. Does this mean that there's total coverage to protect these U.S. forces inside of Jordan? Is there some kind of, let's say, a reallocation that needs to be made? Has Iran discovered a weakness?
12: Another U.S. service member killed defusing an IED in Iraq. Great Britain getting its 7th prime minister in a decade. Keir Starmer handing the king his resignation this morning. Starmer saying on his way out of 10 Downing Street.
15: We face a world now where our enemies will stop at nothing to divide us because of our values, our freedom, our decency, and frankly, because of our unflinching resolve towards the brave people of Ukraine.
12: Taking over the prime minister role, former Greater Manchester Mayor Andy Burnham, who was recently elected the new leader of the Labour Party. Consumers weighing in on the parasitic illness traced to produce.
16: Definitely when it comes to fast food, I am taking a pause. I have no interest. I think the reputation of the restaurant changes how I'm going to feel about it.
12: Supplier Taylor Farms recalling its iceberg lettuce. Taco Bell also linked to some cases. In Madrid, celebrations went on all night long following Spain's defeat of Argentina 1-0 in the World Cup final. You're listening to ABC News.
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12: Andrew and Tristan Tate due in a Miami courtroom and facing numerous new charges.
6: The Tate brothers now face 59 charges in the UK, including multiple counts of rape, multiple counts of alleged assault, as well as human trafficking, and as well of allegedly making indecent images of children and extreme pornography. These are obviously very serious accusations, which the brothers deny.
12: That's ABC's Patrick Reeval at the Foreign Desk in London. The Trump administration denying a New York Times report that says federal agents have been told the FBI will no longer investigate confrontations involving immigration agents. ABC's Karen Waugh has more on that.
9: The Times reports agents were notified such cases would be instead handled by an agency called Homeland Security Investigations, which is an arm of Immigration and Customs Enforcement, or ICE. This effectively leaves the agency to investigate itself. The FBI and Homeland Security deny there's been a policy change, saying this is false, adding the FBI will continue to investigate in accordance with agency policy.
12: Lawyers for Pamela Smart, the teacher serving a life prison sentence for orchestrating the murder of her husband by her teenage student, is petitioning for a new trial. Hers was the first trial in the nation to be broadcast live on TV from start to finish. She was convicted of first-degree murder in 1990. The 15-year-old she was dating at the time served 25 years. Sherry Preston, ABC News.
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1: Good morning, I'm Dawn Desart. An air quality alert remains in effect through tonight as Canadian wildfire smoke continues creating hazy conditions across the area. Health officials say children, older adults, and people with asthma or other respiratory conditions should limit prolonged outdoor activity. Heat and humidity will also return before showers, even thunderstorms, develop this late afternoon or evening. A few storms could be strong with damaging wind gusts and heavy downpours possible. On the roads right now, just seeing minor delays on the inbound side of I-55. At 355 and then from Cicero to downtown, outbound 290, the Eisenhower, there's a stall block in the central lane at St. Charles Road. The weather forecast from Will County's Weather Center. Here's Chuck Brady.
21: Good morning from the WJOL Will County Weather Center. Welcome to Monday, the start of the brand new work week for most of us. Shows increasing cloudiness throughout the day. Temperatures about 84 degrees this afternoon. Tonight, those clouds may bring us some rain. It's a 70% chance of a shower, maybe a thunder shower, mostly in the late evening hours. Cloudy skies with a low of 71. Sun comes back out tomorrow. It'll get a little windy in the afternoon. Wind picking up maybe 25, 30, 35 miles an hour at times. Our high will be around 86 degrees. Fall the middle of the week, Wednesday and Thursday, show us sunshine both days with a high in the upper 70s, maybe in the low 80s on Thursday afternoon. Again, though, for your Monday, look for increasing cloudiness and a high of 84 degrees this afternoon. From the WJOL Will County Weather Center, I'm forecaster Chuck Brady.
1: At 6:07, it is 61 degrees, again with that air quality alert in effect today, along with an area-wide air pollution action day. A Joliet woman has been arrested for leaving four young children home alone. The incident took place on July 10th when Joliet police responded to an apartment building in the 2300 block of White Birch Lane following a report of two young children who appeared to be unattended with no parent around. Officers found two boys, ages 3 and 1, alone outside the building. They quickly identified the apartment where the children resided and conducted a welfare check there. Inside the apartment, officers found two other boys, ages 8 and 6, asleep and unsupervised. Officers also noted that the apartment was in poor condition. All four children were taken into protective custody. DCF was notified. Now, the children's mother, 39-year-old Annette Nioga, returned to the apartment about an hour after officers initially responded and was taken into custody. She is charged with four counts of endangering the life or health of a child. The Tri-County Auto Theft Task Force has arrested 37-year-old Martin Craig of Joliet in connection with an aggravated vehicle hijacking. It was on Tuesday, July 14th. Joliet officers responded to a report of a victim who was attacked by a wooden 2x4 in the 1400 block of North Prairie Avenue. Officers determined that the suspect also searched the victim's pocket.

0: younger voters. The organization recently launched a $20 million campaign aimed at increasing voter turnout ahead of the November midterm elections. The five-day convention continues through Wednesday. I'm Tammy Trujillo.
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2: 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I'm Monica Nelson.
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0: 6:12, and this is Will County's News Talk Sports 1340 WJOL. Morning, everyone. It's Monday, July the 20th, 2026. I am Scott Slocum. Pleasure to have you with us here this morning. Hope you had a good weekend. It was a good weather weekend. It wasn't that hot. It was summer-like. We did have a little smoke yesterday we had to deal with, but I don't know. I mean, it wasn't terrible. Was it noticeable? Yeah, it was. It would absolutely impact those that have breathing problems. But I was outside probably for 3 or 4 hours yesterday doing different things, and I felt okay. I think it was a lot worse. What was that day down where the wall came in? Was that like Wednesday or Tuesday? I know it's Thursday. Thursday was the worst day, if you remember.
1: Was it Thursday? Yes, it was Thursday. That's right. Where we could actually smell smoke in the air, right?
0: Yes, absolutely. And that was the day that I felt very strange after being outside for as long as I was. But
1: yeah,
0: yes,
1: but you were out. Nice. You were mowing. You were exerting yourself. You were probably breathing deeply because you were, you know, working hard on the lawn. And no wonder you were feeling lousy.
0: Well, that's what I kind of wanted to see how much you could do before you felt it. And I felt it.
1: And you thought you'd use yourself as
0: a guinea pig. Yeah, why not? Yeah. I care. I care about the people. Instead of you guys having to do it, I did it for you. So here's what's happening today. So as of right now, we are at 146. What does that mean? Well, anything over 300 is bad. So we're half.

0: way to bed. And what's interesting is for one of the first times this go around, because we've had this happen before in terms of Canadian wildfires, people all the way down towards St. Louis, we're at 146, they're at 121. So Peoria, Champaign, Decatur, Springfield, and all that area, they are also experiencing the smoke. Now, I was down in Central Illinois on, Friday. Friday was bad here also. Not horrible, but it wasn't good. And I drove out of it, and by the time I got down to Pontiac, there was nothing. And it was a beautiful, clear day in Central Illinois. I was down there for a long time. But today, not so much. They're getting every bit as much as we are. The people up in, let's say, Wausau, Stevens Point, Eau Claire, not quite Green Bay, they are already this morning over close to 300. So they're getting it big time there. Again, we are at 146 today. We do have this warning that we're going to need to heed and pay attention to. And let's see, it's 146. I'm trying to see what the prediction is. They give me a lot of particle numbers, sulfur dioxide. I don't know anything about that. All I know is it looks hazy out, and you probably shouldn't be outside for very long. The World Cup viewing party in downtown Joliet was canceled yesterday at City Square because of the smoke. And I know there are a lot of people that are disappointed. They wanted to watch that game there with a bunch of other people. Did you get a chance to watch the World Cup at all yesterday?
1: I did. I watched it yesterday, and it was nice. You know, it was a good game. I thought, the halftime show I thought was delightful. I really enjoyed it. But I'm seeing now online that people are saying it was dumb. It was boring. I'm seeing negative comments, but I thought it was interesting.
0: No,
1: each star had just a little segment of it, and then they moved on. You know, Madonna started it. I don't know. I enjoyed the halftime show. How about you?
0: I thought it was the best halftime show I've ever seen, including, it was the first one ever for World Cup. We Americanized the World Cup by bringing in a halftime show. And I thought it was fantastic. We don't need political statements. We don't need 25 minutes of one dude or one chick singing. Just give us a little taste of the world. And that's exactly what it was. We'll tell you all the performers. You had Ted Lasso show up with his assistant coach. I thought that was legendary. I thought it was killer. Don't listen to people online. They're
1: bots.
0: And
1: then his assistant coach held up the Belieber. You know, because Ted Lasso was big on Believe. And I thought that was cute. I thought it was darling.
0: Absolutely brilliant. One thing I was disappointed with yesterday. There was a fight on the field after the game yesterday.
1: There was?
0: Fox didn't show it. I think that's a bunch of crap. Fox did an amazing job. Rebecca Lowe leading the charge. She's NBC.
1: She was amazing.
0: USA's soccer girl. No one knew who she was. She lives in California. She flies across the country to Connecticut every weekend to do the English Premier League for USA and for Peacock and NBC. So absolutely fantastic. She's a superstar. And NBC, I think, loaned her out to Fox. I don't know if she's going back to NBC. I'm guessing she is, but she's brilliant. But anyway, I thought their coverage was fantastic. When there's a fight on the field between two World Cup competitors, you've got to show it. You've got to at least address it. They did neither. And here's what happened. One of the Argentinians, what did I tell you last week? South America, Central America teams, when they're losing, when they're in a fight, they get very chippy. That is a fact. They're known for being chippy and sometimes dirty. And to prove my point, 25 fouls were committed yesterday by Argentina. That is a World Cup record. No one's ever committed that many fouls. And because of their aggressive, chippy, sometimes dirty style of play, they lost a player and had to play one man short. Mm-hmm. Now, that may not seem like a lot, but it is. Imagine in Major League Baseball having to lose one of your outfielders and only having two guys in the outfield patrol where three guys usually are.
1: You know, and they also didn't make any shots on goal.
0: No, they were too busy hacking the other team because they couldn't catch them.
1: Yeah.
0: Spain, too quick, too fast, too strong, too technical, too talented. And Argentina did what they had to do. I don't blame them for playing that way. You got to do what you've got to do to win. And it almost worked. They were a goal away there at the end, and they came close a couple of times to tying it up and going into PKs at the end. So it was, I thought, a fantastic day, except for the fact that they didn't acknowledge the fight on the field afterwards, and it was all started by an Argentinian player. I saw the video of it from the grandstands, from the bleachers. Somebody put it and put it on, shot it and put it on YouTube. But other than that, I thought it was an incredible World Cup. I did. We've been through the stories of how the foreign people fell in love with the United States. We've talked about how the United States seemingly has fallen in love with soccer. I'm not saying it'll be the second most popular sport behind the NFL now, but I think it did attract some attention. I was talking to people yesterday who are not soccer fans, but they watched the game.
1: I'm not a soccer fan.
0: You're not a soccer fan.
1: I watched the game.
0: And you watched the game. It was, it was a spectacle. The pregame, amazing. Postgame, amazing. I love how they do the awards down on the field with the players coming up and all getting their medals. It was incredible. The numbers will be out here this morning, probably before we're off the air, in terms of the number of people that watch this World Cup. It will be the most watched World Cup in the history of the United States, and probably the world for that matter. You had a massive representation from Europe, everybody watching Spain. You had a massive representation from South America, everybody watching Argentina. And you had the United States finally paying attention. 80,000 inside New York and New Jersey yesterday to watch the game. And it was cool, too.
1: And that's not even counting the people in bars all across the country watching the game and adding to the economy.
0: And
1: one beer at a time.
0: I thought it was really cool, yeah. Really cool what Fox did with their top four, Alexi Lalas, Zlatan, and Thierry Henry, and Rebecca Lowe. They put them on a ferry to take them across the river and over to New Jersey. The stadium is about 7 or 8 miles away from Midtown Manhattan. So they did part of the pregame from the boat. And then they hopped in a helicopter and flew from the harbor over to New Jersey. I thought it was fantastic coverage by Fox yesterday. They really hit it out of the ballpark all the way around. So it's over and done with. If you are a soccer fan, you only have to wait about a month now before soccer starts in Europe, and the MLS will be starting up shortly as well. That's right. Those guys don't get a lot of time to rest. 22 minutes after 6 o'clock. Coming up next, Don's got a quick check of headlines, and I'll tell you what else happened in the world of sports. This is 1340 WJOL.
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1: Headlines we are watching this morning. Three American service members have been killed in the Middle East this weekend. Forecasters are tracking Tropical Depression 2 as it is expected to turn into Tropical Storm Bertha as soon as today. And dance lessons reduce depression in young adults. On the roads right now, not a lot to talk about. Inbound I-55 taps the brakes at 355, and then it slows from Cicero to downtown. The forecast, partly sunny today and humid. A strong thunderstorm is possible late this afternoon or tonight. We're also under an air quality alert through tonight. Our high today, 84 degrees. Right now, it is 62. I'm Dawn Desart in the WJOL Traffic Center.
0: All right, thanks, Dawn. 1340 WJOL Sports Time. Slammers lost at Schaumburg yesterday, 5-4. They'll be at home to take on Brockton tomorrow at 10:05. Slammers are in fourth in the division. However, only 3.5 games out of first, only 2 games out of second. White Sox are in first place this morning, heading into a series in Texas. They won yesterday over the Blue Jays 3-0. They are 52-46. Cleveland 52-48. The Cubs are in second place. Fourth best record in the National League, but still 6 behind Milwaukee. Cubs knock off the Twins. 10-1 was the final score. They host Detroit tonight. Cubs are 56-43. Milwaukee 62-37. NFL training camp begins this week. The rookies will get together on Saturday up in Lake Forest. As we mentioned, Spain took down Argentina 1-0 to win the World Cup for the second time ever. Ryan Fox birdied number 18 to beat Cameron Young after winning the Royal Birkdale Open Championship. Fox said, "I can't believe it." He's 39 years old and picks up his first major title. Joey Logano won the Window World 450 NASCAR race down in North Wilkesboro, North Carolina. And another NFL player has his home robbed. This time, though, he was home. Saquon Barkley and his family were inside their home in Pennsylvania when someone broke in. No one was injured. That is scary. 26 minutes after 6 o'clock. Hey, you've probably heard about the mystery surrounding the outbreaks of, sorry for being so graphic, but it is what it is, explosive diarrhea. Don, you've been following this story. We've been following this story. It's Cyclospora paradise that causes that explosive diarrhea. So, looks like we've kind of solved what's going on. U.S. officials linked a Taylor Farms plant in Mexico to Cyclospora, the parasite that causes that illness. Taylor Farms issued a recall notifying customers that lettuce shipped to 27 states may have been contaminated. That includes lettuce that Taylor Farms shipped to Taco Bell location in 5 states last week. It's even broader than that. Company has said that none of their branded salads or kits are associated. Instead, much of the product being recalled was sold in those big bags to food service operations.
1: Right.
0: Like restaurants. Yes. Iceberg lettuce, too, by the way, blended with romaine. So this is progress, which is good, but there's still a lot of ambiguity. Even Taylor Farms' own statements are a little confusing. They don't list the distributors, the stores, restaurants that receive the affected products. I don't even know if they've listed any lot numbers, have they?
1: No, I have not seen lot numbers, no.
0: I mean, either. There are a few retail packages being recalled for possible health risks, and stores like Walmart are being proactive in removing the inventory. Makes you wonder if Taylor Farm even knows the full extent of the compromised food yet, or where shipments from these lots are. Scale of the outbreak is still being determined, but it could have impacted more than 5,000 individuals in at least 34 states. And yes, lawsuits have already been filed. I'm surprised it took that long. I guess bottom line is, don't buy anything that says Taylor Farms on it, right?
1: Yeah, I guess.
0: Why
1: that's
0: not?
1: It.
0: There's no reason to do it. There's plenty of other options out there. It's just lettuce, people. All right, 28 after 6. Don's got a complete news package coming up for you next here on 1340 WJOL. 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
1: Good morning to you. I'm Dawn Desart. There are growing concerns about the spread of war in the Middle East, with word of deaths of three American service members and the U.S. launching retaliatory airstrikes.
6: U.S. CENTCOM confirms an Iranian strike killed two U.S. service members and left one missing, while another service member was killed in action in Iraq. It all comes as Iran's supreme leader is vowing to widen the war if the U.S. keeps attacking the Islamic Republic. His comments over the weekend came just hours after Iran's deputy foreign minister said Tehran had officially suspended its commitment to the Memorandum of Understanding signed last month with the U.S. I'm Mark Mayfield.
1: Overnight, President Trump said the missing service member is likely dead as well.
7: We feel very badly, but you know, those great people, those great patriots are out there fighting that Iran cannot have a nuclear weapon.
1: On the roads right now, inbound I-55 slows just before Cicero to downtown. Outbound I-57, we've got a crash on the side at Sibley. And a Glen Ellen heads up for an accident at Route 53 and Arboretum Road. The weather forecast from Will County's Weather Center. Here's Chuck Brady.
8: Good morning from the WJOL Will County Weather Center. Welcome to Monday, the start of the brand new work week for most of us. Shows increasing cloudiness throughout the day. Temperature is about 84 degrees this afternoon. Tonight, those clouds may bring us some rain. It's a 70% chance of a shower, maybe a thunder shower, mostly in the late evening hours. Cloudy skies with a low of 71. sun comes back out tomorrow, it'll get a little windy in the afternoon. Wind kicking up maybe 25, 30, 35 miles an hour at times. Our high will be around 86 degrees. While the middle of the week, Wednesday and Thursday, show us sunshine both days with a high in the upper 70s, maybe in the low 80s on Thursday afternoon. Again, though, for your Monday, look for increasing cloudiness and a high of 84 degrees this afternoon. From the WJOL Will County Weather Center, I'm forecaster Chuck Brady.
1: At 6:33, it is 62 degrees with an air quality alert in effect today, along with an area-wide air pollution action day. For just the second time in history, Spain has won the FIFA World Cup.
9: After more than a month of competition across North America, Spain captured the title by knocking off defending champs Argentina 1-0 in overtime Sunday. President Trump was among the many dignitaries on hand for the final at New York, New Jersey Stadium, which drew a crowd of more than 80,000 fans with a first-ever halftime show with the Muppets, Shakira, Madonna, and more. Spain, Portugal, and Morocco will host the next World Cup in 2030. I'm Rory O'Neill.
1: A lettuce sample from Taylor Farms that tested positive for cyclospora was false positive, according to the FDA.
10: The company said Friday it was voluntarily recalling iceberg lettuce grown in central Mexico after it was linked to the current outbreak of gastrointestinal issues. But the FDA said Sunday that after further review, no samples have tested positive for the parasite. More than 1,600 people have fallen ill. I'm Tammy Trujillo.
1: The death toll from two earthquakes in Venezuela is now more than 5,200. Updated figures were released by the Venezuelan government on Sunday, noting not only the number of dead, but the more than 16,000 people injured. There have been over 6,400 successful rescues, though, since the back-to-back quake struck on June 24th. President Trump is suggesting Canada face tariffs or at least a bill for wildfire smoke that has covered large sections of the U.S.
10: Trump said Sunday that he told Canadian Prime Minister Mark Carney that Ottawa should do more to control the fires or pay some damages. More than 900 fires are currently burning across Canada, leading to smoke pollution and health alerts. Those alerts are active today in parts of Michigan, Wisconsin, Minnesota, Iowa, Illinois, Indiana, Ohio, Pennsylvania, and West Virginia. I'm Tammy Trujillo.
1: New audio of FBI agents speaking to the father and son suspects in the forest-serving kidnapping case in Northern California Friday.
11: I have two biologists in my custody right now.
12: You're listening to the tense moments FBI special agents speak to two suspects who allegedly kidnapped U.S. Forest employees at gunpoint.
11: I'm requesting FBI investigators.
12: According to the U.S. Forest Service, two workers were conducting routine field operations when they were allegedly zip-tied and held at gunpoint inside a trailer. FBI's hostage rescue team, snipers, SWAT teams, and bomb units seen swarming the area. After 12 hours of negotiating, the two Forest Service workers were released.
1: ABC's Jacqueline Lee reporting there. A dietitian is highlighting the benefits of blueberries. Dr. Julie Zampano with the Cleveland Clinic says blueberries have a rich source of antioxidants, which help protect the body from cell damage and disease.
13: I always have a bag of frozen blueberries in my freezer. They defrost well. You can throw them in the microwave for a couple minutes and throw them into like an oatmeal or yogurt or a smoothie. So there's so many versatile ways you can use them.
1: She points out that blueberries are beneficial to the heart and the brain and reduce inflammation. July, by the way, is National Blueberry Month. And a study says watching TV frequently can harm brain health.
6: The study was led by researchers from the University of Southern California. It found that people who reported watching TV very often showed reduced size in areas of the brain that are linked to memory and damage in areas of the brain that are tied to aging, stroke risk, cognitive decline, and dementia. Men were the most vulnerable to the changes. I'm Mark Mayfield.
1: A new blockbuster at the box office boosting Hollywood's summer resurgence after years of post-pandemic challenges.
14: Crowds flocking to see The Odyssey, which beat expectations. The movie, which cost $250 million to produce, took in $264 million worldwide in its debut weekend. Part of the excitement? The big screen format. Some theaters adding 3 a.m. and even 6 a.m. screenings. Many selling out for the next month, other than seats in the front row.
1: ABC's Allison Kosak reporting there. It is 6:38 from the hands of Hope of Illinois and the Joliet Hope Center Newsroom. I'm Dawn Desart. 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
0: Dawn, did you follow or not follow, did you do anything in high school, college that had to do with Greek mythology?
1: That had to do with what?
0: Greek mythology.
1: Greek mythology, I did not.
0: Okay, so...
1: I did not. But I remember my son in high school, I think senior year, took a mythology course.
0: Okay.
1: But no, there was nothing like that offered in my school, no.
0: Has your son seen the show yet?
1: No, he hasn't.
0: Okay. You know, it's interesting. At my high school, we had Latin. They had French and... I think Latin were the two, maybe Spanish as well. But we all took Latin because the Latin teacher, everybody loved her, Mrs. Mattingly, and especially all the young men in okay. inside of East Perry Community High School loved Mrs. Mattingly. Yeah. Wasn't hard on the eye sitting there for an hour a day trying to, oh, gosh.
1: Focus on the work?
0: Yeah, exactly. Mm-hmm. And focus, well, focus on the work, but then, you know, try to... yeah, figure out what the heck you were reading about. But we also, you know, touched on Greek mythology as well. Latin, of course, had to do with the Roman mythology. But we went back to Greek times as well. So, yeah, we did a whole section on Homer, the Odyssey, 10-year journey home to Ithaca after the Trojan War. But I didn't know we needed another movie because there have been others.
1: Mm-hmm.
0: But apparently we did. This is like the second coming of Titanic. Everybody wants
1: it?
0: To see
1: Have
0: it.
1: Have you seen this movie?
0: I did not see it, no.
1: Okay.
0: But
1: yeah, I'm planning to go with my daughter on Saturday, this coming Saturday. So I'll let you know all about it next Monday.
0: Yeah, and you got to see it in IMAX, apparently. That's a game changer.
1: Okay.
0: Okay? I don't really care one way or the other, but apparently it's a game changer. Get comfortable. It's about 3 hours long. Hope that's okay. Yeah.
1: I despise long movies. Remember last week I did a report, you know, I covered it several times, that, you know, the max people can really sit through is about 100 minutes.
0: Uh-huh.
1: Yeah, that's about an hour and a half.
0: Matt Damon apparently isn't washed up after all. So he's good, and from what I understand, he's good, and people absolutely loved it. I'm hearing legendary. I'm hearing it was a cinematic event. When
1: yeah.
0: you hear the word event associated with a movie, that's a good thing. For the movie, anyway. All right, 641, this 1340 WJOL.
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0: This is 1340 WJOL. Another smoky day today. We are going to have partly cloudy conditions. We'll see some sunshine as well, but it's just not going to be that bright sunshine that we normally associate July 20th days with. It'll be that hazy kind of feel. Central Illinois getting, in fact, all the way down to Southern Illinois for the first time, I think, that I can remember. I think they got a little bit yesterday. I was talking to my daughter down in St. Louis, and she said it was a little hazy, not all that bad, but it will be today. So keep that in mind. This story just breaks your heart because the ramifications of what this woman did are going to be felt probably for a lifetime. And I guess then the argument would be, is this a good thing for the children? WJOL.com reporting here this morning that a 39-year-old woman by the name of Net Nagoya has been arrested. She lives in the 2300 block of White Birch Lane. That is the apartment complex that used to be known, I'm guessing it still is, as the Birches. In fact, Don, back in the day, I used to live in the Birches. Way back in the day.
1: Mm-hmm.
0: Way back in the day. It's on Glenwood, right across the street from the hospital, St. Joseph Medical Center. Decent apartment complex. I don't know what, I mean, when I lived there, it was perfectly fine. It was a lot of people my age looking for cheap, affordable housing.
1: Mm-hmm.
0: And I don't know what it's like now. I don't know if it's a little rough around the edges or not. But regardless, here's the situation. So a Joliet woman has been arrested. She left four young children home alone. Now, this happened about a week and a half ago. It's an apartment building.
1: July 10th.
0: Yeah,
1: yes,
0: July
1: sir.
0: 10th. In the Birches. So there's a report of two young children who were unattended with no parent around.
1: Outside.
0: Outside.
1: They were outside. A 3-year-old and a 1-year-old left alone outside.
0: Yep. Three and one. And one outside the building.
1: Mm-hmm.
0: One. Three. I don't know how old the other two, I don't think, oh, they told us 8 and 6 also. They were asleep inside.
1: Yeah, well, police went out there because they heard that there were a couple of kids outside.
0: Absolutely.
1: Home alone, unsupervised. And so police went out there, they found the 3-year-old and the 1-year-old, and then they probably had people around saying, oh, those kids look like the kids in apartment, whatever, because then they went to the apartment and did a welfare check and found the two other boys, 8 and 6, inside, unsupervised and asleep. So,
0: all right, so what are we doing?
1: In all, four of the boys, 8, 6, 3, and 1. What really I don't understand are those little ones outside, alone.
0: Mm-hmm.
1: Unbelievable.
0: All right, so what do we do with the kids now? Well, the kids have been taken into custody.
1: Right.
0: I hope they've been released to a family member. The kids don't need to be around mom. But they certainly don't need to be in the state of Illinois system. You don't want that. No disrespect to people that are in that system. No disrespect to people that are foster parents. But it's a fact. If there is a responsible family member, the kids are better off with them. This isn't one kid, though, or two kids. This is four kids.
1: Mm.
0: Now, will these kids be separated? Yeah, they will. They're already separated. I can guarantee you that. They're not going to keep an 8-year-old in a home with a 1-year-old. It's just not going to happen. So these kids' lives are forever changed. Maybe it'll be for the good. And what do you do? I don't know how the system works. Thank goodness I haven't had any experience with this other than just reporting on it. So how does the system work? So mom has kids taken away. She went to jail. I'm sure she's been let out. Does she have to go through rehab in terms, not rehab, but counseling? Does she have to prove to the state that she is a worthy mother? How does she ever get those children back? I know there's probably a route to do that, but It's going to take a long time, don't you think?
1: Oh, yeah, absolutely. And another note that the police made, where they said that the apartment was in poor condition.
0: Yeah, there's a shock.
1: Read into that whatever you want to, but the apartment was in poor condition.
0: Yeah, if you're going to leave your kid outside at 3 and 1, you're not going to be Susie Homemaker.
1: Right.
0: It's just not going to happen.
1: Right.
0: So if anyone is familiar with the foster system, the system like this, send me a text, send me an email, let me know what's going to happen with these kids or what's already happened. This went down July 10th, so there's someplace else. Let's hope there's an aunt or a grandma or a grandpa or, I don't know, a family friend that'll step up. I don't even know if that's possible, though, at this point.
1: You know, otherwise, you brought up a great point, Scott, is that these four children, these four brothers, they're all boys, are going to be separated for sure, and that's heartbreaking as well.
0: It is. It absolutely is.
1: Unless there's a grandpa or grandma or somebody who can take them all in.
0: Is there an excuse that she could come up with to make this go away? I'm trying to think, you know, was she at somebody else's apartment? Did she go across the street to the pizza place and get a pizza? I mean, I'm not trying to be a smart aleck. I'm just wondering.
1: No, because she was gone. Who knows how long these children were left alone before police arrived.
0: Right.
1: But after police arrived and took the children, it was an hour before she returned.
0: And there's a...
1: So it could have been hours, plural.
0: There's a gas station. There's a liquor store. There's a hot dog stand. I mean, there's all different kind of things around there.
1: Mm-hmm.
0: The kids, maybe they'll be better off. I mean, you're always better off with your mom unless your mom doesn't take care of you, and then you're better off somewhere else. Sad. Very, very sad. Unfortunately, this happens a lot. We just don't hear about it all the time. 6:50 coming up next. Don's got a quick check of 1340 WJOL headlines. 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
1: Headlines we're watching this morning, an air quality alert remains in effect through tonight as Canadian wildfire smoke continues creating hazardous conditions in our area. A Joliet woman is arrested, charged with leaving four small children home alone, and a candy maker in Connecticut gives us today's National Day. On the roads right now, inbound I-55 slows from 294, that's the tri-state, all the way into downtown. We've got a crash in the right lane at Harlem. Inbound I-57, there's a crash on the shoulder at 111th Street. And Glen Inland heads up for an accident at Route 53 and Arboretum Road. And the weather forecast, partly sunny, humid today. A strong thunderstorm is possible late this afternoon into tonight. We're also under an air quality alert through tonight. High today, 84 degrees. Right now, it is 62. I'm Dawn Desart at the WJOL Traffic Center.
0: Thank you, Dawn. World Cup has come and it has gone, but boy, what a mark it left on the United States of America. Spain, world champs, the Red Fury took down Argentina 1-0 in extra time to pick up their second ever tournament title. They almost won it back in 2010. Ferran Torres scored in extra time. Spain held on from East Rutherford. They win the World Cup Championship. Do you get it now, people? Do you get the fascination with soccer? Some of you don't. That's fine, but I think we've converted some people. I do. Schaumburg took out the Slammers 5-4. Slammers off today. They'll take on Brockton from the East Coast tomorrow at 10:05. That's an early game. Slammers in fourth place in the division. However, only 3.5 games out, only 2 games behind second place Gateway and Schaumburg. White Sox in first place this morning. They were winners yesterday over Toronto 3-0. 52-46, one game lead on Cleveland. Sox at Texas tonight. Cubs are 6 games behind Milwaukee, but have the fourth best record in the entire National League. It's 62-37. The Milwaukee Brewers lead that division. The Cubs are 56-43. NFL coming soon. Training camp begins this week for most teams. Bears will have their first day on Saturday. Ryan Fox won the Open Championship. The 39-year-old New Zealand native birdied number 18 to take out Cam Young by a shot. Joey Logano, your NASCAR winner in North Wilkesboro, North Carolina. 1340 WJOL headlines are brought to you by Hometown National Bank. 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
0: It's 6:49. This make that 6:59. We'll get it straight. This 1340 WJOL. We have our What's Happening segment powered by Joliet Electric Motors after ABC News and after Joliet and Will County's early morning news. What happened in court on Friday? Robin Cherner, the 62-year-old, being accused of murdering her husband, Del Wayne Turner. Did she get out on the Safety Act? Is she back at her home on Caden Farm Road, or is she still behind bars at the Will County Adult Detention Facility? And what's up with Del Wayne Turner's half-brother, James Adams? Is he still behind bars? We'll have that story coming up in just a little bit right here on Will County's News Talk Sports, 1340 WJOL. And why the World Cup halftime show was the best one I've ever seen. What do you think? I'll explain coming up in a bit. This is 1340 WJOL.
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9: From ABC News, I'm Sherry Preston. The Pentagon has identified the two soldiers killed in Friday's Iranian attack on a U.S. base in Jordan. A third service member remains missing following that, but is believed to have died as well. ABC's Martha Raddatz is in Jordan with more.
10: Video circulating online appearing to show projectiles falling over the base, some intercepted, but others making a direct hit. Sources telling us one of those strikes hit a housing containment unit, raising questions among some military experts about Iran's capabilities, despite the administration saying the Iranian military was decimated.
9: Keir Starmer out as British Prime Minister.
11: My work is done.
9: The new Prime Minister, Andy Burnham, now head of the Labour Party and former mayor of Greater Manchester. ABC's James Longman is outside 10 Downing Street.
24: There was no Labour leadership contest. There was no general election. He was brought in by the Labour Party because he seemed to have the charisma that Keir Starmer lacks. But he was mayor of a major city in Britain, but he's reasonably untested, especially on the international stage. He comes to Downing Street with wars in Iran, in Ukraine, in Gaza, and of course having to navigate that difficult relationship with the President of the United States.
9: Burnham becomes Great Britain's seventh prime minister in a decade. The parasitic bacteria that has sickened hundreds of people nationwide has scared a whole lot of consumers. ABC's Elizabeth Schulze has more on the Taylor Farms lettuce recall over it.
25: This recall includes market-side brand iceberg lettuce from Walmart with use-by dates of between July 18th and August 3rd, plus bagged iceberg salads, shredded and chopped lettuce, and lettuce romaine blends that were sold to grocery stores and restaurants.
9: Taco Bell issuing statements saying they have moved the affected product from all their locations out of an abundance of caution. Spain spoiling Argentina's attempted back-to-back World Cup championships, scoring an extra time to beat Lionel Messi and company 1-0 in the World Cup. 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
26: As we celebrate 250 years of freedom, freedom to govern ourselves, freedom to pull ourselves up by our bootstraps, let me ask you a question. 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
9: 9 injuries in a Tucson mass shooting over the weekend.
6: It was around 2 o'clock in the morning when Anais Camacho watched an argument break out when one man lifted his shirt.
12: I said, he has a gun, he has a gun, and nobody, like, moved.
6: She ran and the shooting started. Police were on scene almost immediately, ordering the suspect to drop his gun.
13: One of those officers discharged his department-issued firearm at that suspect, striking him.
6: Officer Frank Mago says that man is hospitalized, along with the 9 other people who were wounded. Jim Ryan, ABC News.
9: 9 people injured in a Colorado nightclub shooting early this morning. Police working to develop information on the suspected gunman there. Brothers and social media influencers Andrew and Tristan Tate are now facing a total of 59 charges in the UK, including multiple counts of sex assault and sex trafficking from many women.
14: And one of them, who we called Evie, to protect her identity because of threats and worries about abuse from Tate's fans. We spoke with her, and she described, in her words, was a very harrowing encounter with Andrew Tate. And this account that she gave, where she described being strangled by him while they were having sex, is one that has come up again in court documents and other accusations from now many women.
9: ABC's Patrick Reeval at the foreign desk. The vice president and second lady welcoming a new baby to the family. Usha Vance giving birth to her 4th child this morning. They have introduced baby Alec on social media. I'm Sherry Preston, ABC News.
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1: 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An air quality alert will remain in effect through tonight across the area.
17: Dr. Jacqueline Din with St. Anthony Hospital says even brief periods outdoors can affect your health.
27: People can start to develop symptoms pretty soon afterwards, like irritation of the eyes, runny nose, a lot of coughing, difficulty breathing because the air is so irritating to the airways.
17: Heat and humidity will also return before showers and thunderstorms develop late this afternoon. A few storms could become strong with damaging wind gusts and heavy downpours possible. I'm Perry Williams.
1: In general, pretty light traffic on most of the toll on expressways right now. Inbound I-55, though, that is a busy one from 294 at the Tri-State into downtown because we've got a crash in the right lane at Harlem. Inbound I-57 heads up for a crash on the right shoulder at 111th Street. The weather forecast from Will County's Weather Center. Here's Chuck Brady.
28: Good morning from the WJOL Will County Weather Center. Welcome to Monday, the start of the brand new work week for most of us. Shows increasing cloudiness throughout the day. Temperatures about 84 degrees this afternoon. Tonight, those clouds may bring us some rain. It's a 70% chance of a shower, maybe a thunder shower, mostly in the late evening hours. Cloudy skies with a low of 71. Sun comes back out tomorrow. It'll get a little windy in the afternoon. Wind kicking up maybe 25, 30, 35 miles an hour at times. Our high will be around 86 degrees. Well, the middle of the week, Wednesday and Thursday, show us sunshine both days with a high in the upper 70s, maybe in the low 80s on Thursday afternoon. Again, though, for your Monday, look for increasing cloudiness and a high of 84 degrees this afternoon. From the WJOL Will County Weather Center, I'm forecaster Chuck Brady.
1: At 7:07, it is 65 degrees with an air quality alert in effect today, along with an area-wide air pollution action day. More now on weather that could impact our area. A severe storm front is headed for the Midwest.
29: Forecasters are warning of thunderstorms producing hail, damaging winds, and torrential downpours starting Monday afternoon, with Wisconsin getting the worst of it. Wind gusts could hit 70 miles per hour, and isolated tornadoes are possible. On Tuesday, the storm front will push into the lower Midwest, including much of Ohio. The storms could produce lightning strikes capable of sparking wildfires. They could also, however, clean up the Canadian wildfire smoke that's been blanketing the area.
3: I'm Mark Mayfield.
1: A Joliet woman has been arrested for leaving four young children home alone. The incident took place July 10th when Joliet police responded to an apartment building in the 2300 block of White Birch Lane following a report of two young children who appeared to be unattended with no parent around. Officers found two boys, ages 3 and 1, alone outside of that building. They quickly identified the apartment where the children resided and conducted a welfare check. Inside that apartment, officers found two other boys, ages 8 and 6, asleep and unsupervised. Officers also noted that the apartment was in poor condition. All four children were taken into protective custody. The children's mother, 39-year-old Annette Nagoya, returned to the apartment about an hour after officers initially responded and was taken into custody. She is charged with 4 counts of endangering the life or health of a child. The Tri-County Auto Task Force has arrested 37-year-old Martin Craig of Joliet in connection with an aggravated vehicle hijacking. On Tuesday, July 14th, Joliet officers responded to a report of a victim

0: found Craig in the driver's seat, and of course he was taken into custody. And the Candy Maker in Connecticut gives us today's National Day.
1: In 1908, candy maker George Smith created the lollipop. It came out of poking candy in a vat with a stick, which he then gave to his kids as a treat. And he named it after his favorite racehorse, Lollipop. And Americans eat them up, literally, spending nearly $8 billion per year on them. Cherry by far the number one flavor, and a poll from Study Fine says adults eat more lollipops than kids. I'm Bree Tennant.
0: It is 7:10 from the hands of Hope of Illinois and the Joliet Hope Center Newsroom. I'm Dawn Dessart. 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
2: Let's start locally with a couple of news stories that are interesting. Number one, this horrific Delwayne Turner murder story. Unfortunately, Don, we've reported on this story every day now for about 2 weeks just because it's so gruesome, it's so horrific, and now we're to the status hearing, detention hearing phase. So the detention hearing, you appear before a judge. That judge will tell you whether or not you get out waiting for your trial. You post bail, you get out, you go home, and then you go from there, and we'll see you in court. Well,

0: past Friday, Robin Turner appeared before Judge Amy Bertani Tomczak, and her lawyers argued that she should apply to the Safety Act and she should get out. Amy Bertani Tomczak said, "I don't think so. She will stay behind bars." So Robin Turner will stay at the Will County Adult Detention Center for as long as, well, if she's found guilty, she'll stay in jail forever. She'll go somewhere to the Illinois Department of Correction System. But, yeah, she'll stay in Joliet for a while. Now, what about James Adams? This is the half-brother of the late Delwayne Turner. We do not know his status yet. He will appear before a judge on the 29th of July. So those two are behind bars as we speak, and I'd be shocked if James Adams gets out. Because if Robin Turner didn't get out, James Adams probably ain't getting out.
1: That makes sense, sure.
0: Yeah, we go from that horrific story to this kind of happy story, I guess, for lack of a better words. South Kankakee Street, from Watkins to West Pauling, Watkins and West Pauling to West Bruins Road in Manhattan. That road is going to be closed today. Don, give me a guess as to why you think a road would be closed today. For what reasons?
1: Construction, water main work.
0: No, though.
1: No?
0: You're wrong.
1: Okay.
0: That's what I would have guessed as well. But we've got a full road closure. So Disney has put a filming notice out. Remember they're in town filming a pilot, or
1: in county filming a pilot.
0: They were at Lincoln Way North last week. And today they're going to be in Manhattan. And here is the letter that went out to residents and business owners. Kenwood Productions will be filming scenes in your area for The Last Kids on Earth, an upcoming Disney TV pilot. Monday, July 20th, which happens to be today, to ensure the safety of cast and crew while working and allow for the parking of essential vehicles and equipment, the following streets will be designated for closures. 8 to 4 today, South Kankakee from Watkins and West Pauling to Bruns Road. Permits and traffic control, if required, are being coordinated by the Will County Sheriff. We will keep an emergency lane open on the street for the duration of filming and will not block any driveways unless previously arranged with the property owner. Our production crew looks forward to filming in your area. Thanks to you in advance. Thanks to you in advance for helping us make this exciting new show. If you have any questions, concerns, or special needs, please contact blank, blank, and or blank. This is exciting.
1: Mm-hmm.
0: Wow. Hollywood comes to Manhattan? Woo-hoo! And here they thought it was just North Point coming to Manhattan. But I'm bummed. I'm happy for them.
1: Yeah, that's cool. Exciting. That's very exciting.
0: Yeah, if you get a chance, go out there and watch. I mean, you know, don't tick off the directors and the producers or everything, but it's pretty cool to see something like that in person. You'll see a lot of people, a lot of crew, a lot of equipment, a lot of trucks. And you won't see much.
1: Do we know who's starring in this movie?
0: I do not.
1: Okay.
0: I could try to find out for you, but I do not know, other than the fact that it's just Disney. Looks like it's, no, I don't. No, there was The Last Kids on Earth. I think that was on Netflix. But it was more of a cartoon than anything else.
1: Oh, got it.
0: Last Kids on Earth was a children's novel. Huh. I don't know. But Disney thinks they need to do one. They're in town doing one, so let's go and enjoy it. All right, moving on, number two. This was Jennifer Bettino Tarrant on WJOL Radio on, when was she on? She was on Friday morning following an intense, for lack of a better word, Will County Board meeting the day prior.
2: The Republicans, during comments, we had board comments, presented a letter that they read aloud that is addressing the budget. I will be giving my State of the County and my budget address in August, as I always do. And I like to also say we do get to share what we have done over the year. So that is always a very exciting time for me, because we have accomplished a lot, and sometimes we don't realize it. But immediately following, we start talking about our next year budget. And this process is something that we start in June. every year, and we've talked to departments, we talked to the elected officials. It's a very long process. I invited the Republican leader to show up to these meetings because, again, my priority is not to have the fiasco that happened last year.
0: Well, if you remember, what happened last year is the budget was approved by the Republicans, and the levy was approved, and they ended up having to use money from reserves. Democrats didn't want that, but they got one Democrat to join the Republicans. Thus, they had to take money from the reserves. Mm-hmm. So the Republicans, that letter that JBT was talking about is in my hand right now. And it says this was released actually on Friday. So this is an addition to the original letter. Let me just read you some of the highlights. Will County Board Republicans want property taxes to drop in 2027. They say residents should pay less to make that happen. Next year's budget should be 2% less than this year's number. So during the July 16th meeting, the group presented another letter to JBT explaining their expectations. For FYI 2027, we propose reducing total Will County property tax levy by 2%. This is not a 2% reduction in the rate of levy growth. It is a proposal to collect 2% less in total property tax revenue than the county collected under fiscal year 2026. We're listening to the taxpayers. Everyone is complaining about their property tax bill. That's Jim Richmond, the leader of the Republicans. Illinois has some of the highest property taxes, gas taxes, and corporate taxes in the country. We need to help taxpayers. Richmond goes on to say, actually, no, this was Dan Butler of Frankfort who said, we are doing this now because we know how this goes. The Democrats will accuse us of not working with them. We want everyone to know we're willing to work with them. We want real talks about the budget to take place. So that meeting and the budget address will be August 20th. So, Don, we've got exactly 1 month for the Republicans and Democrats to work together to try to find 2%. That is if the Democrats want the 2% decrease. It's a smart political move by the Republicans. Everyone knows property taxes are really high, and I'm not saying they're playing politics, but this is a smart move.
1: You know, it is, and I agree with you. It is a smart political move on behalf of the Republicans, especially as elections are less than 4 months away. But I got to tell you, I don't really understand, because when you talk about property taxes, and I looked it up, Will County school districts get 60% to 70%.
0: That's about 65, 66 on average.
1: 10 to 15%. Yeah. County only gets about 7%. So even dropping it 2 percentage points, it's not going to save that much.
0: Right.
1: I mean, you're splitting this money up between park districts, forest preserve districts, library districts, other special districts. I mean, every governmental body in your county gets you know, a piece of this pie. And really, I mean, unless you're talking about reducing taxes on school districts, or school districts reducing taxes, you're not going to really see that much. So, I mean, I put the story up on our website. It's fair game to have our Republican leaders tell us why they're doing what they're doing. But I'm not sure I understand how much this is expected to save taxpayers.
0: Okay. That's what's going on in Will County. Check it out. Comment. You can text the R.E. Duchesne Construction text line, 815-254-7300.
3: Number three.
0: Now, this is how a halftime show is supposed to be played out.
4: Coach, I gotta say, the first half of halftime knocked my darn socks off.
5: Spectacular, baby.
4: I mean, how the heck is anyone gonna be able to follow all that?
5: Gonna be tough.
4: Yep. Yeah, you know what I think we need? We need some heart. You know, someone that has some soul. You know, someone who can bring the love. Oh, you think of what I'm thinking?
5: One step ahead of you, Coach.
4: You always are. All right, young man, let's go. It's your big shot. Okay. Now listen to me. Go out there. Don't be nervous. Nobody's watching. All right? Make us proud.
1: I have missed Ted Lasso. I really have.
0: That's Ted Lasso introducing Justin Bieber. You heard the crowd finally realize what was going on. So this halftime show yesterday at the World Cup, absolutely fantastic. It was 11 minutes I didn't hear the big controversy when the stars were announced that we hear in America. And I think the NFL should steal a page from the World Cup, and instead of having one person and some of his friends entertain, why not give us a taste of everything that's happening in the world that we live in? Madonna started things out. Now, Entertainment Weekly says the best and worst moments from the 2026 World Cup halftime show. First of all, I will tell you it was the best one that I've seen. They give Madonna best for bringing people together. I don't know. She stood in the end zone and really didn't do a lot, but they call her the queen of pop.
1: Yeah, but some of the moves Madonna made, some of the moves, some of the poses that she posed, she is 67.
0: That's fine.
1: And she can still do all that. I thought she was incredible.
0: That's good. Madonna brought color, style, and her signature killer choreography to the World Cup with her 2000 hit Music, along with a little bit of Disco Inferno and Danceteria to get the crowd hyped. Then another best moment, according to Entertainment Weekly, was the Ted Lasso cameo, which was legendary. And then his coach held up a sign that said, Belieber.
1: Beebler.
0: Yeah, it was great.
1: Because
0: was,
1: people who support Justin Bieber are Beeblers.
0: And that was Coach Beard helping him out.
1: Coach Beard, that's right, that's his name.
0: Entertainment Weekly goes on to say Justin Bieber misread the room. I agree, it was a beautiful song. Now, the song was about love, but it was very laid back and chill. Very laid back and chill.
1: I mean, it was laid back and chill in part because he had no big orchestra or band behind him. It was just him and his guitar.
0: Fine with it. And he got more of a play, really, in terms of time than anyone else. One of the highlights was Shakira. Are you kidding me? Just put her on the field, and I don't even care about the game anymore or what she's singing.
1: How do you do that with your hips?
0: I don't know. I can't take my eyes off those hips. And it's nothing, I get the jollies off it, or nothing sexual. I've just never seen anyone move their hips like that.
1: No, I haven't. And be able to sing.
0: And those little kids that were around her, oh, my God, the most adorable of all time.
1: Mm-hmm.
0: But never fear, the Muppets are here. Kermit, Miss Piggy, and the Muppet band Electric Mayhem showed up for the big game. The NFL would never bring the Muppets out. Thank God they did. It was amazing World Cup. And then they did the Viking.
1: Well, think about the little kids who were watching with their parents across the world.
0: Yep.
1: And then they
0: show that they're very plugged in by the World Cup because they reference the famed Viking Row that Norwegian supporters have been turning into a viral sensation. Thought it was absolutely fantastic. We need more World Cup halftime shows in our NFL halftime shows. So please, please, please, please do it. World Cup was massive. I don't have the numbers yet. I'm refreshing my computer every 15 minutes. Yesterday was huge. I think you'll see an incredible number. You won't see Super Bowl numbers. I don't even know if you'll get halfway to Super Bowl numbers, which is over 100 million in the United States, but you're going to see tens of millions when that number gets announced here very, very shortly. It was great. Fox did an incredible job with the coverage all month long. 39 days, 104 games. Rebecca Lowe is a rock star now. I've already known that. She's been on the Premier League Live show every Saturday and Sunday morning on NBC, USA, and Peacock. She's amazing. And now the rest of the world got to see just how good she is. So World Cup is over, Dawn, and I, for one, am going to miss it.
1: Yeah, it went fast.
0: It did go fast. It did. All right, time for the Word Wild and Wonderful. Dawn, what you got for me today?
1: Well, what I have for you, I actually had this for you Friday, but we didn't have time for it on Friday. Remember last week when it was so hot and so humid and so sticky? Well, I wanted to read you something that was on the Glendale Heights Police Facebook page because I loved it. This is on their Facebook page. Due to the extreme heat, the Glendale Heights Police Department is officially canceling all criminal activity for today. It's way too hot to be outside committing crimes. We're asking all its aspiring criminals, seasoned veterans, and anyone about to make this terrible decision, please don't. Instead, stay inside, hydrate, and catch up on the latest season of Love Island. Watch Casa Amor create absolute chaos, see if Bryce and Trinity can somehow survive all the drama, and prepare yourself for enough recouplings, bombshells, and can I pull you aside for a chat moments to keep you occupied all day. Stay cool, stay hydrated, because if you're looking for an air-conditioned place to spend the day, we'd recommend literally anywhere but jail. Isn't that adorable?
0: Very good. Nicely done.
1: We cancel criminal activity for today.
0: Well played.
1: I just love that. I think that was a great Facebook post.
0: That's what's happening
1: in
0: Joliet and Will County for Monday, July 20th at 7:30. 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Coming up next, Don DeSart brings Joliet and Will County's early morning news.
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1: Good morning, I'm Dawn DeSart. 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There are growing concerns about the spread of war in the Middle East, with word of the deaths of three American service members and the U.S. launching retaliatory strikes.
11: U.S. CENTCOM confirms an Iranian strike killed two U.S. service members and left one missing, while another service member was killed in action in Iraq. It all comes as Iran's supreme leader is vowing to widen the war if the U.S. keeps attacking the Islamic Republic. His comments over the weekend came just hours after Iran's deputy foreign minister said Tehran had officially suspended its commitment to the Memorandum of Understanding signed last month with the U.S. I'm Mark Mayfield.
1: On the roads right now, pretty light traffic all across the board. We do have delays on the inbound side of I-55 from 294 to Tri-State all the way into downtown with a crash on the right shoulder at Harlem. And inbound I-57, there's a crash on the right shoulder at 111th Street. The weather forecast from Will County's Weather Center. Here's Chuck Brady.
12: Good morning from the WJOL Will County Weather Center. Welcome to Monday, the start of the brand new work week for most of us. Grows increasing cloudiness throughout the day. Temperatures about 84 degrees this afternoon. Tonight, those clouds may bring us some rain. It's a 70% chance of a shower, maybe a thunder shower, mostly in the late evening hours. Cloudy skies with a low of 71. Sun comes back out tomorrow. It'll get a little windy in the afternoon. Winds kicking up maybe 25, 30, 35 miles an hour at times. Our high will be around 86 degrees. Well, the middle of the week, Wednesday and Thursday, show us sunshine both days with a high in the upper 70s, maybe in the low 80s on Thursday afternoon. Again, though, for your Monday, look for increasing cloudiness and a high of 84 degrees this afternoon. From the WJOL Will County Weather Center, I'm forecaster Chuck Brady.
1: At 7:35, it is 67 degrees with an air quality alert in effect today, along with an area-wide air pollution action day. A lettuce sample from Taylor Farms that tested positive for cyclospora was a false positive, according to the FDA.
13: The company said Friday it was voluntarily recalling iceberg lettuce grown in central Mexico after it was linked to the current outbreak of gastrointestinal issues. But the FDA said Sunday that after further review, no samples have tested positive for the parasite. More than 1,600 people have fallen ill. I'm Tammy Trujillo.
1: President Trump said that the new Air Force One will be taken out of service for roughly a month to be maxed out with security upgrades after a reporter asked about its anti-missile capabilities.
14: It has a lot, and, it has a lot of capability, but as I understand it, in about a month or so, they're going to send it to have it be maxed out. So they're going to be sending it, and they'll have it be maxed out in, think, about a month.
1: Dance lessons reduce depression symptoms in young adults. That's according to a new study by the University of Oxford and the Oxford Health. The study involved a salsa dance, 8-week program for 18 to 24-year-olds who had mild to moderate severe depression symptoms. Research shows that those who took part had a significant reduction in social anxiety and depression compared to a controlled group. The authors of the study say that this shows social dance can become part of a toolkit for supporting mental health along with treatment. Target has recalled over 200,000 children's sandals due to a choking hazard. The Consumer Product Safety Commission says the retailer told customers who had purchased its Cat and Jack branded raffia sandals to stop using them immediately and take them away from children. Target said it received 23 reports of sandals pearls falling off the shoe, which has two raffia straps with gold buckles and plastic pearls. No injuries have been reported. Consumers can contact Target for a full refund. The CEO of Bank of America says significant economic activity has been generated thanks to the FIFA World Cup.
13: Appearing on CBS's Face the Nation, Brian Moynihan said the soccer tournaments had an on-the-ground economic impact across the cities that hosted the games.
15: And that spending is going into what we call bricks and mortar. It's going to bars and restaurants and things like that, not necessarily only the people in the stadium.
13: The Bank of America Institute found that consumer spending using credit and debit cards in June increased over 6% from a year ago. That's the biggest jump in over 4 years. I'm Tammy Trujillo.
1: Oh, speaking of the World Cup, Spain won its second World Cup championship, defeating Argentina in double overtime in the Friday final on Sunday.
16: Many online criticized the game as boring, and some reviews at the halftime show weren't much kinder. The show star-studded with Madonna, Shakira, Chris Martin, and even the Muppets performing.
4: All right, young man, let's go. It's your big shot.
16: Jason Sudeikis appeared in character as Ted Lasso, introducing Justin Bieber. Some calling the mix of performances and appearances bizarre and disjointed.
1: And that was ABC's Sophie Flay reporting there. And if you didn't watch the World Cup Championship, maybe you went to a movie. This weekend's blockbuster movie premiere is an oddity.
17: No one could stand between my men.
18: Christopher Nolan's The Odyssey launched with an estimated $124.5 million in domestic ticket sales and another $139.6 million from overseas, a starry, big-budget adaptation of Homer's epic poem. One of the world's oldest works of literature becomes an unlikely summer blockbuster. In second place, Moana with $19 million in ticket sales. Minions and Monsters third with $14.8 million. Toy Story 5 was fourth.
1: And that is ABC's Chuck Severson. It is 7:39 from the hands of Hope of Illinois and the Joliet Hope Center Newsroom. I'm Dawn Desart. 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
0: Slocum in the Morning, poor air quality. More on that coming up in just a couple of moments. I thought we should, though, remind you that we're going to have a full closure on I-55 and I-80 the next two nights, weather permitting, and might not permit tonight. More on that in a moment as well. But this from the Illinois Department of Transportation, they tell WJOL Radio that starting at 8 o'clock tonight, northbound and southbound, I-55 will be reduced to one lane between 59 and Route 6 in Shanahan. Then at 11 o'clock, the eastbound I-80 ramp to northbound 55 will actually close between midnight and 5 a.m. This is where it gets bad. Northbound I-55 fully closed. Closed. Can't use it at all. During that time, if you're going northbound on 55, you will go I-55 exiting I-80 eastbound to Hobolt Road, get onto Hobolt Road, then go to I-80 to access northbound I-55. One lane on northbound and southbound on I-55 will reopen by 5 a.m. All lanes and ramps will be open by 6 a.m. tomorrow. Now, this is important for me, too, because if it's only one lane northbound 55 at Route 6, it's going to be problematic at 5 or 4:45 in the morning. All right. So that is tonight. Tomorrow night, between midnight and 5 a.m., southbound 55, closed at I-80. They're going to send you all the way out to Ridge Road, which is a pretty good hop. And then you're going to re-enter eastbound 80 to access southbound I-80. All lanes and ramps will be open by 6 a.m. Wednesday. That's a massive project they're doing. They've made the I-80 bridge over 55 wider. They've added a new one. They've ripped up the old bridge deck on the old one. And it's just a massively huge project. And I get probably once a week people asking me, Scott, what's going on? What's that new bridge that they built over 55, south of 80? That's the flyover, very similar to the I-355 flyover. You know, when you're going I-55 northbound and you want to go 355 northbound in Bolingbrook, that's a flyover. That's what they're doing there. It's not as big and high as the flyover 355 over 55, but it's a flyover nonetheless. So all that information is for you. That way you don't get stuck trying to go, oop, what did I do? I should have taken an alternate route. Don, we've also got a risk of severe weather later on today.
1: We sure do.
0: I know the Weather Center boys have been telling us about it. But today we are in the slight risk category. Slight risk, as in there's some, moderate, high, and extreme. We're in the some category. So this is Monday afternoon into tonight. Bulk of the storms are going to be to our north and west, the northwest suburbs, all the way back up to Rochester, Minnesota, and as far south as Des Moines, and as far north as a little bit north of and east of Duluth. So Madison, Green Bay, you are in the moderate category. We are in the some. I've never heard of some as an official word before.
1: No, I haven't either.
0: I'm
1: but
0: like,
1: with
0: some?
1: These storms, you can expect gusty winds,
0: yep,
1: maybe some hail. It's just late afternoon and into tonight.
0: Okay, air quality.
1: That's kind of the time frame.
0: Yeah, I tell you what, they got lucky with the World Cup and storms. New York City was, they were just hammered by the storms on Saturday, and they were hammered with the smoke from a distant fire, as the song we played indicated on, I think it was Wednesday, Thursday, and Friday. So they didn't have anything yesterday, which is lucky. And there was a serious thought that they weren't going to be able to play the game. They're going to have to move it somewhere. Imagine trying to relocate all of the logistical material.
1: Oh, my gosh.
0: Halftime stuff.
1: Fans. Halftime show. No, I can't.
0: Yep. So they got lucky.
1: But you know what? You're right. Did you see the video of the rain on Saturday? It was like cascading down into the subway areas. It was just incredible.
0: It was brutal. All right. Now, as far as we are concerned, we are at 144 right now. Anything over 300 is considered really bad. We were at, I think, 459 last Wednesday or Thursday. That's how bad it got. So we're at 144 right now, expected to get worse as the day goes on. 144 is considered unhealthy for sensitive groups, and this is the same today as it was yesterday at about this time. So be careful, treat it, however you want to treat it. If you feel comfortable going outside, then go outside. If you don't, then stay inside. But if you have asthma or if you're elderly, pets might have some issues. I was outside in it yesterday for about 3 hours and felt fine all day. Last Thursday, I was out in it for about 3 or 4 hours and didn't feel fine at night. And Thursday, as I just mentioned, was a lot worse than yesterday was. So 144 is where we're at right now. A little bit worse to our north and east. So keep that in mind. Air quality issues for the rest of the day today. Do we know how much longer these are going to last? These fires are still out of control in Canada, correct?
1: They are. They are. You know, just what I've heard is that with the storms coming in tonight, this afternoon or tonight, it could, you know, get some of the smoke out of here. For how long? I don't know. Right. They're still battling those fires in Canada, so it could be, you know, some time before we have our air back.
0: Okay. And I am looking at a complete map of the Midwest. This smoke all the way down to St. Louis. So Peoria, Springfield, looks like Champaign's getting a little bit of it. You're expecting
1: not good.
0: Yeah, you're expecting it all the way south today as well. So Canadian fires, not good for all of us. 751, this 1340 WJOL. Hey, ladies and gentlemen, it's time for the WJOL Home of the Week. This is big news. Have you ever dreamed of the river lifestyle? You drive by the Kankakee and you see all the people out there having fun. Listen closely. We're looking at 8150 Thorson Lane in Morris. 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
1: Headlines we're watching this morning, an air quality alert remains in effect through tonight. A Joliet woman is arrested, charged with leaving four small children home alone, and thousands of civil rights leaders are attending the NAACP National Convention in Chicago. On the roads right now, inbound I-55 is slow from Weber to 355 at LaGrange, then central to downtown. Northbound 355 filling in now from 63rd to I-88. Clear so far on I-80. On the inbound Eisenhower, we've got a new crash in Harlem with lane blockage there. And inbound on the Kennedy, we've got a crash in the express lanes at California in the left lane. And the forecast, partly sunny, humid today. A strong thunderstorm is possible this afternoon or tonight. We're also under an air quality alert through tonight. High today, 84 degrees. Right now, it is 67. I'm Dawn Desart at the WJOL Traffic Center.
0: Thanks, Dawn. WJOL Sports. Spain wins their second World Cup. They'll put a second star on their national jersey. They won yesterday 1-0 over Argentina. Argentina, dirty. 25 fouls. That is the most in a World Cup final game, including a red card to Enzo Fernandez. Cheap shot. 1-0, the final score. Spain, the winner. It's hard to pull for Messi when his teammates are so dirty. It was yesterday. I got to be honest with you. Schomburg beat Joliet 5-4. Joliet home for a 10:05 first pitch against Brockton tomorrow. Cubs play at home tonight against Detroit. They sit in second in the Central, beat Twins yesterday. White Sox sit in first in the AL Central by game over Cleveland. They'll play in Texas tonight. They beat the Blue Jays yesterday 3-0. Connor Bedard, cha-chinga, 5 years, $75 million deal, 30 goals, 45 assists last year. Bears begin training camp. Rookies report on Saturday. Joey Logano, your NASCAR winner. Ryan Fox won the Open Championship at Royal Birkdale. The New Zealand native has never won a major before. 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
0: And make sure once you get the book, you go to Amazon and review it. We're getting a lot of great reviews. We'd love to hear what you think. Good, bad, or indifferent. Get to Amazon once you get that book and give us a review. Hey, coming up, we're going to introduce you to a brand new member of Joliet City Center, or Joliet City of Management. He's a new deputy city manager. Who is he? Where is he from? And what is he all about? You'll find out coming up in about 10 minutes on WJOL.
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9: From ABC News, I'm Sherry Preston. The Pentagon has identified the two U.S. service members killed in the latest skirmishes between the U.S. and Iran. They are 25-year-old Tyler Feehan and 19-year-old Isabella Gonzalez. Both died in an airstrike in Jordan. ABC's Martha Raddatz is there with the latest on another vessel attacked in the Strait of Hormuz.
10: This nearly five-month-long war, which began with the U.S. and Israel launching strikes on Iran, appears to have once again brought traffic through the critical Strait of Hormuz to a crawl. Market data shows only eight vessels navigated the strait on Friday, although Energy Secretary Chris Wright is disputing that.
11: Almost all the public data I've seen is incorrect. There's flow through two routes through the Strait of Hormuz.
10: The renewed fighting spiking the cost of oil and gas. A gallon of gas, now $4.
9: It's unclear how well the new Prime Minister of Great Britain will get along with President Trump. Andy Burnham getting approval from the King to form a government today, saying,
12: Britain needs to show the world that we can regain our stability once again. And that is our challenge. To make politics work, to make it work better.
9: Burnham, now the head of the Labour Party, becoming the UK's seventh prime minister in just 10 years. Mass shooting in Colorado overnight.
13: Police in Denver say that at least two people opened fire at a nightclub on the southeast side of the city at about 1 o'clock this morning. One person was killed and eight were wounded. Investigators are looking at security video and questioning witnesses as they try to identify the suspects.
9: ABC's Jim Ryan, nine wounded when a man opened fire early last night outside a pizza restaurant in Tucson, Arizona as well. Funeral services today for Nolan Wells, the 18-year-old found dead after taking a July 4th boat trip with friends to a Mississippi Gulf Coast island. You're listening to ABC News.
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9: The big winners at the box office this weekend were the ancient Greeks.
15: Crowds flocking to see The Odyssey, which beat expectations. The movie, which cost $250 million to produce, took in $264 million worldwide in its debut weekend. Part of the excitement? The big screen format. Some theaters adding 3 a.m. and even 6 a.m. screenings. Many selling out for the next month, other than seats in the front row.
9: ABC's Allison Kosick. We're now hearing more from a Northern California kidnapping.
16: I have two biologists in my custody right now.
17: You're listening to the tense moments FBI special agents speak to two suspects who allegedly kidnapped U.S. Forest employees at gunpoint.
16: I'm requesting FBI investigators.
17: According to the U.S. Forest Service, two workers were conducting routine field operations when they were allegedly zip-tied and held at gunpoint inside a trailer. FBI's hostage rescue team, snipers, SWAT teams, and bomb units seen swarming the area. After 12 hours of negotiating, the two Forest Service workers were released.
9: ABC's Jacqueline Lee. A 105-year-old Navy vet in the Rochester, New York area ticked an item off his bucket list this weekend, skydiving out of a plane. Spurgeon Butch Carlson did a tandem jump Sunday afternoon for his birthday. Last year, for his 104th, he took his first horseback ride. I'm Sherry Preston, ABC News.
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1: 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An air quality alert will remain in effect through tonight across our area.
21: Dr. Jacqueline Din with St. Anthony Hospital says even brief periods outdoors can affect your health.
22: People can start to develop symptoms pretty soon afterwards, like irritation in the eyes, runny nose, a lot of coughing, difficulty breathing because the air is so irritating to the airways.
21: Heat and humidity will also return before showers and thunderstorms develop late this afternoon. A few storms could become strong with damaging wind gusts and heavy downpours possible. I'm Perry Williams.
1: On the roads right now, inbound I-55 slows westward to 355, right around the Grange, and then from Central to downtown, heading north on 355. That's filling in from 63rd to I-88. Clear so far on I-80. Inbound Eisenhower, the 290, we've got a crash at Harlem, a brand new one. And inbound on the Kennedy, there's an accident in the express at California. The left lane is blocked there. The weather forecast from Will County's Weather Center. Here's Chuck Brady.
23: Good morning from the WJOL Will County Weather Center. Welcome to Monday, the start of the brand new work week for most of us. Shows increasing cloudiness throughout the day. Temperatures about 84 degrees this afternoon. Tonight, those clouds may bring us some rain. It's a 70% chance of a shower, maybe a thunder shower, mostly in the late evening hours. Cloudy skies with a low of 71. Sun comes back out tomorrow. It'll get a little windy in the afternoon. Winds kicking up maybe 25 to 30, 35 miles an hour at times. Our high will be around 86 degrees. Well, the middle of the week, Wednesday and Thursday, show us sunshine both days with a high in the upper 70s, maybe in the low 80s on Thursday afternoon. Again, though, for your Monday, look for increasing cloudiness and a high of 84 degrees this afternoon. From the WJOL Will County Weather Center, I'm forecaster Chuck Brady.
1: At 8:07, it is 67 degrees with an air quality alert in effect today, along with an area-wide air pollution action day. A Joliet woman has been arrested for leaving four young children home alone. The incident took place on July 10th when Joliet police responded to an apartment building in the 2300 block of White Birch Lane following a report of two young children who appeared to be unattended with no parent around. Officers found two boys ages 3 and 1 alone outside of the building. The officers quickly identified the apartment where the children resided and conducted a welfare check, and then inside that apartment, officers found two other boys, ages 8 and 6, asleep and unsupervised. All four children were taken into protective custody. Meantime, the children's mother, 39-year-old Annette Nagoya, returned to the apartment about an hour after officers initially responded. She was taken into custody, and she is charged with four counts of endangering the life or health of a child. The Tri-County Auto Theft Task Force has arrested 37-year-old Martin Craig of Joliet in connection with an aggravated vehicle hijacking. On Tuesday, July 14th, Joliet police officers responded to a report of a victim who was attacked by a wooden 2x4 in the 1400 block of North Prairie Avenue. Officers determined that the suspect also searched the victim's pockets and took $500 out of the victim's wallet, along with car keys to the victim's vehicle. Craig got into the vehicle and drove away. Then on Wednesday morning, agents searched flock cameras and were able to locate the stolen vehicle parked by a gas station in the 2500 block of Jefferson Street. They found Craig in the driver's seat. He was taken into custody. Will County Board Republicans want property taxes to drop in 2027. They say that to make that happen, next year's budget should be 2% less than this year's number, they say. During the July 16th regular meeting of the Will County Board, the group presented a letter to the Will County Executive Jennifer Bertino Tarrant explaining their expectations for

0: all about barbecues, with two-thirds of Americans calling the summer grilling season the best time of the year. But it's no longer all about dinner.
1: According to Talker Research, the average American will attend 5 barbecues and throw 4 between the 4th of July and Labor Day. And that can get pretty spendy. But according to Food & Wine magazine, we're ditching the steaks and grilling up dessert for a crowd. They say everything is going on the grill, from the old standby s'mores, but also grilled fruit and cast iron cobbler, growing in backyard popularity. I'm Bree Tennis.
0: It is 8:10 from the hands of Hope of Illinois and the Joliet Hope Center Newsroom. I'm Dawn Desart. 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
7: It's 8:13. This is Will County's News Talk Sports, 1340 WJOL. Slocum in the Morning. Welcome into Monday, 20th day of July. It's great to have you on board here today. We appreciate that. I want to thank Frank Cerveniak from Rathbun Cerveniak & Kozel in advance. Coming up in September 17th is when he's going to be hosting a Big Brothers Big Sisters golf outing at Bolingbrook Golf Club. Yeah, he'll shut the whole course down and welcome in sponsors, friends, welcome in golfers. If you want to find out more information, rcklawfirm.com. It's Frank's way of giving back to the community like he does for so many organizations. Again, Frank Cerveniak, Rathbun Cerveniak & Kozel golf outing for Big Brothers, Big Sisters. And also remember, if you're involved in a crash, injured on the job, you need someone that's got your back. 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Make sure you sign up for that golf outing also. Last week, City of Joliet announced the appointment of Nolan Ming as its new deputy city manager. He's a resident, or was a resident, when he grew up of Yorkville. Ming brings more than 10 years of executive municipal leadership and a strong background, according to the press release, in strategic planning, infrastructure, organizational leadership, and fiscal management. Ming most recently served as a city administrator for McMinnville, Tennessee. And he joins us live here on 1340 WJOL on the Turk Furniture Studio Line. Nolan, good morning and welcome to town. Hello, Nolan. Are you there? We got you on, right?
8: I'm here.
7: There we go. We got you there. Nolan, thanks for

0: coming on, and welcome to Joliet. Have you already started?
1: No, sir. I don't start until August 10th, which just happens to be my birthday as well. So,
0: well, Nolan,
1: great birthday present.
0: Yeah, we're going to get along pretty well because my birthday is on August 10th.
1: Okay. Are you kidding me?
0: No, wow. And I'm going to do you one better than that. My son's birthday is also on August 10th.
1: Oh, my goodness. We got to have a party.
0: We've got to have a party. We've got to. We've yes. got to. We've got to. So tell us
1: I'll
0: about.
1: I'll meet you at City Hall.
0: Exactly. Let's do that. So tell us about McMinnville, Tennessee. It's a smaller town, much smaller than Joliet. But again, you are the city administrator, which is like the city manager is in Joliet, different forms of city government. Tell us about McMinnville and what it was like in Tennessee, and how long were you there?
1: Yeah, so I've been in McMinnville for roughly 12 years. McMinnville is located right between Nashville and Chattanooga and also Knoxville, just kind of in the middle there. Beautiful views of the mountains,
0: oh, yeah.
1: Lots of rivers, trails, lots of outdoor activities down here. Home of Dottie West.
0: Okay.
1: Country music star there. But, yeah, it's a small town, and we've got a lot going on, though. A lot of focus on tourism lately, a lot of infrastructure updates, and we've just been pushing and pushing to improve our streets and sidewalks and lots of different projects here, and we've executed. We've reduced our inflow and infiltration into our sewer system by about 50% over the last 7 years through CDBG grants and things like that, and we're currently working on a new police station, or a police station. We've never even had one. It's always shared space with mm-hmm. City Hall. And we're also in the middle of a new water plant project. It's about a $16 million new water plant. So lots of good things happening here, lots of investment, and lots of growth and focus on the area right now. So,
0: well, you come to Joliet, you're coming back to the area. And as we mentioned, Yorkville was your home. I know you mentioned in your press release you have many fond memories of Joliet, being at the stadium, being at the old Joliet Catholic Gym, TNT's, the Crow's Nest. I mean, you checked all the boxes for those of us that have been around for a while. So well done on that. But you seem to have a great job. I just actually drove through that part of the country. My son just moved from Madison to Charlotte, so we drove not through McMinnville, but pretty close to the area you were talking about. So why come back to the area and take this job at a massive city that has massive projects going on? Was it the professional challenge?
1: Long story short, yes, absolutely it was. And to pair that with the fact that it's right in the backyard of where I grew up and spent a lot of time as a kid, it was an opportunity that I could not pass up. So just looking for experience in like a larger, more complex organization, with more sophisticated infrastructure, more diverse community, and again, it's right there in my backyard of my home. It was just a very attractive opportunity, and I'm very excited to work with Beth and Mayor Darcy and the council and the community to make things happen. So
0: yeah, we've got
1: excited.
0: Got a lot going on with, of course, Rock Run Collection 80 and 55, which is filling in nicely. Big water project, mm-hmm. Lake Michigan Water. Which is massive. Many other municipalities are jumping on board. Of course, Joliet is the leader there. So, yeah, I'd mm-hmm. say you've got some big projects, Nolan.
1: Yes, absolutely. And it's actually very exciting to me. I'm the type of person that does not like to be idle. I need some projects to work on and things to focus on. And I think there's plenty of that there in Joliet, and I really look forward to getting started.
0: I don't think there's any question about that. Nolan, well, we'll see you on your birthday. We'll do that lunch. My son won't be able to join us, but we can FaceTime him at the time and include him in
1: That's
0: on that,
1: right.
0: Okay?
1: Fantastic.
0: All right, man, thanks for coming on. We appreciate it, and enjoy your last few days in Tennessee, and welcome to Joliet. There's a lot going on. They're going to need your help.
1: Thanks for having me, Scott. I appreciate it.
0: You bet. Take care. Nolan Ming, new deputy city manager for the city of Joliet. And he will join City Hall, as he mentioned, on August 10th, replacing deputy city manager Krista Desiderio, retired in early July after 26 years in Joliet. A little bit of a cult, not a little bit. A lot of a culture shock going from a town of 14,000 in East Tennessee, Southeast Tennessee, to Joliet in Northeast Illinois, 157,000. Yep, game on. It's 8:20 coming up next. Don's got a quick check of WJBL headlines. I'll tell you what happened yesterday in the world of sports as well. And we'll take a look at the standings in Major League Baseball and the Frontier League. Do our teams have a shot to make a serious dive into September and maybe even play October baseball? Take a closer look coming up.
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9: Headlines we're watching this morning. An air quality alert remains in effect through tonight. A Joliet woman is arrested, charged with leaving four small children home alone. And the Rolling Stones tie a record with the Beatles. On the roads right now, inbound I-55 is slow from Weber to 355 at LaGrange and then central to downtown. Northbound 355 is clear, clear at I-80 as well. And in Wheaton, heads up for a crash at Harrison Avenue and Gary Avenue. And the forecast, we'll see sunshine today. It'll be humid with a strong thunderstorm possible late this afternoon or tonight in spots. We also are under an air quality alert through tonight. Looking for a high today of 84 degrees. Right now it is 67. I'm Dawn Desart of the WJOL Traffic Center.
0: All right, thanks, Dawn. 1340 WJOL Sports Time. World Cup goes to Spain. Final was 1-0 over Argentina. Argentina was tough to root for yesterday, the way they were playing. I love Lionel Messi, and I don't know if you saw it at the end of the game, the tears coming down his face, realizing this was probably it for him as far as World Cup goes. But it was game full of cheap shots, game full of fouls, 25 fouls by Argentina. That is a record for a World Cup final. That is a stupid amount, crazy amount, including a red card by Enzo Fernandez. You knew it was coming eventually, and then there was a fight afterwards. More on that coming up in a little bit. I still do not have the television ratings yet. Waiting to get those. Those should be out shortly if they haven't been released here in the last couple of minutes. We've got baseball. Schaumburg 5-4 over Joliet. Slammers home tomorrow at 10:05 to take on Brockton. Slammers are only 3.5 out of first in the division, but they're in fourth place. Schaumburg and Gateway both a game and a half behind Windy City. As far as the Cubs and White Sox go, Sox will be in Texas tonight. They won in Toronto yesterday. They're a game ahead of Cleveland in the AL Central, 52-46. The Indians, or Guardians now, are 52-48. The Cubs are six behind Milwaukee in second place at 56-43, but they're the fourth best record in all the National League. NFL preseason for the Bears gets underway on Saturday in Lake Forest. How about Connor Bedard? 5 years, $75 million deal. Ryan Fox wins the Open Championship. And Joey Logano, your NASCAR winner at the Window World 450 from North Wilkesboro Speedway. And that is your look at sports on 1340 WJOL. Well, Don and I were talking earlier this morning, and I told her I was very, very happy with the coverage from Fox. I thought they were awesome. From their announcers, play-by-play guys, to Rebecca Lowe being the main studio. She was introduced to America, even though she's been on a Premier League Live on Saturday and Sunday mornings for, gosh, 8 or 9 years probably now on NBC, Peacock, and USA. Those who don't watch soccer now are like, hey, man, who is this lady? She's really, really talented.
9: Yes, she is.
0: And being able to handle the egos of Zlatan and Alexi Lawless and Thierry Henry and make them actually seem likable, toughest job in the world she had for the last 5 or 6 weeks. But, Don, I mentioned I was mad that Fox didn't talk about the fight yesterday. It was
9: like they said, what fight are you talking about? I watched Fox. I didn't see a fight.
0: I know.
9: And you said...
0: They said there was an Argentina guy went after a Spain guy.
9: After the game. And it wasn't carried on Fox.
0: No.
9: They cut away, right?
0: Which I don't understand why. I understand it's a celebration. It's a celebration. It's great. It's soccer. It's great. We had the Muppets at halftime and Madonna and Shakira's hips didn't lie and all of those things. But there was a fight on the field after a World Cup game. Come on,
9: man. I know. Shameful. And what I saw, Scott, I watched the video a couple of seconds ago, and what I saw was that Argentina guy, at the same time he shoved the Spanish guy, he also tripped him. I mean, it's like he practiced that step because it was just like a ballet. He shoved him and tripped him at the same time. And then that all heck broke loose after that.
0: It was an absolute joke. And I'm not making some people mad by saying this, but if you watch a lot of South American soccer, they're chippy. When things aren't going their way, they've got to start getting chippy. And when I mean chippy, cheap shots, fouls, stupid fouls. They had 25 fouls yesterday. It's the same thing they did in the first half to England. If you don't have as much talent as the team that you're playing, what do? You muck it up. And by mucking it up means 25 fouls, cheap shots, arguing with the refs nonstop. I've been watching soccer for a long time.
9: And this tripping incident that I mentioned,
0: yeah,
9: it happened like... The Argentinian guy was like shoulder to shoulder with the ref. The ref was right there when it happened.
0: Oh, yeah.
9: He didn't care. He didn't care.
0: The ref could have easily walked away. It was a joke. So two guys from Spain were talking to each other and talking to the ref. And number five, I don't know his name. I don't know if that's Paredes or who it is. But he went after one dude, then went after one of the subs from Spain. He got up. And everybody's getting involved. You got your Argentinian coach that's there trying to break it up. But it's just stupid and ridiculous, childish. You got your butt kicked. This game wasn't even close. Yes, you had a chance to tie it up at the end, but you didn't have a shot on goal until extra time. So don't act like I know you're all upset and everything like that, but don't act like this game was even close, because it wasn't. Mm-hmm. This was total domination by Spain. And did you hear Thierry Henry after the game, and even Alexi Lawless said it? He said, thank you, Spain. He goes, we saw beautiful soccer today, Spain.
9: Mm-hmm.
0: And they pointed out two or three times. They didn't say Argentina, because you know what professional soccer players thought of Argentina's performance yesterday. It was hard for I was pulling for Spain. I started for Messi because I wanted to see him go out on top, because I love him, first-class guy. But the way his teammates acted, about 15 minutes into the game, I'm like, go Spain. I went and put on a red shirt. I can't watch that crap. And I watch a lot of USA versus Venezuela, watch them against Brazil. Brazil, not so much. They play more of a beautiful game. But a lot of these countries in South America play cheap, trashy soccer when things aren't going their way. I've been watching it for years. And finally, you saw it yesterday. Oh, wait, we didn't get to see it. But at least Thierry Henry said afterwards, thank you for playing soccer the right way. Because it was fantastic the way Spain played. Every it other was. Country should it watch was. Spain and go, we need to do that. Not Argentina, for sure. All right, it's 8:30. Coming up next, Don's got news, plenty of it. We've got some Hollywood headlines, including a Rotten Tomatoes review of The Odyssey. They made a lot of money, but did people actually like the show? We'll tell you in a moment. Nothing fun to talk about for sure, but let me stop the fun today or the commentary on the World Cup. Tell you a little bit about my friends Jim and Teresa Farkas at Farkas Funeral Home. 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
9: 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An air quality alert will remain in effect throughout tonight across the area.
16: Dr. Jacqueline Din with St. Anthony Hospital says even brief periods outdoors can affect your health.
17: People can start to develop symptoms pretty soon afterwards, like irritation in the eyes, runny nose, a lot of coughing, difficulty breathing because the air is so irritating to the airways.
16: Heat and humidity will also return before showers and thunderstorms develop late this afternoon. A few storms could become strong with damaging wind gusts and heavy downpours possible. I'm Perry Williams.
9: On the roads this morning, inbound I-55 slows Weber to 355 at the range, and then central to downtown. Clear on 355 and on I-80. Inbound Kennedy, there's a crash on the right shoulder in the express lanes at California. And in Wheaton, there's a crash at Harrison and Gary Avenues. The weather forecast from Will County's Weather Center. Here's Chuck Brady.
10: Good morning from the WJOL Will County Weather Center. Welcome to Monday, the start of the brand new work week for most of us. Grows increasing cloudiness throughout the day. Temperatures about 84 degrees this afternoon. Tonight, those clouds may bring us some rain. It's a 70% chance of a shower, maybe a thunder shower, mostly in the late evening hours. Cloudy skies with a low of 71. Sun comes back out tomorrow. It'll get a little windy in the afternoon. Winds kicking up maybe 25 to 30, 35 miles an hour at times. Our high will be around 86 degrees. Fall the middle of the week, Wednesday and Thursday, show us sunshine both days with a high in the upper 70s, maybe in the low 80s on Thursday afternoon. Again, though, for your Monday, look for increasing cloudiness and a high of 84 degrees this afternoon. From the WJOL Will County Weather Center, I'm forecaster Chuck Brady.
9: At 8:36, it is 73 degrees with an air quality alert in effect today, along with an area-wide air pollution action day. A Joliet woman has been arrested for leaving four young children home alone. The incident took place on July 10th when Joliet police officers responded to an apartment building in the 2300 block of White Birch Lane following a report of two young children who appeared to be unattended. Officers found two boys, ages 3 and 1, alone outside of the building. They quickly identified the apartment where the children resided and conducted a welfare check. And inside that apartment, officers found two other boys, ages 8 and 6, who were asleep and unsupervised. All four kids were taken into protective custody. The children's mother, 39-year-old Annette Nagoya, returned to the apartment about an hour after officers initially responded and was taken into custody. She is charged with four counts of endangering the life or health of a child. The Tri-County Auto Theft Task Force has arrested 37-year-old Martin Craig of Joliet in connection with an aggravated vehicle hijacking. It was on Tuesday, July 14th, that Joliet police officers responded to a report of a victim who had been attacked by a wooden 2x4 in the 1400 block of North Prairie Avenue. Officers determined that the suspect also searched the victim's pockets, took $500 out of the wallet, and took the car keys to the victim's GMC Terrain. Craig got into the vehicle and drove away. Then on Wednesday morning, agents searched flock cameras and were able to locate the stolen vehicle. Craig was taken into custody. A bankruptcy hearing today could determine whether Hawthorne Racecourse is sold and redeveloped for another use. The track's owners filed for bankruptcy in February, and the judge is now expected to consider the proposed sale. Several state lawmakers are urging the prospective buyer to consider the hundreds of workers and horses that could be affected by the closing. The NAACP National Convention is underway in Chicago's McCormick Place.
16: Governor J.B. Pritzker was the keynote speaker during yesterday's session.
18: I believe deeply in the mission of fighting for political, educational, social, and economic equality of rights for all persons and to eliminate race-based discrimination in this country.
16: This year's theme is We the People, with discussions focused on voting rights and encouraging younger voters. The NAACP convention continues through Wednesday. I'm Perry Williams.
9: A new study suggests that GLP-1-related weight loss may improve relationships and employment status for some women.
19: Harvard professor Rebecca Diamond independently published research that found a link between weight loss medication and a change in women's social and economic outcomes. Diamond used the Understanding America study to compare women who started GLP-1s for weight loss to those who haven't. The study found that marriage and cohabitation jumped for single women who lost weight on GLP-1s after 18 months. Among women who were not employed at the start of the study, job opportunities increased by 27%. After 18 months. I'm Lisa Carton.
9: Costco has added a new item to its food court menu.
20: Sure, the 50-gallon tub of mayonnaise is great, and there's nothing wrong with the 5,000-lumen flashlight. But after the cart is loaded, you've worked up an appetite. The retail giant now offers chicken strips, along with its other popular food court items. According to Costco, a single order includes 5 large chicken breast strips and a container of dipping sauce for $6.99. The item was tested in store stores earlier this year and is now being offered at Costco warehouses nationally. I'm Rob Martier.
9: And the Rolling Stones have tied a record with the Beatles on the British charts.
1: The world's greatest rock and roll band have released their new album, Foreign Tongues, and it jumped to the top of the UK's official albums chart. It's the Stones' 15th number one album on the chart, tying a record held by the Beatles. Both bands, however, are behind British pop star Robbie Williams, who has 16 number one albums in the UK. I'm Mark Mayfield.
9: It is 8:40 for the Hands of Hope of Illinois and the Joliet Hope Center Newsroom. I'm Dawn Desart. 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

0: 8:43, Hollywood headlines coming up in just a moment. 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Music, text number three. It's that simple. 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Thanks to Marcio Tile and Carpet. Got a showroom right there on State Street. 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Again, friend, sing, and music. All right, let's get to this. We got to touch on the Odyssey. We got to do more than touch on it. We got to reach out and grab it.
1: Grab it for us, Slocum.
2: After years of war, no one could stand between my men. 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

0: night, Matt Damon, The Odyssey, Greek mythology. Remarkable story. If you never followed it or never were exposed to it, it's pretty remarkable. The three main parts of the story, you follow Odysseus on his 10-year journey home to Ithaca after the Trojan War. He battles all kinds of monsters. The gods are mad at him, fights to reclaim his kingdom and his loyal wife. Anne Hathaway's in the movie as well. And then the situation in Ithaca, and then Odysseus' son, Telemachus, grows frustrated with journeys and suitors across Greece to seek whether the news of his father is still alive. Are you surprised? Let me just throw this at you. I don't mean to poo-poo it because people are loving this. It's already, I think you said $264 million to make, and that's what it made this weekend?
1: Right.
0: Wow,
1: right.
0: That's crazy. So now everything's gravy. Matt Damon. Matt Damon as Odysseus. I've got to see it first. Why do you suppose they chose him?
1: I don't know. You seem to suggest that maybe he was washed up, but I never thought of him as washed up. I don't know why he was chosen. Why was he chosen?
0: I don't know.
1: I don't know, but I've heard he's good in it.
0: I know. I need to see it first before I judge. It's just he's done stuff, but hasn't made a big impact in a while.
1: Yeah, not made a big impact for a while, and I was curious. I saw an interview with John Leguizamo, and John Leguizamo, if you know him, he's mostly a comedian,
0: yeah.
1: And they have him in an important role on this show, and it works. So maybe this director was just, looking for people outside the lines.
0: Yeah, Matt Damon's still huge now. I'm not saying he's not an A-lister. He is. But I just think of Good Will Hunting. I think of The Town.
1: Sure.
0: I should look back through his IMDb here. I will in a moment. And maybe there's some movies I'm missing. But I'll reserve judgment. I was just kind of asking. I guess maybe they needed a guy that's a certain age if they wanted to be historically accurate with it, instead of some young hunk or something like that.
1: Mm-hmm. Sure.
0: So, it got a 95% on the tomato meter, which is 95% of the reviews nationwide were positive. And it got a 97% popcorn meter, which means 97% of the people that saw it, people like you and me, who haven't seen it yet but will see it, liked it as well. It's about 3 hours long. And I'm told that IMAX is the way to go if you want to see it.
1: Right. And look at these names. Zendaya, Matt Damon, Tom Holland. You mentioned Anne Hathaway, Charlize Theron. I mean, these are some... Oh, Robert Pattinson.
0: Robert Pattinson,
1: him.
0: Yeah.
1: You know, these are some names all in this one little movie.
0: And Christopher Nolan directing it. Mm-hmm. Legendary director of Christopher Nolan. All right, I'm excited. I'm a big mythology guy. I am. I took 4 years of Latin in high school. I took 2 years of mythology in college. You know, at a liberal arts school, Don, you get to expand your horizons and learn things. And I wanted to learn about Greek times, Roman times, and yeah.
1: Absolutely. I kind of feel left out that my school didn't offer that.
0: I'd like to say my school is better than yours, but I know it wasn't, so never mind.
1: I'm sure yours was. It offered mythology, for gosh sakes. And Latin, yeah. Well, we will see. I will see it this coming weekend with my daughter. So
0: yes.
1: You've got to see it so we can talk about it next Monday.
0: For winning the World Cup, Spain gets 50 million. Argentina gets 33. England, 29 for third. France gets 27 for fourth. Yes, this tournament pays. Even teams that didn't get out of group stage get 9 million. FIFA doling out 655 million in prize money on top of the 1.5 million every team already got to cover their preparation costs.
1: And how many people are on a team?
0: I think rosters are 26.
1: 26, so that has to be divided by 26 people? Wow.
0: I don't know. No, I think...
1: Or is there a tier? Starters get X.
0: No, that's a good question.
1: X.
0: I don't know if they get the prize money or not.
1: Hmm.
0: The Soccer Federation probably does. Google, do me a favor real quick. Google, where does Spain's $50 million go for winning the World Cup?
1: Okay.
0: Several records were broken. Lionel Messi may have been shut out in the final, but he became the oldest player to score a hat trick. He did it a week before his 39th birthday. Cristiano Ronaldo became the first player to score a goal in six different World Cups, and considering they're 4 years apart, that's crazy. President Donald Trump walked out onto the field yesterday and presented trophies. Blake Lively may not get to run with Taylor Swift and her crew anymore, but she still has a squad of her own. Not that you'd know any of them, but they did attend the World Cup final yesterday. And, yeah. And then there was talk about the fight. All right, what did you find out about the breakdown?
1: Well, it says the money goes to the Royal Spanish Football Federation, not the players directly.
0: Yeah,
1: then the funds are divided under internal federation policies. Roughly 45% or $22.5 million is split among the squad as bonuses, while the rest of the funds, team expenses, and national football development. Only out of the $59 million, oh, no, it says 61.5. So 61.5 million, and then of that, 22.5 goes to the actual players. But it doesn't say if there's a tier level or how they split that up. I mean, if you're a starter, wouldn't you get more money than...
0: No, not usually. No?
1: No? Okay.
0: No. So, yeah, the players will walk away with $10 million for qualifying, $9 million, blah, blah, blah, in addition, guaranteed compensation... FIFA plays each directly. Okay, so FIFA pays each federation, like the United States men's national team. They play each other's federations, and then the federations determine how much they pay their players. The U.S. Soccer Federation agreed to collective bargaining agreements, the men's and the women's national teams. The men and the women make the same amount of money, even though the men's tournament makes gazillions and gazillions of dollars, and the women's tournament makes just millions of dollars. So that was, remember back in 2022, the women complained they're better team than ours in terms of their results. They actually win World Cups. So the women were complaining. Megan Rapinoe and some of the others, Megan Rapinoe? I think it's whatever Rapinoe's first name is. They were complaining, so they get the same amount of money, even though there's not same amount of money coming in. But
1: well, that's true.
0: Yeah.
1: That's true. So I did quick math. 22.5 million divided by, I think you said 28 people per team or players.
0: Uh-huh.
1: So each of them would get about $803,000.
0: Makes sense.
1: So it wasn't a payday for them like some sports.
0: Pretty good, though.
1: Mm, not
0: pretty
1: bad.
0: Good. Pretty good. Pretty good. Pretty good. Pretty good. All right, what do we got? What else do we have here? Do we have enough time? Oh, gosh, no, we're running way late. We've got to end our Hollywood headlines for Monday, July the 20th, 2026. Coming up next, Tom's got a quick check of WJable headlines, and I'll tell you what lies ahead tonight in the world of sports.
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1: Headlines we're watching this morning. A Joliet woman is arrested, charged with leaving four small children home alone. Thousands of civil rights leaders are attending the NAACP National Convention at McCormick Place, and The Odyssey wins big at the box office over the weekend. On the roads right now, inbound I-55 slows central to downtown. Clear on 355 and an I-80 through Joliet. In Romeoville, there's a crash at Weber Road right at the I-55 ramps. And the forecast for today, we'll see sunshine. It'll be humid, though, with a strong thunderstorm possible late this afternoon or tonight. We're also under that air quality alert through tonight because of the smoke from a distant fire from Canada. High today, 84 degrees. Right now, it is 72. I'm Dawn DeSarth at the WJOL Traffic Center.
0: Thanks, Dawn. Baseball tonight, White Sox in action. They play Texas. The Cubs will host Detroit. Slammers off. They'll play tomorrow morning against Brockton. That'll get underway at 10:05. 1340 WJOL headlines. 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
7: From ABC News, I'm Sherry Preston. The United States conducting its ninth round of airstrikes against Iran overnight, hitting a northwestern city believed to be home to underground missile bases. That, in addition to other targets as well, says ABC senior Pentagon reporter Louis Martinez.
8: When Iran started attacking commercial shipping in the Strait of Hormuz, the United States went after those locations where those attacks had been launched from. And we saw towards the end of the week an expansion of that going to other areas. We saw that they struck railway areas. They struck bridges that were near Bandar Abbas, that major port in southern Iran, right there on the Strait of Hormuz. And we know that President Trump met with his security advisors about possibly expanding the scope.
7: Two American service members killed in action have now been identified. They are First Lieutenant Tyler Feehan from Hawaii and Private Isabella Gonzalez of Texas. A third service member, also believed killed in Jordan, has not yet been identified. Will the UK's seventh prime minister in 10 years be the one to restore hope to the British people? Andy Burnham sure hopes so.
9: Let us make this the moment when Britain starts to believe again. The moment We bring back hope.
7: He took over this morning after Keir Starmer stepped down. It's still not certain that the lettuce pulled from store shelves because of that parasitic bacteria is the exact cause of the slight coccidiosis outbreak. However, ABC's Elizabeth Schulze says the company in the middle of it is taking no chances.
10: Taylor Farms says that the FDA has not identified a single positive product that has tested positive for the parasite and that this recall is out of an abundance of caution. Last week, the FDA, though, did link the outbreak in five states to Taylor Farms' shredded iceberg lettuce that was sourced from central Mexico and supplied to Taco Bell restaurants. Taco Bell says that it has removed all affected products.
7: Spain's national soccer team has landed in Madrid. Big parade this afternoon in honor of the new winners of the World Cup. You're listening to ABC News.
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7: A memorial service is being held today for Nolan Wells, the teenager found dead after a 4th of July outing with friends on a popular barrier island off of Mississippi. His mother, Christine Wansley.
12: You get these flood of emotions all at different times, and grief is so multi-layered. You know, one second I might be okay and I can talk about things and I can listen to his stories, and then the next minute I am falling apart.
7: Police are still investigating the circumstances surrounding Wells' death. It's not technically a precious metal, but ABC's Jim Ryan says the rising value of copper has made it a favorite target for thieves, and sometimes that means some difficult working conditions.
13: Take the case of Tangipahoa Parish, Louisiana, where Kentwood Police Chief Michael Cazzaruni says thieves went to work one night.
14: There's about 880 feet of line, both fiber and copper, was taken off the pole.
13: Out in the parish.
15: This is 8 days straight without internet.
13: J.C. Watts and his wife both work remotely.
15: It was just a hard pill to swallow.
13: While AT&T replaces the stolen copper wiring, the Wattses have signed on with a satellite-based internet provider. Jim Ryan, ABC News.
7: Congo's health ministry says at least 930 people are confirmed to have died in the country's Ebola outbreak, which is the fastest growing on record. This particular strain, first discovered May 15th, has no approved vaccine and no known treatment. Number of confirmed cases at this point, more than 2,300. Sherry Preston, ABC News.
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1: A Joliet woman has been arrested for leaving four young children home alone. The incident took place on July 10th when Joliet police responded to an apartment building in the 2300 block of White Birch Lane. The children, aged 1 through 8, were left unsupervised. All four children were taken into protective custody. The children's mother, 39-year-old Annette Nagoya, returned to the apartment about an hour after officers initially responded and was taken into custody. Thousands of civil rights leaders are attending the NAACP National Convention in Chicago. This year's theme is We the People and will include discussions focusing on voting rights, civic participation, and encouraging young voters. From Hands of Hope of Illinois and the Joliet Hope Center Newsroom, I'm Dawn Desart. 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
1: Yes!
0: Absolutely yes! fine for you, for most people.
1: Yes!
0: Yep. Not only will it not wreck your heart, but it helps stave off the dementia.
1: I was going to anyway, no matter what anybody said, but that's good.
0: 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Yeah. 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
0: 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Woof.
1: Boy, there's the Washington Post with the latest version of Mayor Mamdani said he's having active conversations with his staff about whether or not to arrest Prime Minister Netanyahu when he comes to the UN. That is crazyville.
0: What's the opposite of virtue signaling for his idiotic, swept up by emotion, overeducated college graduate, white army of socialist acolytes? God, you people are hilarious. Mamdani and the NYPD is not going to arrest Benjamin Netanyahu, all right? I put a 0 out of 100 chance on that. None. He is jerking you around, you dopes.
1: You don't think he's serious about it? And he needs somebody to tell him that you can't do that. Yes, I can. Why can't I? I can do it.
0: Now, I think Mamdani is part of that. We're always talking about this when we talk about Marxism. How many of these people are the useful idiots who actually think they're doing what they think they're doing? And how many are the manipulators? Mamdani's absolutely part of the manipulator class. He knows what he's doing.
1: That would be quite the situation. So I assume you'd have to find NYPD who would do it. And then you got Netanyahu's only security forces who would get into a gunfight with the NYPD? you're not arresting our president, our prime minister.
0: You'd have the executive branch of the United States government saying, whoa, whoa, whoa, no, you're not.
1: Under Jeez. This president, what if it was a different president? What if it was President AOC?
0: Oh, for God's sake, we got a whole, I almost dropped an S-bomb. We have a whole poop load of problems. Then this is somewhere on the list. So I
1: That's
0: did,
1: not our
0: that,
1: biggest problem?
0: No. No.
1: Okay. Any thoughts on that AI thing? Learn to make bacon and own some land, I guess. I don't understand how owning land is going to help me.
0: It can't hurt.
1: Anyway, our text line is 415-295-KFTC.
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9: 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Too risky. Too crowded. Too ambitious. 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
1: I think we got a lot of interesting stuff today. I hope you can stick around the whole program.
2: Oh, yeah, absolutely. I can't wait to get going. Stay with us. I mean, for instance, the great socialist candidates that are getting so much attention in the United States these days, if you look at all of them, they're all the same thing. They're rich people. They're children of generational wealth who've decided to reinvent the planet since they have theirs. Anyway, that to come. Mention this very briefly. Back in the day, back when the great Marshall Phillips was our newsman, he would bring us a... You know, I don't think every single reference to the past is harp-worthy. We need to talk about the policy.
1: What are your rules?
2: Pardon me?
1: What is she sitting over there for?
2: Reminiscences.
1: Or we got to pay her differently. We pay her a flat rate. So I feel like we need to get a lot of harp work out of her, or I feel like I'm getting ripped off. Maybe we should start paying her by the harp trill.
2: Per glissando. Yes, exactly. Anyway, back when Marshall was our newsman, he would bring us a new study about drinking coffee roughly once a week. And it would usually alternate between a study that made it absolutely clear that coffee will kill you dead, put you in an early grave. Then the next week it was, coffee is so good for you, everyone should drink it, including children. And it would go back and forth and back and forth. And I think we finally banned coffee studies.
1: Generally, when you hear a coffee study, are they talking about coffee specifically or caffeine, since so many people take in caffeine in other ways in the modern world?
2: That is a really good question. But this is a big, giant statement by the American Heart Association. Drinking up to 5 cups of coffee a day is safe for most adults and might benefit their heart health.
1: Up to 5?
2: Consuming 3 to 5 8-ounce cups of coffee daily is linked to a lower risk of heart disease, stroke, and type 2 diabetes. But the potential benefits of coffee, this is for stupid people.
1: So I always love it when they have to throw in the stupid paragraph.
2: Can be diluted by or eliminated by adding sugar, syrups, and creamers with high saturated fat.
1: No way. Dang it. Oh, wow.
2: Plus, if you drink coffee with rat poison in it, it'll kill you. Yeah, thank you for telling me that. Ay, ay, ay. That's more or less restating that. Research on coffee and caffeine has been very mixed, with some studies showing links to benefits, others showing health risks, as we just referenced.
1: Coffee and wine, man, those are the two things.
2: Oh, yeah.
1: Is it good or is it bad? It's good. It's great. It's fantastic. Give it to your baby. It's awful. Don't ever drink it. It should be outlawed.
2: Not only is the lay public confused about this topic, but many clinicians out there don't know how to guide their patients. Okay.
1: I remember hearing a doctor one time say the only downside of being a caffeine addict is being addicted to caffeine. Other than that, there's no downsides. So I've stuck with that all these years through study after study just because I like coffee and I ain't going to quit no matter what.
2: Yeah, it kind of gets your teeth brown too, but there are ways to deal with that. The scientific evidence for coffee safety and health benefits have been building over time, according to a cardiologist and professor of medicine at the University of California, San Francisco. He got his degree back when we tested for excellence and not being in the right groups. So he's probably a good doctor. But there have been many randomized controlled trials, and they're definitely leading in the direction of, yeah, go ahead. Now, coffee has other substances, not just caffeine, that might be beneficial for health too, including polyphenols that might act as antioxidants and reduce inflammation. That would explain why in some studies, decaf coffee is also associated with lower risk of type 2 diabetes and heart disease. Anyway, drink them if you got them.
1: I love me my coffee.
2: Oh, yeah. Give me
3: Jack Armstrong. Loves coffee.
1: Mm-hmm. Well, I'm tired. That's how important it is to me.
2: Tired yesterday, played golf, crappy golf. I never get any better. It's terrible. It's a waste of time and money. Wow. And then I was watching the British Open on TV, and I just, my eyelids were getting heavy, and I had a nice cup of coffee in the afternoon.
1: Are the Starbucks of the world worried about the younger generation and how they're all about Monster Energy drinks and everything like that?
2: I'm sure they're concerned.
1: Like my son and his friends, high schoolers, they think coffee is gross, but man, they love the Red Bulls or whatever.
2: Ugh. Yuck.
1: I know. I love coffee. I've tried the energy drinks, and I just can't do them.
2: Yeah. Well, in other health news, nobody wants the explosive poops that have been tied to the Cyclospora parasite, and the FDA has walked back its finding that it was the Taylor Farms nasty lettuce.
1: Oh, they have?
2: Apparently.
1: So it wasn't their fault? Sorry, Taylor Farms. Sorry for destroying your business and reputation forever, because nobody's going to hear the follow-up.
2: Well, they still suspect it was from the Taco Bell lettuce, but they haven't found any cyclospora on samples of the lettuce. They got a false positive last week, I guess.
1: Thanks, Taco Bell.
0: Armstrong and Getty.
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6: An air quality alert remains in effect through tonight as Canadian wildfire smoke continues creating hazy conditions across the area. Health officials say children, older adults, and people with asthma or other respiratory conditions should limit prolonged outdoor activity. Heat and humidity will also return before showers, even thunderstorms, develop this evening. The weather forecast.
7: From the WJOL Will County Weather Center shows increasing cloudiness throughout the day. Temperatures about 84 degrees this afternoon. Tonight, those clouds may bring us some rain. 70% chance of a shower, maybe a thunder shower, mostly in the late evening hours. Cloudy skies with a low of 71. Sun comes back out tomorrow. It'll get a little windy in the afternoon. Winds kicking up maybe 25 to 30, 35 miles an hour at times. Our high will be around 86 degrees. While the middle of the week, Wednesday and Thursday, show us sunshine both days with a high in the upper 70s, maybe in the low 80s on Thursday afternoon. 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
6: A Joliet woman has been arrested for leaving four young children home alone. The incident took place on July 10th when Joliet police responded to an apartment building in the 2300 block of White Birch Lane. The children, aged 1 through 8, were left unsupervised. All four children were taken into protective custody. The children's mother, 39-year-old Annette Nagoya, returned to the apartment about an hour after officers initially responded and was taken into custody. She is charged with four counts of endangering the life or health of a child. Thousands of civil rights leaders are attending the NAACP National Convention in Chicago. This year's theme, We the People, will include discussions focused on voting rights, civic participation, and encouraging younger voters. From Hands of Hope of Illinois and the Joliet Hope Center Newsroom, I'm Dawn Desart. 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
1: So the Odyssey made a lot of money over the weekend, almost $300 million worldwide, and it's a very famous director, and it's got big stars in it, so it's got the whole filmed in IMAX thing that is unique. So I don't know what's drawing people to it. The fact that it's a 3,000-year-old, I like when people say 30 centuries. That makes it it's easy to throw out 3,000 years.
2: You're right.
1: Well, you say 30 centuries and you really realize how long that is.
2: I'm doing the math and it checks out.
1: That's stunning. How long ago that is and why it's still a story. And I like the people that are making the point that it stands up for the Western canon to a certain extent. The fact that this is being redone as a movie since the Western canon has been under attack by the Marxist crowd and academics for so long, they hate that it's anything that's Western civilization. I mean, this is like core Western civilization stuff. David French tweeted out over the weekend. He said, "I just watched The Odyssey. Glorious, incredible. So much to unpack. I'll be thinking about it for days. But if I had to sum up the narrative arc in one sentence, it would be this. Heedless people, you will pay for what you've destroyed." Another a conservative commentator I like said, "I haven't seen it, but my favorite comment is that the golden rule is real and you better believe it." Seems to be the story of the whole movie. I've never read The Odyssey. I'm somewhat embarrassed by that.
2: I don't think there are 0.5% of the people gathered here at this moment who've read The Odyssey.
1: Charles C.W. Cook said, "The anti-Odyssey crusade by some no more constitutes movie criticism than last summer's freak out over Sidney Sweeney's denim commercial." And he really liked it. There is the whole "it's not as good as the book" crowd, which you've always railed against anybody who says that. I've said it many times in my life. And sometimes I see a movie and it's not as good as the book and it bothers me. But there are certain things you can't do in a movie that you can do in a book. It's just a fact. I was reading our friend Tim Sandifer really didn't like the stuff that was left out of the movie. But it sounds to me like stuff that you couldn't put in a movie. It'd be impossible.
2: Right. I can't remember whether it was Chris Columbus or I'm bad at directors. One of the guys who directed some of the Harry Potter movies was responding, this is early on in that series, to the criticism that there's so much not in the book. And he said, if I were to dramatize the book on the screen, this movie would be 37 hours long, something to that effect. Because there's just so much more volume in a book.
1: Right. Right. Yeah. So from that standpoint, it's always an interesting criticism. If you haven't, I think it's an 800-page book to read The Odyssey. Well, how long did it take you to read that? And then you expect that to be not leave anything out, even in a three-hour movie?
2: Well, right.
1: If it took you 40 hours to read it, obviously it doesn't quite make sense.
2: Right.
1: I can't wait
2: to
1: see it, and I'll talk about it when I do. But if it's the golden rule come to the screen, I like the idea of that.
2: Looking forward to that myself. Some more blows to land against socialism, and it's time we all started doing it because, man, it is coming on like a freight train. Stay with us.
0: Armstrong and Getty.
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6: An air quality alert remains in effect through tonight as Canadian wildfire smoke continues creating hazy conditions across the area. Health officials say children, older adults, and people with asthma or other respiratory conditions should limit prolonged outdoor activity. Heat and humidity will also return before showers, even thunderstorms, develop this evening. The weather forecast.
7: From the WJOL Will County Weather Center, shows increasing cloudiness throughout the day. Temperatures about 84 degrees this afternoon. Tonight, those clouds may bring us some rain. 70% chance of a shower, maybe a thunder shower, mostly in the late evening hours. Cloudy skies with a low of 71. Sun comes back out tomorrow. It'll get a little windy in the afternoon. Winds kicking up maybe 25, 30, 35 miles an hour at times. Our high will be around 86 degrees. Fall the middle of the week, Wednesday and Thursday, show us sunshine both days with a high in the upper 70s, maybe in the low 80s on Thursday afternoon. From the WJOL Will County Weather Center, I'm forecaster Chuck Brady.
6: A Joliet woman has been arrested for leaving four young children home alone. The incident took place on July 10th when Joliet police responded to an apartment building in the 2300 block of White Birch Lane. The children, aged 1 through 8, were left unsupervised. All four children were taken into protective custody. The children's mother, 39-year-old Annette Nagoya, returned to the apartment about an hour after officers initially responded and was taken into custody. She is charged with four counts of endangering the life or health of a child. Thousands of civil rights leaders are attending the NAACP National Convention in Chicago. This year's theme, We the People, will include discussions focused on voting rights, civic participation, and encouraging younger voters. From Hands of Hope of Illinois and the Joliet Hope Center Newsroom, I'm Dawn Desart. 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
12: Sunshine is in the summer. Blue skies in the winter.
13: 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It's fun time. Unless, of course, it's 100 degrees outside. Can't take the heat? Go bowling.
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0: you to look at this through the lens of socialism sucks and it never works. The five challenges facing the new British Prime Minister. Get some tea. Get some crumpet. Some crumpets. Get comfortable, and we'll come back with that in seconds.
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1: Elizabeth Warren just endorsed that Democrat wackadoo socialist up in Michigan who's for Medicare cradle to grave, 7% wealth tax on billionaires every year, et cetera, et cetera. Got the endorsement of Elizabeth Warren. So socialism on the march.
2: The Islamist guy?
1: Doctor, what's his name, yeah.
2: Yeah, who didn't get a medical license, yeah.
3: Not actually a doctor, yeah.
2: Yep, like Dr. Jill. Never forget. Anyway, so I thought this was so interesting. Britain is struggling badly, badly, badly. I mean, economically, socially, immigration-wise. And they've got a new prime minister, Andy Burnham, who's a far-left guy, as Jack described him. He's like a Bernie Sanders guy.
1: Got that weird system they've got where he, like, never won anything. He was the mayor of some town, and now he's prime minister. The way that can happen in their system is confusing to me.
2: Yeah, it's different for sure. I thought this was the lefty New York Times has the five main challenges he's going to be facing. And your framework, again, is socialism caused this? Why are you electing a socialist? Number one, an economy in the doldrums. Years of stagnating living standards dating back to 08 in the financial crisis. And they say made worse by Brexit and the COVID-19 pandemic. Well, yeah, Brexit's a little unique. We didn't have that here, but we had all those things happen to us in the U.S. too. And our economy is actually doing pretty well these days. So Mr. Burnham needs to introduce tangible improvements for Britons. He's vowed to stick to his party's general election pledge in 24 not to increase the main taxes. However, we'll face many of the same challenges as Keir Starmer, blah, blah, blah. Challenge number two is conflicts abroad and the fraying special relationship with the United States. I concede that that's mostly a different question and has nothing to do with our theme. But number three, finding more cash for military spending.
1: Okay.
2: They have no money to defend themselves, as the Armstrong doctrine, because they've had the umbrella of American military security for decades now, generations.
1: Well, right, and then you're promising all these, you know, gifts to everyone, which socialism does. Where are you going to find extra money when you're doing that?
2: A few weeks, not too long ago, Starmer announced plans to raise military spending by £15 billion, about $20 billion over the next 4 years, but he left out any details about where the money would come from. Number four, they need to navigate a knotty immigration debate. This one's interesting. It's somewhat a different theme, but huge, huge majorities of Brits say we've had way too much immigration, way too fast. Our country is changing much too quickly, and we hate it. Immigration has actually fallen a lot, but only a minority of people are aware that net migration has fallen. Why? Well, because the folks are already there. They can't tell the rate of immigration. I'm not, like, checking people off as they walk in the country. All they know is that their country is off track. And then finally, number five, this is the big challenge facing the new, even more socialist-y socialist, the rising cost of welfare and pensions. Britain's welfare bill is rising. One reason is the growing number of claims from working-age people with mental health conditions, many of whom are young and unemployed. Generally, depression, anxiety, whatever else. But the biggest chunk of Britain's Social Security spending, more than half the total, goes to retired people through state pensions and other supports. Spending has been pushed higher by an aging population and the so-called triple lock, which guarantees pensions increased by the highest of three measures.
1: Wow.
2: They're doomed.
1: So all their problems are the sort of thing that could only be fixed if you were elected today somebody who's like a fiscal conservative who's going to tell some hard truths to people. But instead, right. They elected somebody who's further down that road of believing in that nonsense.
2: Right.
1: Wow.
2: Yeah, exactly.
1: Good luck
2: and
1: with
2: I was trying to dial up the waiting times again. That's right. Keeping in mind that the National Health Service, which is absolutely bleeding money, ironically, and going broke in Britain, if your doctor says, oh, my God, you've got cancer, it is urgent you get treatment, their goal, which they don't meet, is let's get 85% of people into treatment within 2 months.
1: Oh, my God.
2: within 2 months. It's actually less than 70% who get started within 2 months if they get an urgent referral from the general practitioner.
1: I would have been paralyzed, if not dead, if that had happened when I had my cancer.
2: Yeah.
1: Wow. I got my care started in like a week after I was diagnosed.
2: Can you imagine you got a sore throat, you call for an appointment, the average wait time is 18 weeks. I'm going to have had three or four sore throats from now and then, plus a dose of the clap and a sprained ankle. 18 weeks? What does that have to do with what I got now?
1: You finally get in. How's your sore throat coming along? Well, it's
2: I don't remember.
1: It's better than my heart attack the other day, I'll tell you that.
2: I'm going to have to write this out for you because my sore throat destroyed my vocal cords. I can no longer speak because that was 4 months ago.
1: Well,
2: four and a half.
1: It's either going to go away on its own or kill you in that amount of time.
2: Right.
1: Wow. That is crazy. And that's held up as the gold standard by a lot of lefties.
0: Armstrong and Getty.
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5: An air quality alert remains in effect through tonight as Canadian wildfire smoke continues creating hazy conditions across the area. Health officials say children, older adults, and people with asthma or other respiratory conditions should limit prolonged outdoor activity. Heat and humidity will also return before showers, even thunderstorms, develop this evening. The weather forecast.
6: From the WJOL Will County Weather Center, shows increasing cloudiness throughout the day. Temperatures about 84 degrees this afternoon. Tonight, those clouds may bring us some rain. 70% chance of a shower, maybe a thunder shower, mostly in the late evening hours. Cloudy skies with a low of 71. Sun comes back out tomorrow. It'll get a little windy in the afternoon. Winds kicking up maybe 25, 30, 35 miles an hour at times. Our high will be around 86 degrees. Fall the middle of the week, Wednesday and Thursday, show us sunshine both days with a high in the upper 70s, maybe in the low 80s on Thursday afternoon. From the WJOL Will County Weather Center, I'm forecaster Chuck Brady.
5: A Joliet woman has been arrested for leaving four young children home alone. The incident took place on July 10th when Joliet police responded to an apartment building in the 2300 block of White Birch Lane. The children, aged 1 through 8, were left unsupervised. All four children were taken into protective custody. The children's mother, 39-year-old Annette Nagoya, returned to the apartment about an hour after officers initially responded and was taken into custody. She is charged with four counts of endangering the life or health of a child. Thousands of civil rights leaders are attending the NAACP National Convention in Chicago. This year's theme, We the People, will include discussions focused on voting rights, civic participation, and encouraging younger voters. From Hands of Hope of Illinois and the Joliet Hope Center Newsroom, I'm Dawn Desart. 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

0: They're suing the hospital. That's a heck of a story. Yeah, we'll do that tomorrow. Here's your host for Final Thoughts, Joe Getty.
1: All right, let's get a final thought from everybody on the crew to wrap things up for the day. Michelangelo, lead the way, would you please?
2: I have discovered I can't read books anymore. If I do read, it has to be off a computer screen or an iPad or a tablet, which is just sorry, but I, for some reason, I can no longer read off books.
0: Well, I'll use my final thought for why. Why can't you? What would you find limiting?
2: Oh, I don't know. It's just the slowness of turning the page as opposed to being able to scroll, you know?
0: Well, that's interesting. I don't read books just mostly because I'm old and the print's too small. It's just, why strain at a book when I can read it much bigger?
1: My favorite, my final thought rather is that if you have 100,000 people being good, decent, kind, friendly Americans and two being rotten, the news will be dominated by the rotten people.
0: Yeah.
1: It's just the way news works. I'll lead up to saying, I hope everybody had a great time who came to America for the World Cup.
0: I think they did.
1: It was great to have you. Welcome. Hope you had fun. Have a pleasant journey back. We're actually really nice people.
0: Man, those Swedes at the bar in Vegas that I met, they were definitely happy.
3: I love this effing country!
1: Oh, that's so nice.
0: Had their arms around me.
1: And someday maybe I can go to Swedesurland. Where are you're from? Swedes are from Switzerland, right? No? Eh. If we have a war with you, we'll learn your geography.
0: Trump said yesterday that the World Cup is one of the best advertisements for the United States ever, and I think he's 100% right.
1: Yeah.
0: Armstrong and Getty wrapping up another grueling four-hour workday.
1: So many people with thanks a little time. 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Perhaps it's you yourself. 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What do you think of the Iran conflict? The World Cup? Whatever you want.
0: Charlie Sheen's daughter. Why won't he give her a horse? See you tomorrow. God bless America.
3: Armstrong and Getty.
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6: Here's the deal. The government is over $38 trillion in debt, which means the IRS isn't slowing down. And the tax code is complex and unforgiving. So.
7: From ABC News, I'm Michelle Franzen. The U.S. military still searching for a U.S. service member presumed dead following Friday's Iranian strikes at a U.S. base in Jordan. The Pentagon says two other military service members were killed. That war fueling hostilities and uncertainty again, with the Strait of Hormuz cut off to most ship traffic. ABC's Karen Travers has more on the impact to oil and gas prices.
8: We're now seeing gas going back to that $4 a gallon average, according to AAA. Traffic in the Strait of Hormuz has essentially slowed down significantly again because of this week and a half now of ongoing strikes. There were 30 verified crossings in the Strait of Hormuz over the last 3 days, according to data.
7: In New York City, the FBI says one person is in custody after setting off some sort of incendiary device.
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12: Georgia Democratic Senator John Ossoff writing a letter to HHS Secretary RFK Jr. demanding answers about HHS doing away with required monitoring, he says, of the parasite. 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
7: Following days of thick haze due to Canadian wildfire smoke drifting into the U.S., there are clearer skies across much of the East Coast. But in the Great Lakes, air quality alerts still up, along with more evacuations. Volatile storms, meantime, in store for parts of the Midwest and East Coast, including the threat of damaging winds and possible tornadoes. ABC's Ginger Z has more on the extreme rain that fell in Utah.
14: More than 400 severe storm reports since Friday. In Beaver County, Utah, monsoon thunderstorms dropping up to an inch and a half straight on the recent Cottonwood burn scar, triggering flash flooding. The murky, blackened waters carrying the wildfire's remains. A massive mudslide forcing the closure of Interstate 15. Floodwaters moving so fast, sweeping a love seat away.
15: Oh, it's that.
14: Officials urging people to evacuate, saying the flooding has compromised the water.
7: One New York man proving there is no expiration on living out your dreams, even if it means jumping out of a plane.
16: A 105-year-old Navy veteran in the Rochester, New York area ticked an item off his bucket list over the weekend, skydiving out of a plane. Spurgeon Butch Carlson did a tandem jump Sunday afternoon for his birthday. Last year, for his 104th, he did his first horseback ride with his 99-year-old brother.
7: ABC's Sherry Preston. The Ebola outbreak in Congo now blamed for at least 930 deaths, that according to the health ministry. 37 new deaths reported in a 24-hour span from Friday to Saturday. Michelle Franz and ABC News.
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20: A Joliet woman has been arrested for leaving four young children home alone. The incident took place on July 10th when Joliet police responded to an apartment building in the 2300 block of White Birch Lane. The children aged 1 through 8 were left unsupervised. All four children were taken into protective custody. The children's mother, 39-year-old Annette Nagoya, returned to the apartment about an hour after officers initially responded and was taken into custody. Thousands of civil rights leaders are attending the NAACP National Convention in Chicago. This year's theme is We the People and will include discussions focusing on voting rights, civic participation, and encouraging young voters. From Hands of Hope of Illinois and the Joliet Hope Center Newsroom, I'm Dawn Desart. 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
4: An air quality alert remains in effect through tonight as Canadian wildfire smoke continues creating hazy conditions across the area. Health officials say children, older adults, and people with asthma or other respiratory conditions should limit prolonged outdoor activity. Heat and humidity will also return before showers, even thunderstorms, develop this evening. The weather forecast.
5: From the WJOL Will County Weather Center, shows increasing cloudiness throughout the day. Temperature is about 84 degrees this afternoon. Tonight, those clouds may bring us some rain. 70% chance of a shower, maybe a thunder shower, mostly in the late evening hours. Cloudy skies with a low of 71. Sun comes back out tomorrow. It'll get a little windy in the afternoon. Winds kicking up maybe 25 to 30, 35 miles an hour at times. Our high will be around 86 degrees. While the middle of the week, Wednesday and Thursday, show us sunshine both days with a high in the upper 70s, maybe in the low 80s on Thursday afternoon. From the WJOL Will County Weather Center, I'm forecaster Chuck Brady.
4: A Joliet woman has been arrested for leaving four young children home alone. The incident took place on July 10th when Joliet police responded to an apartment building in the 2300 block of White Birch Lane. The children, aged 1 through 8, were left unsupervised. All four children were taken into protective custody. The children's mother, 39-year-old Annette Nagoya, returned to the apartment about an hour after officers initially responded and was taken into custody. She is charged with four counts of endangering the life or health of a child. Thousands of civil rights leaders are attending the NAACP National Convention in Chicago. This year's theme, We the People, will include discussions focused on voting rights, civic participation, and encouraging younger voters. From Hands of Hope of Illinois and the Joliet Hope Center Newsroom, I'm Dawn Desart. 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
6: What's going to cost?
7: About $200,000. 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
6: What's the net profit every year?
7: About 40%.
6: 40% of that?
7: Mm-hmm.
6: Okay.
8: So is the plan that you would take the business and whatever profits, you would make, you know, take a salary, and whatever's above that, you would pay him until you've paid back the $250,000. Is that the deal?
7: That's kind of how I presented it to him. He says he takes out $60,000 per year to pay himself.
8: Mm-hmm.
7: So minus that, paying him back as quickly as possible, yes.
8: How many employees does it take to run the lawn care and Christmas lights?
7: Currently, he has 3 full-time, and then he has not been... He's been in the business working himself maybe like 20-30% of the time, but as of the last year, he hasn't been working in the business at all.
8: Are they separate P&Ls, or does he run them together?
7: All together, yeah.
6: What does your tree service business make net profit every year?
7: Net 175 for this year.
6: Because I'm just wondering, if you're going to put your time into something, it may be worth just scaling the tree service business versus getting into this deal.
8: I'd also want to know separately what the lawn care does versus the Christmas lights, because that, to me, they're two very different. I can understand, you know, well, if you're getting this service from me, I can do this for you too. I understand how it happened that way, but I'd really want to know how much are you making on the Christmas lights versus what you're making on the lawn care to decide which is the better business and if they really need to be paired together or if you can.
6: Could be a weak link here.
8: Uh-huh.
7: Right. So in my business, I've successfully fully delegated it. I'm only managing and leading. I have a salesperson. I have the delivery team completely built out. I have an administration person. So I'm working in my business 15 to 20 hours per week.
8: Mm-hmm.
7: And I found that is the correct move right now.
6: And how much are you taking home from that?
7: I pay myself $60,000.
6: Okay. So you're making $60,000 working 15 to 20 hours a week, and you're saying I could go work 15 to 20 hours a week on this other business.
8: And double.
6: And make some money. Obviously, you got to pay him back and agree on a percentage there. It doesn't sound like a terrible move. I would do a lot of due diligence, and I would also never go into debt, quote unquote, for this. So if you want to do a sweat equity deal like we talked about, where he gets, let's say, 20% of the profits until the $200,000 is paid back.
8: I'd want to know what the time frame is, because there's part of this where you can't necessarily assume everything's going to go right back to the way it was. There might be people who are like, well, I did the service because I just liked Bob or whatever the guy's name was. And so there might be some drop off simply because Bob no longer owns the business. So I'd really be thoughtful to George's point on what are their terms? How quickly does this need to be paid back and at what percentage? And that's under the assumption that you're making a certain amount of profit, right? So there's all, and I, you already know all this. I can tell we're just reiterating it more so for the people listening, because I think you know this. And again, I'd really want to know, tell me separately how the Christmas lights are doing versus the lawn care, because, and can I trim one off if one of them I find is really siphoning money from the other?
6: Or if one is a real headache and the other one's super easy and higher margin. And the other thing is just making sure you have a good transition plan of how are we going to roll this out to customers so we don't lose them. What length of time is this going to take? Is it a 6-month process to fully turn over the business and he kind of stays in it to guide you through the process? Because there's going to be some learning curve with a new business. It's been run very different way than you run your tree service business. And then are we going to, you know, move this into our tree service business to be one bigger business,
8: or
6: is it going to be two separate ones?
8: And a final thing, here's another factor to write on your list, is how does this affect your ability to scale your original tree service business at the rate that you really were intending to? Is this taking the place of that? How are they running alongside each other?
6: Could it hurt the business by taking your attention away from it?
7: Well, to answer your first question was, the Christmas lights have just been done for 2025, and that was only about $10,000 of that amount. So that's pretty new, right? This would be a very symbiotic business to what I'm doing already.
8: The lawn service part, yeah.
7: You know, I could present this lawn care / landscaping / Christmas lights offer to all my existing customers and, you know, probably instantly increase conservatively that customer base by 30%. What intrigues me about it is, like, tree work is generally one-off, pretty high profit, but I'm also missing a lot of potential customers that don't meet my minimum, right?
8: Right.
7: So the addition of this lawn care would add contract reoccurring revenue, right?
8: Mm-hmm. Yeah, I can see that.
6: It'll stabilize the business in a lot of ways.
7: Yeah, it'll give me the ability to do these lower margin, higher volume type tree jobs.
8: I don't think it's a bad... I mean, let me just go out on a limb here and say, I don't think... George, you're supposed to laugh at my pun. Thank you.
6: Sorry, it took me a second.
8: Thank you. I don't think this is a bad deal in theory. I just think you need to really dot your I's and cross your T's and really ask a lot of good questions. Don't rush it. I think it has the potential to be exactly what you're saying, which is a nice boost to your business and really help you grow over time. I think you've just got to play it out and make sure, to George's point, no debt.
6: That's the key. I'm going to send you a copy of Dave's book, Build a Business You Love, Tyler. I think it's going to give you a lot of confidence and clarity about how to do this the right way and how to scale it properly.

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0: Hey, guys, Dave Ramsey here. 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
6: Sunshine is in the summer. Blue skies are blue.
7: 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It's fun time. Unless, of course, it's 100 degrees outside. Can't take the heat? Go bowling.
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9: An air quality alert remains in effect through tonight as Canadian wildfire smoke continues creating hazy conditions across the area. Health officials say children, older adults, and people with asthma or other respiratory conditions should limit prolonged outdoor activity. Heat and humidity will also return before showers, even thunderstorms, develop this evening. The weather forecast.
10: From the WJOL Will County Weather Center, shows increasing cloudiness throughout the day. Temperatures about 84 degrees this afternoon. Tonight, those clouds may bring us some rain. 70% chance of a shower, maybe a thunder shower, mostly in the late evening hours. Cloudy skies with a low of 71. Sun comes back out tomorrow. It'll get a little windy in the afternoon. Winds kicking up maybe 25 to 30, 35 miles an hour at times. Our high will be around 86 degrees. While the middle of the week, Wednesday and Thursday, show us sunshine both days with a high in the upper 70s, maybe in the low 80s on Thursday afternoon. From the WJOL Will County Weather Center, I'm forecaster Chuck Brady.
9: A Joliet woman has been arrested for leaving four young children home alone. The incident took place on July 10th when Joliet police responded to an apartment building in the 2300 block of White Birch Lane. The children, aged 1 through 8, were left unsupervised. All four children were taken into protective custody. The children's mother, 39-year-old Annette Nagoya, returned to the apartment about an hour after officers initially responded and was taken into custody. She is charged with four counts of endangering the life or health of a child. Thousands of civil rights leaders are attending the NAACP National Convention in Chicago. This year's theme, We the People, will include discussions focused on voting rights, civic participation, and encouraging younger voters. From Hands of Hope of Illinois and the Joliet Hope Center Newsroom, I'm Dawn Desart. 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
11: 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What up, Rick?
12: Hey, what's going on?
11: What's going on? We're doing great, man. How about you?
12: Well, I guess if I was doing great, I wouldn't be calling.
11: But
12: I
11: will play. That's fair. That's fair. What's going on?
12: It's all good. I've been listening for a few months, and I hear, you know, some of these really intense saving goals when you're in, you know, step two and earlier. I guess you'd say I'm in 3B/456, debt, saving for a house. My wife and I are in our mid-30s. We've never owned a home, and you know, we live in Indiana now, but we'd like to move east to the D.C. region, which is much more expensive someday. And I guess I'd just love some perspective on, like, what is the right setting for saving per month to make this happen?
13: I love that question. So tell me right now, what are you doing? How much are you putting towards the down payment, and how much are you investing?
12: Yeah, so we're both doing 15% 401k through work. We take home $5,800 every 2 weeks combined between the two of us, so around like $11,500 a month.
13: Okay.
12: And so of that, right now we're targeting $3,000 for the house, and then $450 or so for $529 for our son, who turns two in a couple months.
13: $450
12: we want to have another. Yeah, for the $529. Yeah.
13: Good.
12: But we keep chafing kind of against it, and I'm wondering, is that just because that number is really high, and we should keep fighting for it? Shoot for the moon, you land amongst the stars, or you know, should we try to pull back somewhere else?
11: $450 is a lot.
13: I feel like that's kind of a lot. And also, it all depends on how quick the problem we're solving for is, how quickly do we want this home? So I think that's gotcha. The guiding principle here. I agree with John. $450 is a lot. I mean, it depends on how long you plan on doing that. What's your target amount? All of those questions I would ask. But I think first things first is making sure we're not focused in the wrong area. And I really do think the house needs to kind of wag the tail here.
11: Let me ask you this, dude. You talked about some of the people you listen to on the show, and some people are very aggressive. Once you don't owe anybody any money, there's we're talking about building wealth so that when you get in your 60s, 70s, and 80s, and 90s, and maybe even beyond, by the time we all get there, that you, because you were diligent when you were younger, you're able to take care of yourself and your family in those years, right? As my buddy Arthur Brooks says, we way over index our 20s and 30s, and we forget about our 40s, 50s, 60s, 70s, 80s, and 90s, right? So the question that people have to ask themselves after they're out of debt is, what kind of life do I want to have? And I want you to own a home so that nobody can come in there and take it away from you. So that come what may, me and my family have a house. We have a place that we can put a flag out in front of. I want you to have some retirement savings. I want you guys to have some fun, too. I want your kid to be able to go to school, whatever that looks like. I don't know if he's going to have some college robot teaching your child. Like, who knows, right? But the question you and your wife have to ask yourself is, what kind of life do we want? And I'll tell you, there starts to get some variance in there. In my house, I have, I'll call it pathological, a psychological problem with owing people money. I don't sleep. It keeps me up. I spin out all the time. And so for me and my wife, there was, I'll call it a panic on my part. She's like a walking Xanax for me. And so it was much more intentional on her part. But we focused on getting a house and getting a smaller house than we could have qualified for from a mortgage standpoint. And we got it paid off as quickly as we could so that I could have some peace, because I was solving for peace, right? And so you and your wife asking each other, what kind of life do we want to create together? And then you're talking just math problems at that point.
13: Yeah. And let's run out some of those numbers. Let's run out the math that plays next to what John is saying. So if you say, hey, we're going to get a house in the area, what's that cost you? What's that look like? Dollars-wise.
12: So in D.C., I mean, it's, you know, the county that I grew up in Maryland, I mean, you can't sneeze in there without spending half a million bucks. I mean, it's gotten crazy expensive. So, like, looking out, you know, you can find, you know, $400,000-$500,000 if you're willing to drive a little bit to work. You know, some of these details are kind of hard to forecast because there's career changes involved in making this happen, right?
13: Sure.
11: Let me call this out. You and I were told a lie. You and I were told if we just go to school and or we just get a good job, and if we get a good ride or die spouse, that we can live wherever we want. We can, quote unquote, follow our passions at this work job thing, and it would all work out. And that's not true. The truth is, you, me, Jade, our families, everyone listening to this has to make uncomfortable choices. Do you want to go back and live where you grew up, where you were raised? You have this picture of your head of the perfect childhood. That's amazing. Here's the math problem associated with that. And if that math problem costs you the life you want to have, going out to dinner, going to concerts, being silly, like buying your kid the nice basketball shoes if they make the team, like those kind of things, then we're going to have to be sad and grieve the fact that we can't do everything that we want because the world didn't hand itself to us. You get what I'm saying?
12: I hear that. And part of our calculus for trying to move out there is we're basically alone here in terms of we obviously have a son.
11: Sure.
12: We want another child, and we don't have really any help out here.
13: I totally.
11: Family. I get that.
13: I can get that.
12: Yeah.
13: Well, let's put our heads around the numbers, and then that'll help you make the choice on this. Because if you say, hey, we're in baby step three right now, you guys are investing 15%. And you're saving $3,000 a month. But if I plug in, I'm just on the Ramsey mortgage calculator, you said in the D.C. area it's around $500,000. So $500,000, if I plug in current 15-year fixed rate interest rate, 5.9, let's say you get that. And I know this is in the future, so this is napkin math, mm-hmm. okay? But in order for that to be a fair portion, 25% of your $11,500 income, that mortgage with everything all built in, HOAs, home insurance, taxes, insurance, it can really be no more than $2,700 a month, $2,900 on the highest, right? So if I am solving for that, you're going to have to put down at least $230 to $240. Right now, we're saving at a rate of $36,000 a year. So taking that data, we can say, okay, if we want to do this, if we're serious about doing this in the next, I don't know, 3 to 4 years, we've got to be serious about saving more. So I would be okay with you backing down the 15% that you're investing for the next 3 years even. I wouldn't surpass 3 years because I don't want you to miss out on time in the market. But do you see what I'm doing there?
12: Yeah, I really hadn't thought to touch that. And we do have about $55,000 towards this in a specific account.
13: Good.
12: And then I do have $125,000 in a managed brokerage that I'm hoping not to touch.
13: You're burying the lead.
11: Oh, you're there. Start with that next time you call. You have it. You're a year away.
12: Look, Ask Ramsey told me to try to avoid touching it.
11: I get it.
12: Hey, don't let that become generational and see if you can get there without it.
13: It's just in the brokerage. It's not retirement.
12: I thought that was weird. It's Not broke. Sorry, it is not retirement.
13: Yeah. As long as it's non-retirement money, I totally would be interested in touching that for this reason, because this is owning a home is a major part of building wealth. And so for that reason, it's not like we're sacrificing wealth building
11: right.
13: in that way.
11: Did you put in there, I want to buy a house, and I put down 15% in retirement, and?
12: This thing knows my life story.
11: Well, then that's a glitch in the matrix that I got to get with the team, and we got to get that fixed.
13: Yeah.
11: Because, yeah, if you said, hey, I have this money in a brokerage account, I'd say, yeah, don't touch it if you can avoid it. But if you want to buy a house, that's what that money's for. That's exactly what that money's for.
13: Yeah. So Fair. If you pulled back even for a year and made that $36,000, I don't know, $50,000, you're there in 2 years.

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8: An air quality alert remains in effect through tonight as Canadian wildfire smoke continues creating hazy conditions across the area. Health officials say children, older adults, and people with asthma or other respiratory conditions should limit prolonged outdoor activity. Heat and humidity will also return before showers, even thunderstorms, develop this evening. The weather forecast.
9: From the WJOL Will County Weather Center shows increasing cloudiness throughout the day. Temperatures about 84 degrees this afternoon. Tonight, those clouds may bring us some rain. 70% chance of a shower, maybe a thunder shower, mostly in the late evening hours. Cloudy skies with a low of 71. Sun comes back out tomorrow. It'll get a little windy in the afternoon. Winds kicking up maybe 25, 30, 35 miles an hour at times. Our high will be around 86 degrees. Fall the middle of the week, Wednesday and Thursday, show us sunshine both days with a high in the upper 70s, maybe in the low 80s on Thursday afternoon. From the WJOL Will County Weather Center, I'm forecaster Chuck Brady.
8: A Joliet woman has been arrested for leaving four young children home alone. The incident took place on July 10th when Joliet police responded to an apartment building in the 2300 block of White Birch Lane. The children, aged 1 through 8, were left unsupervised. All four children were taken into protective custody. The children's mother, 39-year-old Annette Nagoya, returned to the apartment about an hour after officers initially responded and was taken into custody. She is charged with four counts of endangering the life or health of a child. Thousands of civil rights leaders are attending the NAACP National Convention in Chicago. This year's theme, We the People, will include discussions focused on voting rights, civic participation, and encouraging younger voters. From Hands of Hope of Illinois and the Joliet Hope Center Newsroom, I'm Dawn Desart. 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
1: An air quality alert remains in effect through tonight as Canadian wildfire smoke continues creating hazy conditions across the area. Health officials say children, older adults, and people with asthma or other respiratory conditions should limit prolonged outdoor activity. Heat and humidity will also return before showers, even thunderstorms, develop this evening. The weather forecast.
2: From the WJOL Will County Weather Center shows increasing cloudiness throughout the day. Temperatures about 84 degrees this afternoon. Tonight, those clouds may bring us some rain. 70% chance of a shower, maybe a thunder shower, mostly in the late evening hours. Cloudy skies with a low of 71. Sun comes back out tomorrow. It'll get a little windy in the afternoon. Winds kicking up maybe 25, 30, 35 miles an hour at times. Our high will be around 86 degrees. While the middle of the week, Wednesday and Thursday, show us sunshine both days with a high in the upper 70s, maybe in the low 80s on Thursday afternoon. From the WJOL Will County Weather Center, I'm forecaster Chuck Brady.
1: A Joliet woman has been arrested for leaving four young children home alone. The incident took place on July 10th when Joliet police responded to an apartment building in the 2300 block of White Birch Lane. The children, aged 1 through 8, were left unsupervised. All four children were taken into protective custody. The children's mother, 39-year-old Annette Nagoya, returned to the apartment about an hour after officers initially responded and was taken into custody. She is charged with four counts of endangering the life or health of a child. Thousands of civil rights leaders are attending the NAACP National Convention in Chicago. This year's theme, We the People, will include discussions focused on voting rights, civic participation, and encouraging younger voters. From Hands of Hope of Illinois and the Joliet Hope Center Newsroom, I'm Dawn Desart. 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
16: The Markley, Van Camp, and Robbins Show. Jamie Markley, David Van Camp, Scott Robbins on vacation back later this week. Saw this, a Meta worker who is a New York City engineer who created digital experiences for kids was busted after he admitted to trying to sext a 13-year-old during an undercover sting.
17: Oh, come on, man.
16: Josh Felker, who's 44, who's now deleted LinkedIn page, said he worked for the Facebook parent company, admitted he had been grooming and sexting someone he thought to be a teen girl during a sting. That was by Predator Poachers Long Island. That's a vigilante group that seeks to catch would-be, well, diddlers.
17: Yeah.
16: Felker said, even though inappropriate things had already gone on, I just almost wish I could be her dad.
17: What?
16: Weird. Yeah. This guy's married with a kid. That's what he told a member of the group. He listed his job as engineering manager for Meta and then reached out to the group's 13-year-old decoy account in May and has been messaging them regularly since. New York Post had this exclusive. Yeah, man. A lot of just awful people out there. Mm-hmm. I mean, we'll have, there's plenty of other stories to get to, not exactly in that vein, but just to let you know, they're terrible people.
17: Oh, yeah.
16: Let's get to this story out of Canada. This has been an ongoing conspiracy theory.
17: Yeah, and the theory is that there are mass graves of Native children at government and Catholic church-run schools, the residential homes, and the evidence of this being a widespread issue is pretty much non-existent. They found a couple of like partial remains at one school, maybe some others like in the 70s. But as far as like hundreds of dead children buried on the grounds, they haven't found any evidence of this. It's, they use like some sonar technology and they say, well, we think there might be graves down there. But then whenever there is an excavation, they never find anything.
16: But it's been an excuse to burn a bunch of stuff.
17: Yeah, to burn down churches in retaliation. Yeah. And then one tribal leader during a press conference, well, he says, hey, we don't need proof. And if you ask us for proof, well, that's just wrong and racist.
16: Okay, hold on a second. All right. Stop that audio. We got this to play. Roll this. Oh, my gosh. We don't need evidence.
17: Yeah, we don't need proof.
16: Okay, roll it.
18: I don't think we should have to prove to anybody what happened to these people, because they are there. And they send us messages telling us they're there. And Chief Kashmir and I went to visit the sacred site. You can tell they're there, right? Feel the power and the energy. For somebody that's not from...
16: Whoa, you gotta have evidence.
17: Yeah, you do. I mean, I believe in a spiritual world, but, you know, if you're gonna be...
16: Yes, I do too.
17: Calling for, you know, some form of reparations or something like that. Yeah, you got to come up with the proof.
16: 100%. Go ahead.
18: For somebody that's not from our communities, that doesn't understand our culture, you cannot understand what that means. But we do. And we just don't go into any cemetery and start digging up graves just to prove that someone died. It is disrespectful to our culture.
17: Well,
16: okay.
17: What are we talking about here?
16: You need proof.
17: You need to have proof, yes. Because right now...
16: Because we know. We can feel... What was it he say? The presence?
17: Yeah, feel the energy. They're reaching out to us and all that stuff. Okay. Well, if you want somebody to do something about this, then you've got to actually provide physical evidence that this mass grave actually exists.
16: Well, yeah. Oh, my gosh. See, I can just see the way the left would treat this whole thing.
17: Mm-hmm.
16: Well, you got to respect this.
17: Well, and that's how the Canadian government is behaving. That's how they're responding to this. I mean, there's one person, I guess it would be the equivalent of the FBI sort of, who was saying that they were open to making it illegal to be, what's the phrase, residential home denier. If you if you suggest that maybe, just maybe, the stories about mass graves that have never been backed up by physical evidence is false, then they wouldn't have a problem necessarily with criminalizing that.
15: Well, yeah, I mean, yeah, we got the vibe, so we'll burn down the church.
17: Yeah.
15: Well, that might offend the Christian and also break the law
17: right.
15: of burning it down. But this, the vibes, supersede that, apparently.
17: Mm-hmm.
15: Okay. Yeah, that's crazy, man. Canada. Dude, it's like
17: wild.
15: Something different every week.
17: It really is, man. That country is just gone.
15: No kidding. All right. Over the weekend, a new accent from Alexandria Ocasio-Cortez.
17: Yes, Democrat Representative AOC was campaigning for a fellow socialist in Memphis and unveiled a brand new Southern Fried version of herself.
15: Really? Okay, roll it.
19: We cannot afford to leave Tennessee behind. We cannot afford to leave Kentucky behind, Alabama behind, Mississippi behind, Georgia behind, South Carolina behind.
15: Right.
17: We can't leave them behind, y'all.
15: Yeah. That is a little different.
19: All right, listen. Okay, listen.
17: It's amazing how many Democrats do that.
15: It is, man. I mean, Kamala did it.
19: I mean, well, I love you back.
17: I remember, and this is kind of a throwback, but the governor, when I lived in Missouri, the governor of Missouri was a guy named Jay Nixon. He's a Democrat, more of a moderate Democrat, I guess, certly by today's standards. But I remember hearing, because I was in central Missouri when he was running for reelection, and I was hearing his ads, and he says, Missouri. But when I was driving through St. Louis one time, I heard another ad for him where he says Missouri. So it's like, yeah,
15: depending on where you're
17: yeah,
15: at.
17: Right.
15: State,
17: you know,
15: yeah,
17: right. If you're in between Kansas City and St. Louis, you get the Missouri version. And then if you're in the big cities, you get the Missouri version.
15: Yes. If you're Kamala Harris, you're on Telemundo.
19: Oh, I love you back.
15: Or if you're at a black church.
19: Joy cometh in the morning.
15: It's just the best. You know what? And if Robbins were here, I know what he'd be saying. You got to play it. You got to play it. Come on, man. You got to play it. I'd be like, you got to play what? You know what I'm talking about. You got
20: to
15: play it.
20: I don't feel no ways tired. I come too far from where I started from. Nobody told me that the road would be easy. I don't believe he brought me this far to leave me.
17: That is, she is like Led Zeppelin and everybody else is Kingdom Come.
15: Yeah. Okay. Yeah. She's the original on that one. I'll give her that. All right. It's that time. We do it a couple of times a day. We go around the table. It may not be the biggest story out there, but you saw it. You're like, yeah, I'd like to bring this in. David, today, what's your story?
17: I just thought this was funny. A FedEx driver in Georgia, he was backing up to take a picture of a package that he dropped off. But he wound up tripping on a kiddie pool in the front yard of the house.
15: I saw that.
17: Did you hear the audio?
15: I did not hear the audio. Okay, roll it.
21: I needed that.
17: Well, it's hot, you know? He's out on his route.
15: I needed it.
17: That's
15: yeah,
17: how you
15: just rolled
17: a situation
15: on.
17: Like that. Yep.
15: Yes. For my story, it was just refreshing. Bill Maher is talking with comedian Jack Whitehall, and he's talking basically about Trump derangement syndrome. And I sent it to Andres because I may have some swear. But Andres is always good. You know, it's fine.
22: If at this point, 10 years into the Trump situation, you are still obsessing about his personality, my view is that's on you.
23: Yeah.
22: Should we always be criticizing, as I do, what he actually does while he's in office? Absolutely. But to keep just focusing on these personality things that we've talked about for 10 years. They're not going to change. That's who he is. I don't care when he calls me names now. It's like the way he does it. It's the way he talks. Yeah. It's who he is. Of course he's going to hang a tarp on the building. He does these things which you can't even imagine. If you tried your hardest, what is he going to do now? Tarp on the building would never have come to me, but he is always going to do it. And when he does it, I just got to go, okay.
0: Yeah.
22: Well played.
0: Yeah.
22: This is what you do.
0: Yeah.
22: And as long as it's something that doesn't really affect me or other people for real.
0: Yeah.
22: I don't care about your reflecting pool.
0: Yeah, yeah.
22: I don't care about your ballroom. I don't care what you do on the lawn. You can have UFC fights. You can have sheep grazing there one president did. You can do anything. You're just way too into Donald Trump as the person who controls how you think in life.
0: Yeah.
22: Everything is about him. I'm not going there with you. You know, and I'm winning.
0: Yeah.
22: And I'm somebody he attacks personally. And I care less than you do. Your life is all about Donald Trump. Mine isn't.
15: That's true, man.
17: Well, that's the thing about, you know, when you obsess over the personality of Trump, and it's like every day is a new waking nightmare for you. And I forget about Trump. It's any politician.
15: Sure.
17: You're giving that person so much power over you. And we talked about that with the America 250, you know, where they had a bunch of states that were supposed to put up or were offered space to put up just something to highlight their state. And a whole lot of blue states didn't do it. And it was that's embarrassing. You realize how much of your personal energy are you willing to expend on Donald Trump?
15: It was celebrating the country's 250th birthday is what it was. And Trump wanted to highlight that, but no, you couldn't get past it because, well, it's Trump's fair.
17: Right.
15: Well, I'm not going to participate in it. No, it says more about you than it does about him.
17: It really does.
15: But I thought that was a really good point. And it's, you know, it seems like more on the left are hating on Bill Maher every day.
17: Oh, yeah.
15: Because he's also saying, I'm pretty much done. The Democratic Socialists have taken over. We can get to that coming up a bit later on. Something else. If you're a driver and you're trying to switch seats at a traffic stop, that's not going to work out well for you. We got Nimrods in the news coming up and a news update next.

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7: Good afternoon from the WJOL Will County Weather Center. We're going to bring this Monday to a close with the possibility of some rain tonight. It could be some heavy rain at times. Winds picking up too, gusting 20 to 25 miles an hour this evening. Showers and thunderstorms likely, particularly in the later part of the evening. Our low 71 overnight. It's a sunny sky tomorrow. The rain hopefully moving out of the area. Still going to be windy in the afternoon, though. Look for winds picking up to around 30, maybe 35 miles an hour at times with a high of 86 tomorrow. Headed towards the

0: middle of the week, we see rain-free days Wednesday and Thursday. Temperatures in the upper 70s on Wednesday may touch the lower 80s by the time we get to Thursday. Again, though, for a 70% chance of rain tonight. From the WJOL Will County Weather Center, I'm staff forecaster Chuck Brady.
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1: Good afternoon. For the hands of Hope of Illinois and the Joliet Hope Center Newsroom, I'm Jeremy Scott with 1340 WJOL News. Many Northern Illinois Transit Board appointees are on current transit boards or will be serving on multiple boards once they are seated. Jim Talamonte reports.
2: Five of Cook County Board President Tony Preckwinkle's eight NEDA appointees approved on Thursday will also serve on other transit boards. Four of Chicago Mayor Brandon Johnson's five appointees currently sit on other transit boards. State Senator Ron Villivallum sponsored the $1.5 billion legislation that created the new transit authority.
3: In some ways, regardless of who the appointee is, the statutory requirements as outlined by the NEDA law will make sure that there is accountability and there is integration as envisioned by the Illinois General Assembly.
2: Villivallum said lawmakers provided for overlapping appointments to make sure people are communicating with each other. I'm Chip Talamonte.
1: And finally, the Chicago City Council is risking being sued after opponents to a sale of the city's parking meters between private owners delayed the approval of the process for a third time. John Reed has more.
4: Finance Committee Chair Pat Dowell announced before the committee's meeting last week that a vote to advance the ordinance for Mayor Brandon Johnson to approve the private sale would be delayed. Budget Committee Chairman Jason Irvin, a strong ally to Johnson, told media he seeks to delay the sale while chasing down a different solution allowing the city to buy back the meters, even after the mayor ditched his bids following a recent hearing where the agreed-upon buyer addressed their commitment to transparency and noted it waived confidentiality. The seller, Chicago Parking Meters LLC, waived its end, which the city cited as the reason it couldn't discuss its previous bid.
5: There's ambiguity in the clarifications that CPM provided as to whether or not that fully provides us the ability to talk about the documents you're referring to.
4: The council will miss the agreed-upon deadline to either approve or deny the sale. The deadline was July 24th. I'm Sean Reed.
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15: All right. The Markley, Van Camp, and Robbins show. Jamie Markley, David Van Camp, Scott Robbins on vacation.
16: Back later this week.
15: Okay, so this Senate candidate from Michigan doesn't want to talk about the Ayatollah.
17: Oh, no. No, he does not. Abdul El Sayed, he's running for the U.S. Senate in Michigan. He is a far-left Islamist running for the Democrat nomination. Now, back when the Ayatollah got killed in Iran, not the Gayatollah, but his dad, he was caught saying in a planning meeting that he didn't want to comment on it because Muslims in Dearborn were sad about it.
15: I remember.
17: And so he was asked about that during an interview with Jake Tapper on CNN.
15: All right.
18: Why were you worried about offending people who support the Ayatollah?
19: Jake, on a day where we're mourning the loss of two more service members in a war we never should have fought, I think all of us ought to step back and ask whether or not everybody in Michigan, frankly, everybody in America, shouldn't be sad about the fact that this president, backed by the prime minister of a foreign government, took us to a war we had no business fighting in. So yeah, I didn't want to comment on it then because it's a ridiculous pretext. And now you're asking me about the Ayatollah, who's dead, by the way, and you're not asking me about the service members who've died. You're not asking me about whether or not this war should have ever been fought. You're not asking me about whether or not the costs that are being borne by Michiganders in the tax dollars we pay or the gas prices that are insane right now are worth it. And so, look, let's have a conversation based in Michigan. I'm running for Senate in Michigan. And I think here in Michigan, all of us are probably sad about the fact that we went to war that we never should have fought. I'd rather our money be spent here.
20: I was specifically asking you about comments you didn't want to make because you didn't want to offend people in Dearborn, which is in Michigan.
15: Right.
17: Yeah, right.
15: I was wondering if Jake was at least going to stand up for himself.
17: Right.
15: Because the guy is attacking the question.
17: Mm-hmm.
15: Well, you're not asking about this, and you're not asking about this, which is getting out your own talking points.
17: Sure.
15: No, the reality is, someone that should be recognized by Americans as an evil leader and good riddance, you didn't want to offend people because they're rather on the side of the Ayatollah than the President of the United States.
17: Yeah.
15: That's the deal.
17: That's the long and short of it, yeah.
15: But you just can't say it. Wow. You know, if you've got people that don't see what's coming, or what is at least being attempted, and say, well, I just like some of his politics, and I don't want to be Islamophobic, so I'm going to vote for him.
17: Mm-hmm.
15: What a dope to have that opinion.
17: Oh, completely, yes.
15: You don't think there's another goal in mind?
17: Yeah.
15: And I'll bring it up again, man. Buddy of mine that grew up Muslim will say it all the time. Americans, and Christians in particular, are so freaking naive to what is actually happening.
17: Yeah.
15: It goes through my mind every time we hear another story like this. Meanwhile, in California and the rest of the country, we're talking about voter ID. In California, Adam Carolla was talking about it, and we've heard this before. You can't show ID. They don't want you to. They can't look at ID. Like, hey, this is who I am. Oh, right. Can't do it. And it's crazy to know that to begin with. But then to hear the story of someone that's trying to show the ID and how that's received is something different.
21: I went to vote last time, and I reflexively pulled out my ID because I reflexively reach for my ID in almost all environments now because I travel so much. So I'm voting.
15: Yeah, and he's talking with Harmeet Dillon, by the way.
21: And I'm just sort of reaching for my ID, and the guy's like, you got to put that away. And I was like, you don't need to see it? And he's like, no, I can't touch it, you know? And then he starts asking me questions about my address and how do you spell that and what was the number again on that? And he keeps screwing it up and how do you spell your name? And I said, why don't I just show you my ID and you can just get all this right off my ID? And he's like, I can't. Look at you got to put the I can't touch the ID.
22: That's right.
21: And I'm like, it's the only place left in society where they shun the ID. Everywhere else, you need the ID, and here we shall shun you and your
22: right.
21: ID.
22: You're
21: that's
22: absolutely
21: insane.
22: Right.
15: It is.
17: Yeah. Well, what's the harm in showing the ID? Oh, right, because then maybe Democrats wouldn't have a stranglehold on elections
15: exactly.
17: In California.
15: Right. Exactly. That's what it comes down to. Man, when we saw that the other day, that, in fact, Olive Garden, what is it, the endless salad or whatever?
17: Endless pasta, yeah.
15: The endless pasta. You got to show the photo ID.
17: Mm-hmm.
15: My goodness, dude. This isn't that hard.
17: Right. You have to have it's non-transferable. You have to show that you are who you say you are.
15: Yes.
17: to get the pasta.
15: Yes.
17: But
15: to vote.
17: Playing a role in determining the future of our country. Yeah, no, we don't need that.
15: Right.
17: They get so caught up in their own talking points with this that it's like, and Harry Enten from CNN, he's the polling guy.
15: Yeah.
17: Has pointed this out time and time again. Voter ID is not controversial.
15: Not at all.
17: Not among the people, because most people have an ID.
15: Well, John Carl, that's what he was saying to Mark Warner.
17: Yeah.
15: Like, dude, 71% of Democrats, 80% of people overall. Why won't you get on board?
17: And I think we all know the reason why.
15: All right. It's that time. We do it a couple of times a day. Go around the table. It may not be the biggest story out there, but it caught your attention. David, what's your story here?
17: This isn't necessarily new, but it is funny because every once in a while you'll have people complaining about how, they go to a Walgreens or a CVS and a bunch of the stuff is under lock and key.
15: Oh, yeah.
17: And then they're acting like, oh, this is terrible. This is, this is racist. This is classist or whatever. And the employees hate it, too. And I understand why the employees hate it, because they got to stop every 5 seconds to go and open up something so somebody can get some lipstick out or something.
15: By the way, when you say it's racist, isn't that in a way racist?
17: I think it is, yeah.
15: Kind of outing, well, it's because this is what people steal.
17: Right. What is this? What? Why are all the black hair products under lock and key?
15: Right.
17: That's racist. What? I don't think you want to say that out loud.
15: No, I don't think you do.
17: Yeah. Well, the New York Post put out a story, a video of them looking at a half-mile section of Washington Heights that's been transformed into an open-air prescription drug bazaar with vendors peddling painkillers, erectile dysfunction pills, and a bunch of other medications, a bunch of wares. And it really is. This is straight from Walgreens. This is what they do. They steal it, and they just set it up outside, and they sell it. Remember this story in California in San Francisco, where because they weren't allowed to stop shoplifters, people would go in there with big trash bags and just steal a bunch of stuff.
15: Yes.
17: And then a lot of times they wouldn't even go that far away from the Walgreens that they just ripped off. It's like right around the corner, and they're setting up their table to sell the things that they just stole.
15: And there was nothing they could do.
17: Nope.
15: Because it was under $900.
17: Right. It's bonkers, man.
15: It is. I've never even understood the whole reason that people wouldn't say, no, they need to be prosecuted for that. Well, that's that pipeline,
17: right.
15: From school to prison. Well, again, you're outing yourself.
17: Yes.
15: If that's what you think. What? Because you're poor, you have to steal? You have to go to the Walgreens?
17: Right.
15: No, it's crazy.
17: Well, they're just stealing formula for their babies. No, they're stealing the formula so that they can sell it to somebody who wants formula for cheaper.
15: Exactly. For my story, I see this headline. If you drive the speed limit, you could be saving the planet.
17: Oh, really?
15: I'm like, okay, this has got to be some sort of BS. It's researchers at the University of Minnesota. They found that speeding is costing Americans around 50,000 metric tons of carbon dioxide pollution every single day. Mm. Researchers say if drivers simply stuck to posted speed limits, the country could save more than 6 million gallons of gasoline every day. All you have to do is slow down a bit instead of accelerating and braking aggressively. What's going through my mind is, different cop friends I've had, the old saying sort of rings true. 5, you're fine. 10, you're mine.
17: Yeah.
15: Somewhere around the number, like 7 miles an hour over the speed limit, you're probably okay. And it all depends on the area you're in when you're doing that. If you got, like a small town cop that wants to make an example out of you, 7 could get you a ticket.
17: Oh, for sure.
15: And other places, bigger city, if you're not going 10 mile an hour over, well, are you even going the speed limit?
17: Yeah.
15: Sort of the mindset. But they said as part of the study, just following the speed limit would only add about 54 seconds per day for the average driver.
0: Mm-hmm.
15: Okay.
0: Maybe.
15: Exactly. Like, how much over the speed limit are you talking? And then how far is the driving you have to do all that to try to, you know, figure it out? And so then at the end of the story, they say, so here's the question. Will you trade less than a minute a day in exchange for safer air, safer roads, and a little bit more money in your pocket? And I could not help it. In my mind, all I heard was,
16: he's bound to die. Are we going to do what they say can't be done?
15: No, I'm not trading it. No, that's not for me. No, thank you. I think I'll just keep on rolling the way I've been rolling. It'll be fine.
0: Out of spite, I'm just going to go out to the parking lot and turn on my truck, let it idle for the rest of the show.
15: Oh, gosh. No, that's not going to get people to stop speeding. Give me a break. There has been some more climate nonsense debunked. We got to get to that. Nimrod's in the news and a news update next.

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7: Good afternoon from the WJOL Will County Weather Center. We're going to bring this Monday to a close with the possibility of some rain tonight, and it could be some heavy rain at times. Winds picking up too, gusting 20 to 25 miles an hour this evening. Showers and thunderstorms likely, particularly in the later part of the evening. Our low 71 overnight. It's a sunny sky tomorrow. The rain hopefully moving out of the area. Still going to be windy in the afternoon, though. Look for winds picking up to around 30, maybe 35 miles an hour at times, with a high of 86 tomorrow. Headed towards the middle of the week, we see rain-free days Wednesday and Thursday. Temperatures in the upper 70s on Wednesday may touch the lower 80s by the time we get to Thursday. Again, though, look for a 70% chance of rain tonight. From the WJOL Will County Weather Center, I'm staff forecaster Chuck Brady.
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0: The Markley Van Camp and Robbins Show. Jamie Markley, David Van Camp, Scott Robbins on vacation, back later in the week. Now, Scott will be missing his ghost bed, I can guarantee you that.
1: Well, yeah, they don't have a quality mattress like that at the Itchy Inn.
0: No, he's going to be sweating through his shirt, through the sheets every night. 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
0: Okay. News update. I have one too. Go ahead first, David.
1: All right. Well, Tom Homan reacting to the bombing. It was the fireworks and gasoline or something that this anti-ICE nut job in New York decided to set off outside of a federal building in New York City. Here is Tom Homan, the border czar.
2: Anti-ICE stuff on him. That's about all we know. Can you add any further detail to that? What was the content?
3: I don't want to get ahead of the FBI in this. I simply don't know. I just got advised of this before I came out the North Lawn. But again, why does he think ICE is bad? Why does he want to attack ICE? Again, because the last year and a half, all he's heard from Democratic members of Congress and sanctuary city mayors and governors is that ICE is not a real law enforcement agency. ICE is separating families. ICE arresting people in churches and hospitals, which is none of it's true. So I'm sure he's been educated by the wrong people, and that's why he's chosen to take action. Because every time they talk about this hateful rhetoric rises, there's that small percentage on the far left who will take some sort of ridiculous action because they feel emboldened because members of Congress are agreeing with him that ICE needs to go away.
0: It is, man. They did it all on purpose from the get-go.
1: Oh, yeah.
0: To build this narrative, and it's just kept on. It's disgusting. For my update, we were talking about climate change being debunked all the time. Mm-hmm. I remembered John Stossel did this whole thing and was asking different climate alarmists to come on and debate these different people. And then he brought them on.
4: David LeGates is a professor of climatology at the University of Delaware. Pat Michaels is former president of the American Association of State Climatologists. Willie Soon is an astrophysicist.
5: It's all about arm waving, it's about emotion, about sending out kids in protest. We have nothing to do with the science.
4: This group pointed out that even if the planet warms by 5 degrees, humans can adjust. People in Holland did years ago.
0: And he goes into this whole thing and they take all these myths and just debunk them one after another. It's just hilarious.
4: So no real effect on the climate, but
6: you'll sure have an impoverished, dark country, won't you?
4: Myth number four. The idea that carbon dioxide is carbon pollution that just does harm and threatens the food supply.
6: There are places on Earth where it is just greening up like crazy.
7: So if you're really concerned about the plants, more carbon dioxide makes them not just grow faster, but also makes them more water efficient.
4: Carbon dioxide is a greenhouse gas, but it also helps feed the world.
7: A lot of people pretend to know about climate, pretend to have studied it, pretend to come up with these answers, and then make these proclamations to scare you so that you'll do what we want you to do.
4: But if what the...
0: I'll just stop it right there. So from that story earlier, talking about if you just drove the speed limit, you'd help the planet.
1: Right.
0: I say by speeding, you're helping plants grow.
1: Yeah, you're rebuilding the rainforest.
0: And with that, we go to Nimrod. Here we go.
8: When the going gets tough.
9: Damn it, this is too hard.
8: The dumb get dumber.
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9: I love the poorly educated.
0: All right. Nimrod's in the News. Just a fair warning, this is another person that had a whole lot of drugs on him. You just couldn't see him, if you know what I mean. This is St. Petersburg, Florida. They pull over a vehicle, and there is Kurtel McCray. She's 46, and she's resisting. Finally, they get her apprehended. They step out of the car. They spot plastic baggies containing a white rock substance near the passenger seat. Okay, so she says, I don't know whose that is. While being escorted to a police van, a baggie with a rock-like substance dropped from her person. They said from the buttocks area. And then as she was being booked into custody, another baggie with multicolored pills fell from what is described as the defendant's vaginal cavity.
1: Golly, she's a trapper keeper.
0: She's in a lot of trouble. That's Nimrod's in the news.
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13: Smile, buddy.
12: Come on, smile. Oh, honey, he's still not smiling.
13: Maybe he's not a smiler.
12: Yeah, maybe he's just not a happy baby.
13: Maybe he's just being a boy. 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
12: Or maybe he's teething. Oh, poor baby, I think his gums hurt.
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16: From ABC News, I'm Michelle Franzen. Fresh strikes continue in the Middle East as the U.S. and Iran mark a second week of escalations. The Pentagon says two U.S. military members were killed at a U.S. base in Jordan Friday due to Iranian strikes.
17: CENTCOM had said over the weekend that the strikes at Iran are aimed at degrading their ability to go after commercial ships in the Strait of Hormuz. Of course, that's been the big focus over these last 2 weeks, trying to limit Iran's ability to strike at those ships. But every time the United States has launched one of those strikes, Iran has hit back at U.S. assets in the region, as we saw over the weekend with the deaths of these service members.
16: The dignified transfer military ceremony will take place tomorrow in Delaware. President Trump is expected to attend. Paramount's acquisition of Warner Brothers has been put on a temporary hold.
18: A federal judge here in California has granted a temporary restraining order as part of a lawsuit filed by attorneys general in multiple states. The court order puts Paramount Skydance's acquisition of Warner Brothers on hold for 14 days and means a merger cannot go forward during that time. The states led by California are trying to block the deal, citing antitrust worries involving the $110 billion acquisition of Warner Brothers. The judge saying in the order that the states offered compelling evidence the combined companies will possess substantial market share in the wide-release theatrical distribution market. Alex Stone, ABC News, Los Angeles.
16: Following their arrest in Miami over the weekend, attorneys for social media influencers Andrew and Tristan Tate told a federal judge they'll fight extradition to the UK. They're facing dozens of new rape and sex trafficking charges involving seven alleged victims. The Tate brothers deny any wrongdoing. ABC's Patrick Reeval with more.
19: They have also brought forward dozens of additional charges, including of alleged rape again, as well as assault, human trafficking, and as well as making pornography of a minor.
16: Another hearing is set for next Monday. 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
16: A tropical system in the Gulf gaining strength and attention. ABC's Ginger Z says parts of the Gulf Coast under tropical storm watches.
21: As this keeps moving west and tries to get its life together, it could become Bertha. That could happen later today. Whether it gets the name or whether it progresses into something a little bit more, either way, it's moving west toward New Orleans by Wednesday into Thursday, and then eventually by the weekend into Texas.
16: In Arizona, nine people were injured after a man opened fire early Sunday outside a pizza restaurant in downtown Tucson. Police say the incident may have been started out as a dispute.
22: It was around 2 o'clock in the morning when Anais Camacho watched an argument break out when one man lifted his shirt.
23: I said, he has a gun, and nobody, like, moved.
22: She ran and the shooting started. Police were on scene almost immediately, ordering the suspect to drop his gun.
24: One of those officers discharged his department-issued firearm at that suspect, striking him.
22: Officer Frank Mago says that man is hospitalized, along with the nine other people who were wounded. Jim Ryan, ABC News.
16: One New York man proving there's no expiration on living out your dreams.
25: A 105-year-old Navy veteran in the Rochester, New York area ticked an item off his bucket list over the weekend, skydiving out of a plane. Spurgeon Butch Carlson did a tandem jump Sunday afternoon for his birthday. Last year, for his 104th, he did his first horseback ride with his 99-year-old brother.
16: ABC's Sherry Preston reporting. I'm Michelle Franzen, ABC News.
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29: Good afternoon. For the hands of Hope of Illinois and the Joliet Hope Center Newsroom, I'm Jeremy Scott with 1340 WJOL News. The first of two overnight closures on one of the busiest interchanges in the country is set for tonight. Northbound I-55 will close for several hours in the overnight period while beam placement is set once again. Now, it all starts at 8 p.m. when both directions, the 55 go down to a single lane from Route 6 to 59. Then at 11, the eastbound 80 ramp to northbound 55 will shut down. At midnight, all northbound I-55 traffic will be forced to eastbound 80. That detour is to get off at Hobolt, double back to westbound 80, and to get back on at northbound I-55. Everything should wrap up by 5 a.m. with all lanes open there, with the ramps actually reopening by 6. And an air quality alert remains in effect through tonight as wildfire smoke continues creating hazy conditions across our area. Health officials say children, older adults, and people with asthma or other respiratory conditions should limit prolonged outdoor activity. And we'll take a look at that weather forecast here in just 15 minutes.
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34: Hey,
0: The Markley, Van Camp, and Robin Show. Jamie Markley, David Van Camp, Scott Robbins on vacation, back later in the week. Okay, crazy scene earlier today in New York, David.
1: Yeah, this weirdo anti-ICE leftist walked in front of a federal building and started setting off an incendiary device. He had fireworks and accelerant on it and all that stuff. He's been arrested, and, I mean, Tom Homan, he's been warning about this kind of stuff because, I mean, right now you do have a political party that is encouraging this stuff.
0: Yes.
1: And I know that, you know, Mamdani put out a statement saying, like, oh, horrified by these actions. And I think Hakeem Jeffries put out some other bland thing, and so Tom Homan was asked about that.
0: They do this all the time. Hakeem talking about ICE. We need to defund ICE. All that crap.
2: I appreciate the comments from Mamdani and Jeffries, but too little, too late. They spent a year attacking ICE, comparing ICE. So let's abolish ICE because they're fascists. ICE are Nazis. ICE are racist. ICE is a secret police. ICE isn't a real law enforcement agency. Fail to comply with ICE. I see the signs every protest resist. So look, they have educated people that they can resist ICE, and the hateful rhetoric continues, which we've had some tragedies recently because people didn't want to comply with ICE. So this is yet another example today what happened in front of the federal building is another example of attacking ICE. And I'm sure if you ask that person why he did it, he can repeat the talking points I just said that you hear from Democratic members of Congress, the Democratic mayors and governors who simply want ICE to go away.
0: I don't doubt that for a second.
1: Oh, yeah.
0: If the person was asked that question.
1: Mm-hmm.
0: Yeah, it's all the nonsense that's been fed to them. And that's the thing. There are some people that might formulate opinions, and that could affect voting, but you also have nut jobs.
1: Mm-hmm.
0: That will affect all of a sudden they're taking days off work to go protest because they feel like they're in this fight.
1: Yeah.
0: For good versus evil. It's just whack.
1: Mm-hmm.
0: And you have a media that just allows it to keep going on.
1: Well, yeah.
0: Unchallenged.
1: I mean, all these people who talk about, you know, secret hand signals that Donald Trump is sending to the KKK or whatever.
0: Right.
1: Like, no, I mean, you have these actual would-be terrorists or wannabe terrorists who are out there repeating literally word for word what, you know, the top Democrat leaders are saying.
0: And, dude, when he said this earlier, talking about if all these people would have just did exactly what the law enforcement officers were telling them to do, no one would have died.
1: Yeah.
0: That's true. I can't think of one that wouldn't be the case.
1: Oh, no. I mean, you look at, you know, Renee Good. Okay, yep. If she actually gets out of the car, or actually, step one, don't be part of a caravan that is actively impeding law enforcement investigations.
0: Exactly.
1: Don't put yourself in that kind of dangerous situation. Yep. And then also Alex Pretty. He shows up, mixes it up with a cop while armed. Again, he had every right in the world to carry. But when you carry a gun, you also have a common sense responsibility to not put yourself in a situation where things can escalate.
0: Yes, because the last thing you want to do is have to use it.
1: Yes.
0: Yeah. But the left has used all of that to keep formulating their own narrative. Yeah. Something else out of New York, having to see this earlier today. Kathy Hochul is trying to copy Canada's assisted suicide structure. You've seen this, right?
1: Yeah.
0: And so there's some orders of Catholic nuns that provide hospice that argue that the state is going to strip them of their practice unless they provide access to medical aid in dying. So the sisters filed suit on Friday. The Free Press had reported on this. Now, Kathy Hochul is saying the law exempts religious providers from participating, but that's not really true.
1: Hmm.
0: Because some are not even recognized as providers, which is a problem. Hochul uses the word offering as the opt-out, but they're still required to act as agents of medical aid in dying, even though it violates their deeply held religious beliefs. It would also violate the religious beliefs of their hospice patients who freely chose Catholic facilities for their end-of-life care. And the other thing about Kathy Hochul's opt-out, the state has to recognize a hospice as a healthcare facility to receive it. And some of those would not be recognized, like the Missionary Sisters of St. Benedict, whose assisted living facility is not classified as a healthcare facility under the law's definition, would receive no religious opt-out whatsoever. What is it with Democrats always fighting with the nuns, it seems like?
1: Over killing the unborn and old people, apparently.
0: Exactly.
1: You know, this whole thing with the medical assistance and dying or whatever, it's euthanasia.
0: Yes.
1: You know, there years ago, when this first started really becoming a bigger conversation in America and certainly in Canada, we saw it. You know, I had a somewhat open mind about this. In that, okay, you want to try to leave on your own terms, et cetera. I didn't understand why you couldn't just do it yourself, but, you know, you want to make sure that it's effective and you have that option. I thought, okay, I guess it wouldn't be for me, but I can appreciate at least the point of view where somebody wants this to be legalized. Didn't want to write it off completely.
0: I can remember what the debate, and it was at that time, it seemed to me like an honest debate.
1: Yeah.
0: And it was with a lady in Oregon who was dying of cancer.
1: Yes.
0: And people were able to freely give their viewpoint, both sides.
1: Yeah.
0: Or beyond that now.
1: Oh, we are, because the slippery slope, boy, the left just keeps adding bacon grease to that slope.
0: Yep.
1: And to the point where, like, Canada, they're talking about doing, offering this to kids and people with depression.
0: Oh, yeah.
1: There's a story where a Catholic priest, for crying out loud, they just kept offering it to him. Hey, we could kill you.
0: He's like, it is an option.
1: Well, no.
0: Jeez. Yeah, that's pretty bonkers. Just happened to see this from Hot Air, because obviously keeping up to date on what's going on with Iran, and I think we're going to be hitting them hard over the next week.
1: Looks like it, yeah.
0: It's just going to ramp up. And on it goes. The war with Russia and Ukraine, and what Ukraine's been able to do, I think, to a lot of people has been surprising.
1: Oh, yeah.
0: And the drone technology, the way that Russia can't intercept it, is kind of wild.
1: It's the drone warfare is terrifying to me.
0: I'm with you there, because I just happen to see, because Russia has an online retail clone of Amazon called Wildberries. Mm-hmm. Don't know if you've ever heard of it. But at Hot Air, they were talking all about it. And just like Amazon, Wildberries relies on huge warehouses to store and ship products to customers. And over the weekend, Ukrainian drones hit a couple of the warehouses. And a video of it. And it's just another example of Ukraine being able to go into Russia with drone technology and take out a bunch of stuff. One's like, what, 30 miles just east of Moscow.

0: that their military needs.
1: Well, and any logistical tangle that you can create for the enemy is going to benefit you in some way.
0: Yes.
1: Even if it's just tangential.
0: So, and on that goes. All right. Other things we haven't had a chance to get to yet. There's a superintendent that doesn't want to drug test teachers?
1: Yeah.
0: Why?
1: Well, because it might actually drive talent away. Virginia superintendent doesn't want drug testing in school because he's worried about teachers and staff quitting. This is Spotsylvania County Schools Superintendent Dr. Clint Mitchell.
0: Okay.
2: Implementing such a program would completely negate the work that we have done over the last 18 months plus in the school division on teacher retention. I give you the data just for our recruitment fair this past week. I guarantee you that our neighbors, whether it's Stafford, Fredericksburg City, Caroline, Louisa, Orange County, Culpeper, Prince William, they're looking for you to implement such a policy. Because here's what's going to happen. You think our retention numbers are what it is? Jones of people are going to look the school division. And you think we have a problem hiring and retaining people and filling positions? You'll have vacancies because no one will want to work here. The bidder don't support it. It is not my decision, it's the board decision. But from the way I stand, I think that's a slippery slope.
0: Yeah. I don't know if you know anything about this district. Do they have a hard time retaining because it's just tough to teach there already?
1: Well, I think that, yes, that's been a part of it. And also salaries and not keeping up and all of that kind of stuff. The usual retention problems.
0: Okay. So not exactly the district that a lot of parents would like to move there. Yeah. For their kids to go to school. It's for the people that have no other choice, basically.
1: Yes.
0: Our teachers got to be able to do drugs. You got to understand to teach in these places.
1: Yes.
0: if you don't let them, you know, get high at night after dealing with the monsters they got to deal with all day, we ain't going to have any teachers. So that's exactly. You might as well just say that.
1: Yeah, right. Come on. We've all been to that one school. You want to try to teach math to these monsters?
0: Oh, gosh. Okay, there are some stats as far as trans people. Wild, we got to get to. And the five stories we're watching today. Straight ahead.

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0: 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Traffic and weather.
1: Good afternoon from the WJOL Will County Weather Center. We're going to bring this Monday to a close with the possibility of some rain tonight, and it could be some heavy rain at times. Winds picking up too, gusting 20 to 25 miles an hour this evening. Showers and thunderstorms likely, particularly in the later part of the evening. Our low 71 overnight. It's a sunny sky tomorrow. The rain hopefully moving out of the area. Still going to be windy in the afternoon, though. Look for winds picking up to around 30, maybe 35 miles an hour at times with a high of 86 tomorrow. Headed towards the middle of the week, we see rain-free days Wednesday and Thursday. Temperatures in the upper 70s on Wednesday may touch the lower 80s by the time we get to Thursday. Again, though, look for a 70% chance of rain tonight. From the WJOL Will County Weather Center, I'm staff forecaster Chuck Brady.
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0: The Markley Van Camp and Robbins Show. Jamie Markley, David Van Camp, Scott Robbins out on vacation, back a little later this week. Now, the five stories we're watching today.
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2: 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Number five, the FDA is now clarifying the poop lettuce debacle. Taylor Farm said there was a false positive, seeming to absolve themselves. Well, the FDA came back and said, no, this was a specific test at the U.S.-Mexico border that was a false positive. However, it looks like the diarrhea lettuce came from iceberg lettuce from Taylor Farm's locations in central Mexico. They're like, no, it was y'all, we think.
0: Okay.
2: But there was one false positive for one shipment that they tested at the border.
0: Okay.
2: All right. and on it goes.
0: Okay. But they've said none of their branded salads or kits are associated. It's just the ones that went to the restaurants.
2: It's very confusing. It is very confusing. You know, because you do have, you know, a corporate interest who's just trying to save their brand. They don't want to get Chipotle'd.
0: Exactly.
2: And you know, and so they're throwing everything out there, and it's just muddying the waters. Number four. The Department of Education is rolling out new accountability tests for colleges and universities. That means if an undergrad program's graduates don't earn more than workers in that field who never went to college, that program could be cut off from federal student loans. Good. Number three, in New York, one person has been arrested after setting off a homemade incendiary device at 26 Federal Plaza. This is where immigration court is. The person had anti-ICE stuff on him. That's the quote. Number two, Yemen's Houthis have announced sea navigation ban on Saudi Arabia. We'll see how long that lasts. And then number one, after Iran killed two U.S. soldiers in a strike, Trump has ordered the U.S. military to make Iran pay many times over for each American soldier killed.
0: Yeah. Golly. Feel terrible for, obviously, families.
2: Mm-hmm.
0: And just thinking about, you know, all of our servicemen and women stationed around that area.
2: Yeah.
0: I mean, high alert.
2: Oh, yeah.
0: Because you do get the feeling over the next week we're going to be hitting them pretty hard.
2: Yes.
0: I would be surprised if we don't. So just put it that way. So kind of a depressing story the weekend. Charlie Sheen's daughter, Sammy, an OnlyFans model. And different people have been commenting about her getting a lot of her money from her daddy.
2: Mm-hmm.
0: She went out and spoke and said, no. Her father doesn't give her a dime.
2: Mm.
0: It's that her body basically pays for everything.
2: Okay.
0: Is that when you feel like a failure as a father?
2: I think so, man.
0: Oh, gosh.
2: Well, he's got a lot of other things to worry about. Charlie Sheen does. He has not. He's not known for making great decisions.
0: No. No, he definitely is not. Something else we got to get into. Van Jones, you know, from CNN. Mm-hmm. He doesn't like what's happening to the Democratic Party.
2: I think a lot of those sort of establishment Democrats are starting to feel finally more comfortable in speaking up and speaking out against the socialists who are, I mean, they're running all over the Democrat establishment right now.
0: Oh, yeah. I mean, as a little preview, and we'll get into more of it,
3: all right, a quick message to my friends on the far left. Quit pooping in the Kool-Aid bowl and telling us that the turds are ice cubes. They're not ice cubes, and I don't want to talk about it.
2: Well, that's pretty to the point there, Van. Dang.
0: Yes, that'll be funny to get into that. And apparently people, according to Don Lemon, are coming up to him all the time, almost begging him to run for president.
2: Okay. What? Go for it, Don.
0: Yeah.
2: I'd love to see it.
0: Yeah. I mean, it would be a whole lot of fun for us if he would actually do that. So, yeah, I'm all about it. You know what? I think I should probably bring this up when Robbins isn't here because he's always telling me the ADD that you have that you were diagnosed with is real.
2: Oh, yeah.
0: So I happen to see a story as we're looking around at stories today talking about here are different signs of adult ADHD that often go unnoticed. Mm. And it mentions like internal restlessness. Mm. Like, you're not bouncing off the walls, but you have a racing brain. Sometimes you're physically uncomfortable sitting still, or you need to switch positions, or feel a frantic need to be doing something, even when relaxing.
2: Yeah.
0: Uh-oh. Time blindness. Lack an innate sense of time. You might severely underestimate how long a task takes, resulting in habitual lateness. Or hyper-focus on a project and lose hours without realizing it. Uh-oh.
2: Guilty.
0: Oh, yes. All over. It's like one thing after another. Sensory overload. This missing different body cues. Like, it just like a need to go to the bathroom. Like, yeah. You got to take a whiz. It doesn't happen until it's like a desperate thing. Like, I got to go.
2: Oh, wow.
0: Yeah. Like, okay. So I didn't want to give Scott the satisfaction of saying, okay, maybe this is real after all. I don't know. We'll get to the Van Jones thing. It's pretty entertaining. It's quite the rant. Coming up in just a few right here.

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1: Good afternoon. For the hands of Hope of Illinois and the Joliet Hope Center Newsroom, I'm Jeremy Scott with 1340 WJOL News. Many Northern Illinois Transit Board appointees are on current transit boards or will be serving on multiple boards once they are seated. Jim Talamonte reports.
2: Five of Cook County Board President Tony Preckwinkle's eight NEDA appointees approved on Thursday will also serve on other transit boards. Four of Chicago Mayor Brandon Johnson's five appointees currently sit on other transit boards. State Senator Ron Villivallum sponsored the $1.5 billion legislation that created the new transit authority.
3: In some ways, regardless of who the appointee is, the statutory requirements as outlined by the NEDA law will make sure that there is accountability and there is integration as envisioned by the Illinois General Assembly.
2: Villivallum said lawmakers provided for overlapping appointments to make sure people are communicating with each other. I'm Chip Talamonte.
1: And finally, the Chicago City Council is risking being sued after opponents to a sale of the city's parking meters between private owners delayed the approval of the process for a third time. John Reed has more.
4: Finance Committee Chair Pat Dowell announced before the committee's meeting last week that a vote to advance the ordinance from Mayor Brandon Johnson to approve the private sale would be delayed. Budget Committee Chairman Jason Irvin, a strong ally to Johnson, told media he seeks to delay the sale while chasing down a different solution allowing the city to buy back the meters, even after the mayor ditched his bids following a recent hearing where the agreed-upon buyer addressed their commitment to transparency and noted it waived confidentiality. The seller, Chicago Parking Meters LLC, waived its end, which the city cited as the reason it couldn't discuss its previous bid.
5: There's ambiguity in the clarifications that CPM provided as to whether or not that fully provides us the ability to talk about the documents you're referring to.
4: The council will miss the agreed-upon deadline to either approve or deny the sale. The deadline was July 24th. I'm Sean Reed.
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13: The Markley, Van Camp, and Robbins Show. Jamie Markley, David Van Camp, Scott Robbins on vacation back in just a couple of days. David, I know you had a story about trans stats.
14: Yeah, in Oregon, from the Wall Street Journal today. In Oregon, check this out. 1 in 65 girls received a transgender-related clinical diagnosis between 2016 and 2023.
13: Whoa, that's more than the national average by a lot.
14: Yeah, 1 in 240 girls received hormones.
13: Oh, my gosh.
14: Yeah, kids in Oregon were almost 20 times more likely than kids in Mississippi to have gender dysphoria diagnoses.
13: Social contagion.
14: Yeah, right. This is not a naturally occurring thing.
13: No. No. I don't know what they would say to that. Probably something to the effect of, well, they're just more comfortable coming out.
14: Right.
13: You know, in Mississippi, you would be shamed mm-hmm. for that because it's very unloving. I'm sure we'd hear some sort of nonsense.
14: Well, the whole trans thing, especially with the kids, that does tend to be a project of affluence more than the opposite.
13: That's what the studies show. And I mean, I've seen a number of lawsuits, and from the news reports, there are a ton out there of detransitioners mm-hmm. saying, "How could a medical establishment do this to me? Yeah. I was a confused kid, and they took advantage of me."
14: Yeah.
13: It's really disgusting. I mentioned Van Jones from CNN. We had some fun with Van Jones over time.
14: Oh, for sure.
13: He's very frustrated right now.
14: Mm-hmm.
13: Because he feels like his political party is being taken over by the Democratic Socialists. And on his Substack, we don't have time to play all of it, but a good portion of it, just to give you an idea, he starts out saying a bunch of stuff that I think most of us would say, well, I don't agree with that, your stance on this, but then he gets to the Democratic Socialists or the Marxist part of it.
15: All right, guys, I got some stuff I want to get off my chest. I am tired of a set of people on the very far left in the Democratic Party, my party, telling us that in order for us to be progressives, we now have to believe ideas and support ideas that are completely nuts. I am a progressive Democrat. In other words, everything that's good in our party, I believe in, have believed in for a long time. Do I want universal health care, Medicare for all, whatever you want to call it? Absolutely.
13: Yeah,
15: if you are sick, you should be able to go see a doctor. That's a good idea.
13: You can.
15: I want free education for everybody as long as they want to keep learning. I think that's a good idea. The Green New Deal, I'm the author of the Green New Deal. The Green New Deal
13: is
15: my phrase from my first book in 2008. There's nobody more committed to criminal justice reform than me, ecological solutions,
13: right.
15: The whole deal. These are our ideals as progressives.
13: Right, which I would say is nuts.
14: Yes.
13: But then he's going to get to the real nuts.
15: We should fight for them. We need them now more than ever. But what does it have to do with supporting Hamas? What does it have to do with putting up candidates who say we should have no police, no prisons, we can't deport anybody, even if they commit rape or murder, Israel shouldn't exist? These are terrible ideas. These are awful ideas. Where did these ideas even come from? If we want people to join this party, when people come to the party, you want to give them a wonderful punch bowl of wonderful ideas like this. Who is putting the poop in the punch bowl?
13: Bruh.
15: Why are these ideas in our punch bowl? These are regressive ideas. How do you know? Look at the ideas on this side. If you lived in a world where everybody could see a doctor when they got sick,
13: okay.
15: Even if they didn't have a penny in their pocket.
13: Yeah.
15: If everybody could get an education as far as their learning and desire could take them, if everybody had clean air and clean water, if you didn't have ice running around hurting people for no reason, would
13: Please.
15: That be a good world or a bad world? It'd be a great world. We need to progress toward that world. That's called progress. That's called progressive.
13: No, we've always said those are really actually bad ideas. Really bad. But then you get to the devastating ideas.
15: Now, if you live in a world where there were no police, and no prisons. So that in your neighborhood, any gang member, terrorist, pedophile, Klan member could do whatever they wanted to.
13: Pedophile? Now forget it, he's rolling.
15: Is that progress or regress? You live in a world where we said, well, you can be a terrorist if you want to, as long as you feel oppressed. And anybody can get blown up at any time, and people will make excuses for it. Is that a better world? Is that progress? Or is that regressing to a lawless, chaotic state? If we lived in a world where people could literally get elected to office with the only qualification being that they went and celebrated a mass murder of Israelis, if all elected officials celebrated mass murders, is that a better world or a worse world? These are not progressive ideas.
13: Okay. And this part is cracking me up.
14: Okay.
13: Because your party's allowed it to happen.
14: Oh, yeah.
13: Because you're nothing but cowards that won't stand up to these people from the get-go. You're trying to use them. Oh, that's just that they're a little fringy, but they help us get votes, blah, blah, blah. Now you've got a real problem. Such a problem that apparently people are begging Don Lemon to run for president.
14: Don Lemon?
13: Yes, that was a separate story. Don Lemon, former CNN, he's saying, yeah, it's true. I'm really thinking about it because I think I'd be a good president. He's doing a sit down. I don't even know who these people are, man and a woman. And this is just part of it.
16: You have political ambition? Is that true?
17: No, but people keep asking me if I'm running for president. And I don't know. I might. I'm serious. I don't know. I might because people keep asking me to do it. Or if I'm going to do it.
13: Please.
17: And I look around, you know, and I see the folks who are, you know, possibly in the running. And some of them are impressive. Many of them, most of them are not. And it seems in this day and age, you don't have to have a ton of political experience because our current president has none, had none. And right. That's very obvious.
13: Time out a second. It does help, though, to be successful.
14: Right.
13: Like to run businesses, employ a ton of people, make profits.
14: And also to have a worldview that a lot of people agree with.
13: Yes. Don has pretty much failed.
17: I think that he could have done a better job if he would actually listen to people, but he doesn't. He thinks he knows everything. But I actually think I would be a really good president of the United States.
16: Okay, you're being serious.
17: I'm being totally serious.
18: So what would it take?
17: For the people to want me, what it would take is if I ran a political campaign, a presidential campaign, I would like to run it, and I don't know if this is realistic or not, without having to beg for money. I would like it to be a voter, citizen-driven campaign for as much as it can be. Maybe at some point I might have to take a donation. I would rather not do that, but I would rather the people of the United States to say, that's the guy that we want. I'm going to give him $5 or $10 or something that doesn't break the bank.
14: Wait, I don't want donations, but I do want $5?
13: Yes, just that it wouldn't break the bank.
14: Uh-huh.
13: That's really what I want more than anything.
14: Oh, yeah.
13: Yeah.
14: Go ahead.
13: And he says, in the end, as we get closer to 2027 or 28, I'll see. I'll decide. I don't think you can start it in 2028, dude.
14: Yeah, right. You got to have. Yeah, the voting's underway in 2028.
13: But he said, but I have enough on my hands right now.
14: Uh-huh.
13: Dude, you're not serious.
14: No.
13: Please. Now, I was thinking, and I don't like Van Jones either, but if Van Jones was saying, you know what, I'm thinking about a run.
14: Mm-hmm.
13: I mean, at least his version of politics, he knows, and he could debate somebody.
14: Yeah.
13: Don Lemon would get destroyed.
14: Oh, yeah, because Don Lemon is actually a dumb person.
13: Yes. Yes. Now, I think Van Jones is a lot of things. I don't think that he's dumb.
14: No.
13: I mean, he's full of baloney on a lot of stuff.
14: Oh, yeah. I mean, he's a theater kid, for sure. But Don Lemon, man, without his producers around him and writers, he's nothing.
13: Yeah. Yeah, you saw that. What happened again? Another one. You got an all-out brawl with parents at a girls' softball tournament in Mississippi as children are screaming and crying at this 15U tournament, and they're fighting all over the place.
14: And 15U, you're starting to get into scholarship territory, right?
13: I mean, well, very much,
14: dude.
13: So.
14: Yeah.
13: Yes.
14: Tensions flare.
13: Yeah. See, multiple eyewitnesses say a fight between dueling 15U parents from Texas and Louisiana boiled over into an all-out fist fight at a so-called World Series event in Laurel, Mississippi. Children could be heard screaming. Some cried. One even took what is believed to be a cleat and threw it at a parent. Yes! It ain't a real fight until you take a shoe off and throw it at somebody.
14: Yeah.
13: Both sides are claiming the other side started it. Accusations that the tournament director went soft on Team Texas. It just goes on and on and on.
14: Well, hey man, you really got to mind your manners in that kind of situation, you know?
13: Yeah. And then you got someone on Facebook going by the name Softball Insider. Boy, that's something. Says, here's the deal. Louisiana lost the game 9-4. They talked at and berated the Texas pitcher and other Texas players a majority of the game. After, the Louisiana fans continued making remarks, including calling the Texas players and fans white trash. The Texas coaches tried to have the umpires handle the situation. The umpires didn't do anything.
14: Oh, we'll see.
13: Texas won, and the Louisiana parents and coaches were waiting near the parking lot where the Texas team was parked. One mom from Louisiana, who goes, the writer saying, purple shirt lady, was still yelling and cursing at the end, started screaming at the Texas players and their teenagers as they walked past. As the players attempted to leave, the mom followed them toward the parking lot where the player was being screamed at, her mom approaching. The Texas mom verbally confronted the other mom, and then one of the Louisiana male coaches proceeded to push the Texas mom.
14: Uh-oh.
13: And that's where it all started. And then it was on.
14: That is a heavy sign of disrespect going on right there. You're not going to let that stand. You want to see white trash? I'll show you white trash.
13: Yeah. Then you got somebody, well, hold on a second. They're replying, and absolutely not. I was there, too. The Texas players kicked our bats, yelled at our girls, stuck their tongues out. Oh, no, not that.
14: No way.
13: Threw the ball in the air after every inning and on and on. Then the players talked bleep to one of our moms, and she told her to keep walking. Okay.
14: Well,
13: all right. So, yeah. Pretty much any weekend, you're going to see parents fighting at one of these tournaments.
14: Oh, yeah. It seems like the baseball, softball universe seems to bring out some of the crazies than other sports. Not that, I mean, certainly youth basketball has its issues.
13: Oh, yeah.
14: Football has its issues, but...
13: Let's say hockey is, there's a lot of those. Yeah. But, yeah. I don't know. Maybe it's the summer heat. I'm not quite sure.
14: It's that. It's America's pastime. I don't know.
13: I don't know, man. It's like every week there's another one of these stories. Boy, we got a doozy. Speaking of Mississippi, woman driving naked with a bunch of guns.
14: Oh.
13: Nimrod's in the news. Yeah, it's a beauty. And a news update next.

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3: Good afternoon from the WJOL Will County Weather Center. We're going to bring this Monday to a close with the possibility of some rain tonight, and it could be some heavy rain at times. Winds picking up too, gusting 20 to 25 miles an hour this evening. Showers and thunderstorms likely, particularly in the later part of the evening. Our low 71 overnight. It's a sunny sky tomorrow. The rain hopefully moving out of the area. Still going to be windy in the afternoon, though. Look for winds picking up to around 30, maybe 35 miles an hour at times with a high of 86 tomorrow. Headed towards the middle of the week, we see rain-free days Wednesday and Thursday. Temperatures in the upper 70s on Wednesday may touch the lower 80s by the time we get Thursday. Again, though, look for a 70% chance of rain tonight. From the WJOL Will County Weather Center, I'm staff forecaster Chuck Brady.
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0: The Markley Van Camp and Robbins Show. Jamie Markley, David Van Camp, Scott Robbins out on vacation, back a little later this week. It is true, a lot of people talk about the weight loss injections because they're effective, but talking about needles, a lot of people don't like needles at all, especially trying to give yourself a shot. And then there's the side effects that have been talked about quite a bit. And can't blame anybody for wanting to stay away from those. So if you're in that, you know, in that boat where you'd like to lose some significant weight but don't want the rest of it, there is a product called Lean, and it's worked for a whole lot of people.
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0: All right, before we get to our naked Nimrod, we got a news update.
1: Yeah. An illegal alien murderer highlighted by President Trump's campaign in 2024 is now suing President Trump. He wants $75.5 million, naturalization to the country, and an apology. As I was embarrassed, it belittled me, it shattered my dignity and what I was as a person. So this guy, 27 years old, in March 2024, he shot and killed Grand Rapids resident Ruby Garcia with an illegal handgun before dumping her body on US 131 and fleeing in her car. And he was arrested 2 days later, confessed to the crime.
0: Mm-hmm.
1: He's currently serving a minimum of 39 years in prison. And he entered the country illegally, but initially was well protected by DACA.
0: Okay.
1: Yeah. But now he wants an apology because President Trump highlighted him during the campaign. No.
0: Of course not. Is that going to go anywhere before it's thrown out?
1: I don't think so. I think that's going to get laughed out of court.
0: I would hope so, yes. All right, we got to get to Nimrod's. This is a doozy.
2: When the going gets tough.
3: Damn it, this is too hard.
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3: I love the poorly educated.
0: All right. Nimrod's the news. Just the way this reads. A completely naked Mississippi woman was driving erratically in a car containing marijuana and illegally modified firearms when she was pulled over late last night. During the traffic stop in the town of Ellisville, less than 5,000 people, police discovered that Caitlin Maxwell, who's 22, this is the way it reads, was unencumbered by any clothing.
1: That's one way to say it.
0: Yeah, she's naked and alone in the 2017 Dodge Challenger she was driving, reeked of pot, and appeared under the influence. So a search of the vehicle turned up a Glock at her feet, another Glock wedged between the passenger seat and the center console. In the trunk, they found a third Glock and two ARs, one of which appeared to have been outfitted with a switch that would make it fully automatic.
1: Ah.
0: So she was arrested on an assortment of felony and misdemeanor counts. She's locked up, $35,000 bond. During police questioning, Maxwell said, yes, my boyfriend, 24-year-old Sean Cooley, that used a 3D printer to make the switches.
1: Oh, come on, man.
0: Uh-oh. So then a subsequent search of Cooley's residence resulted in his arrest for possession of machine gun conversion devices and the seizure of a small arsenal, which I'm looking at right now. Yeah, that's serious stuff. Put it mildly, they're in a lot of trouble.
1: Yeah.
0: And that's Nimrod's in the news.

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1: Peek-a-boo, peek-a-boo, smile.
2: Smile, buddy.
1: Come on, smile. Oh, honey, he's still not smiling.
2: Maybe he's not a smiler.
1: Yeah, maybe he's just not a happy baby.
2: Maybe he's just being a boy. You know how boys are.
1: Or maybe he's teething. Oh, poor baby, I think his gums hurt.
2: Maybe he's just tired.
1: Or maybe his tummy hurts. He didn't eat that much.
2: Maybe he's not ticklish.
1: You think maybe he's scared of the dog?
2: 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Maybe it's a phase. Maybe he just doesn't like smiling.
1: Maybe he has autism, and we can definitely do something to help.
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6: Welcome into Westwood One Sports, the Westwood One Sports app, SiriusXM Channel 375, and all of our great radio affiliates around the country. I'm Chris Black, along with Adam Abdallah. It's Black and Abdallah here on Westwood One Sports, live from Chicago until 3 Eastern, hanging out with you today. You can call or text the show at 310-840-4910. How about that, Abdallah? The World Cup is over. Spain, champions of the world, as they win the World Cup. They only give up one goal the entire tournament, group stage included, as Spain defeats Argentina yesterday 1-0.
7: Yeah, what a great game, too. Just absolutely dominating possession by Spain, dominating the touches, dominating the shots on goal. I mean, Emiliano Martinez for Argentina played a great game, and you knew eventually one of those was going to go in for Spain.
6: Yeah.
7: And, unfortunately for the Argentinians, unlike the games against England and against Egypt and against the Swiss, those attacks that they had at the end, because Spain is so good defensively,
6: yeah,
7: they weren't able to turn their attacking at the end like they have been able to into goals and heroics like we've seen in the past. And that's what part of our preview last week was, is that if Spain gets a lead at any point, and it took all the way until the 107th minute, all the way, no goals during regulation, the first part of extra time, you had to go into the second half of extra time to get a goal from Spain. And if finally you had that first goal that didn't count because of the offsides, and then you finally get that first goal from Spain, and that's all they needed because they can lock down defensively. And I thought they did a great job of keeping the ball away from Lionel Messi. And Argentina tried to cross a bunch of times with corner kicks and different shots to try to get the ball in, and they weren't able to. And you saw the best team throughout the entire World Cup tournament win the World Cup. Worthy champions are Spain, and they deserve it. And they played the best games throughout the tournament. They played the best game yesterday.
6: Yeah, I mean, I think for the American fans to tune in yesterday, I think a lot of people probably thought it was a boring match. right?
7: Preferred that third place game on
6: a lot of goals
7: on Saturday.
6: when it doesn't really matter, there's a lot of no defense
7: six
6: being played.
7: To four.
6: Yeah, I mean, that's what we in America call an all-star game. that's what we do when you have all those goals. But Art, you do see that sometimes in the Premier League in the regular season.
7: More of an MLS game,
6: yeah,
7: really.
6: Yeah, it happens. But yeah, I mean, it was a defensive match. Argentina, until the very end, they had the push to try and score, but they were down a man for most of that extra time at the very end. And all of the possession that Spain held throughout the game limited what Messi and what Argentina could do. And the fact that shots on goal, it was 12 in favor of Spain to nothing in favor of Argentina, tells you how the game played out. Spain, the best defensive team in the world. And once again, you see that in the tournament where Messi was able to do some ungodly things throughout the tournament, he was unable to find that magic against a defense like Spain and what we saw yesterday as the World Cup. So, I mean, I was entertained. I do understand if there's people listening to the show who are new to soccer, or maybe they're just checking it out because it's a big spectacle of an event that we saw yesterday. I do think that there's probably a lot of people who found it a little boring. I thought it was entertaining, and I thought there was a lot to kind of enjoy while watching as well. Now, the entire event was a big event, right? Like, I know Abdallah was locked and loaded watching the pregame celebrations with Post Malone. I'm sure you were ready to rock and roll with Post Malone.
7: Did not see Posty.
6: Yeah, no,
7: sorry.
6: I
7: missed Posty.
6: Yeah, at halftime, you know.
8: I'm ready.
7: I did see the extended halftime show
6: with Justin Bieber.
7: Oh, yeah.
8: Should I go for it? Hey, how are you?
6: Yeah, he's out there with his acoustic guitar, which, if that's your style of music, sure, it's definitely a different tune to, like, the hype-up halftime show that they were, like, building with Shakira.
7: Yeah.
6: And all the other, you know, Madonna in a Jeep with the Ronaldos.
7: And Ronaldinho.
6: I mean, it was a weird halftime show. I'm not really sure who that was for or why we needed that. It's not... In the Super Bowl is a different thing. Like, I get why the Super Bowl halftime show is a big event. The World Cup does not need a halftime show that's like the Super Bowl's halftime show.
7: Well, no, like, the World Cup to me is just FIFA throwing around cash. Like, to me, the World Cup halftime show is just the guy at the club throwing around as much cash as possible. Throwing around as much money, buying all the bottles that you don't need, getting the sparklers, you know, the girls showing up with the sparklers and the big sign that says halftime show.
6: Yes.
7: Like, that's what this is. Like, you paid all the money in the world to get Madonna, to get BTS, to get Bieber, and to get Shakira, who's like, I know she did the World Cup theme, so, like, obviously that's part of it. Like, she's going to do the
6: halftime
7: show. She's
6: the only one that really made sense.
7: Exactly, right?
6: Right?
7: But you paid so much money to get Madonna. Like, BTS are, like, the biggest Korean pop stars, like, in the world.
6: Of course.
7: Right? And, like, Bieber doesn't just roll out of bed for anybody.
6: No.
7: You know what I mean? Like, that's a huge get, too. And so... You get all of those people at the same time. That's just you burning money.
6: Yeah,
7: at that
6: for sure.
7: Point.
6: You absolutely are. I also thought the Madonna portion's hilarious because it was obviously pre-taped.
7: Oh, 1,000%.
6: Like, right?
7: Yeah.
6: Like, it's one of those hacky deals where now we go live to the start of the World Cup halftime show.
7: Okay.
6: Here's Madonna playing a song from 20 years ago that no one likes.
7: And she has a new album out.
6: And then so she's there lip syncing with backup dancers in a recorded studio somewhere. And they're rolling the footage. And then they're walking up to the studio. And then there's a cut. And then they're walking out. And it's like, oh, sure. They were riding around in a Jeep inside of New York, New Jersey Stadium, which us Americans call MetLife.
7: Yeah.
6: It just is so corny and lame.
7: And
6: though,
7: listen,
6: the whole thing was just lame.
7: I understand that most Americans, their intro to soccer or their familiarity with soccer comes from Ted Lasso.
6: You didn't like that?
7: Keep him out of my soccer coverage. Okay.
6: You don't like Ted Lasso?
7: I don't need him trying to coach up Justin Bieber to perform.
6: Why not?
7: Acoustically for
6: some acoustic noodling.
7: Some acoustic noodling.
6: Yeah.
7: Hallelujah. All right.
8: Should I go for it?
7: He's ready to go. I don't need that transition to get from BTS to Bieber.
6: Yeah, I
7: mean, it was ridiculous. You need to trim something from the halftime show. Trim that.
6: Yeah.
7: That cuts off a good minute right there.
6: Did you see the videos online of people that were in the stadium watching Bieber walk off the stage after the halftime show continued on?
7: No.
6: Like, he looked like, I don't know, how can you tell how someone is acting by them just walking off? But, like, how else do you think he got off the field?
7: He just walked.
6: He looked annoyed. And it just is a funny, like, Google search Bieber walking off the World Cup pitch or whatever, or World Cup, and you'll see him walking off with his guitar. It's just so funny. It's like he has to go across the entire field to get off the stage.
7: I mean, yeah.
6: It's just funny the way it looks. So, I mean, you have that. You have Bieber.
7: Yeah.
6: Are you watching the video?
7: He doesn't look happy.
6: Right, he doesn't look happy.
7: What is he supposed to do?
6: I don't know.
7: The attention's not supposed to be on him. It's on the next performance.
6: You know, so we have all this stuff. I don't know if you caught it before the match even took place. The world's number one movie star was out there to welcome everyone.
7: Channing Tatum was out there?
6: No, Channing Tatum was not there.
7: Oh.
6: It was Tom Cruise.
7: Oh, okay.
6: Tom Cruise was out there standing on a little podium. Did you see? He was on this little podium.
7: You got to get him a stool.
6: In the middle of the field.
7: He's 5'2". So.
6: And he's talking about the excellence of the World Cup. This is what it sounded like.
9: Uh-huh. So as we gather for one.
6: And if you noticed, in the background, the music in the background of this is not music to go along with what Tom Cruise is talking about.
7: Yeah.
6: The fans were chanting for their nations. Spanish fans, Argentinian fans, they're celebrating their teams. They don't care at all that Tom Cruise is in the middle of the pitch on a little stanchion giving a little speech.
9: So as we gather for one final chapter, let us celebrate a tournament that brought the world together. Let us celebrate each other. This is football. This is unity. And this is greatness.
6: And then he walks off.
7: He had his sunglasses in his hand like he was about to put them on and a jet was going to pick him up or something.
6: I love that, though. I like that he took the sunglasses off.
7: I thought that he was going to all of a sudden, like, he was going to put on a little suit and he was just going to rocket man his way out of there.
6: This is unity.
9: And this is greatness.
7: I mean, for a guy that does his own stunts, a little lackluster that he was just standing on a field and not, like, on the tallest building in New York, you know what I mean?
6: Well, I'll give him credit.
7: On top of the Empire State, on top of the Statue of Liberty or something.
6: I like the touch of taking the glasses off.
7: No, I get that.
6: I thought that was nice.
7: Could he put them in his pocket?
6: He held them.
7: I know, but I'm saying, could you just put them away?
6: No, it made me feel like he's a real person. Usually what? Tom Cruise feels like he's a superhuman, but just holding his sunglasses made it relatable.
7: Why do we need celebrity to tell us what we're watching? And, like,
6: because this is football. This is unity.
7: No, but
6: this
9: is greatness.
6: This is greatness.
7: We had to break out Miles Teller for the baseball All-Star game earlier in the week.
6: Miles Teller.
7: Like, what do we, like, why do we need these celebrities to tell us what we're watching and how great it is that we're watching it? Why do we need this? Like, I understand when you're doing I'm a sucker for the intro montage, right? If you want to play me,
6: yeah,
7: get hits,
6: sure,
7: before the game, you've made a video about the road for each team to,
6: sure,
7: get there. And it's narrated by a Samuel L. Jackson.
6: Yeah, a
7: hype video.
6: Cool.
7: I love a good hype video.
6: Nothing wrong with that.
7: Love a good hype video.
6: Yeah, I can get down with that.
7: Goosebumps for a good hype, especially if it's my team. Oh, goosebumps for a good hype video, right? You time the music perfectly. It's awesome. But why do I need a celebrity on the field then telling me, like, Miles Teller looked like he was Kevin Costner coming out of Field of Dreams telling me how great baseball was. And then you've got Tom Cruise telling me about football like it's new.
6: Well, he's telling you about unity as well.
7: Okay,
6: this is unity.
7: I get it.
6: Tom Cruise is there to unite.
7: I know about unity. I've had Germans telling me about ranch for the last month. I know about unity.
6: It's funny that you mentioned that.
7: I've had Japanese people eating barbecue for the first time. I know about unity.
6: And they loved it.
7: I know.
6: It's great. So there you go. There's our World Cup recap here on Black and Abdallah. If you want to join the show, you can call us at 310-840-4910. I have put together, Abdallah, 10 lessons we learned from the World Cup. I've got 10 lessons we learned. And then you actually, to start us off, you just mentioned one of the lessons we learned from the World Cup.
7: Okay.
6: Number one on my list, lessons learned from the World Cup, Germans love ranch.
7: They do.
10: I love ranch.
6: They love ranch.
10: Mm-hmm. I love ranch.
6: To the point that during the World Cup, TSA had to tell travelers going back to Europe, stop putting ranch bottles in your carry-on luggage.
7: Yeah.
6: You have to.
7: You gotta check it.
10: I love ranch.
6: Check all that ranch.
7: Check it.
6: All right, number two. On our 10 lessons we learned from the World Cup. Number two, Messi is the best ever. Fact.
7: Yeah. Oh, yeah. I don't think there was a question going in.
6: But this, it solidified it.
7: Was there a question going in?
6: At 39, after he was supposed to be washed playing in the MLS, to come out and be like that throughout the tournament, he's the best ever.
7: Yeah, Rodri won best player of the tournament. Though,
10: I love Rodri.
6: Yeah, they also won the... They won the World Cup.
7: Yeah, Manchester City's rock.
6: Number three, 10 lessons we learned from the World Cup. Number three, Americans are late to the Erling party.
7: Oh, yeah.
6: Americans were late to the Erling Haaland party.
7: Mm-hmm.
6: 100%.
7: Welcome aboard. Welcome aboard now. Yeah. Get familiar.
6: People love it.
7: Welcome him. Model your diet after him. Maybe it'll look like him.
6: So that's number three on the list. Number four, 10 lessons that we learned from the World Cup. We now know where Bosnia is located on a map. We now know from this World Cup.
7: Some
6: we
7: of
6: now,
7: us already knew.
6: Yeah, I know.
11: And one thing about Bosnia, I could not point out where it is on a map.
6: Well, I mean, the lady reporting the news in Los Angeles, she did not know.
11: And one thing about Bosnia, I could not point out where it is on a map. You don't want it like that.
6: She had to apologize for that comment.

0: things we learned from the World Cup. Nike was not prepared for the World Cup. Not enough U.S. men's national flag jerseys for people to buy.
1: No.
0: They were not prepared. That's what we learned.
1: Yeah, but guess what? You want one now, 50%.
0: Yeah, they're
1: available.
0: The one kit I do own is a U.S. men's national team jersey from the last World Cup that I bought the day after they were eliminated because it was on sale.
1: You want to know what sucks?
0: And then I'm ready to go for the next World Cup.
1: You want to know what sucks?
0: What?
1: My Egypt one's coming today.
0: That does.
1: It was held up in shipping, and it's getting to my house today.
0: Number 8, Zlatan is one and done, or so he says.
1: There's no way he's one and done. It's such a leverage play, man. Yeah.
0: From Zlatan on the Fox broadcast, claiming that he will not be a broadcaster anymore. Yeah, he's fantastic.
1: Okay.
0: All right, number 9. This is an important one. Very important. Probably the most important one on the list. 10 lessons we learned from the World Cup. Americans will watch soccer if the best players in the world are playing in our football stadiums at a time of day that works conveniently for us. We got that? Are we good with that one? Right? Like Americans will watch if the best players in the world are playing in our stadiums, in football, NFL football stadiums in our country at a time of day that works for us. We'll watch. That's an important lesson that we learned. As like all the ratings people keep promoting, the great ratings. It's like, of course people are going to watch when it's on at a reasonable time here in the States.
1: Well, I don't even think it has to be a reasonable time, because there was a study done, Bloomberg put this out, that 27% of people have taken time off of work to watch a World Cup game.
0: It's pretty good.
1: So
0: that's pretty good.
1: I mean, even if it's not, like, some people are missing work to watch these World Cup games because a lot of them were on during the day.
0: And what's fascinating about that is Raj actually went to work to avoid the World Cup. and instead, he showed up and he got us talking about it. All right, number 10. 10 lessons we learned from the World Cup. The U.S. men's national team still sucks at soccer.
1: Yeah, well, what are you going to do?
0: Still sucks at soccer. So there's the list of 10 things we learned.
1: What are you going to do?
0: If you want a bonus play for it, Abdallah, how about this? Christian Pulisic has now told us that we all can rest. The World Cup's over. We can all rest.
2: I twisted my ankle and just sprained my ankle. Just frustrating to end like that, of course. But now I can.
0: Now it's time to rest.
1: What is it?
2: Okay.
1: What do they call it? What do the EPL fans call it? A sad nap.
0: It's a sad nap. So there you go.
1: Sad nap.
0: There's our World Cup coverage concluding here on the Black and Abdallah Show. You're welcome, Raj. There you go. Now we can move on and look forward to
1: your month-long national nightmare is over, Raj.
0: To the NFL season.
3: Beautiful day on Black and Abdallah.
0: So there you go.
3: We ranking quarterbacks later, fellas. What are we doing?
0: Yeah, we got football. Oh, we got football on the list. And coming up next, I do want to ask you guys a very important question. What the hell is going on with Tom Brady? What is happening with Brady? I do not understand it. I need you guys to explain this to me, and we will do that next. When you speed while driving, you have less time to react to whatever comes across your path. A sharp turn could take you by surprise, causing you to veer off the road. Another car could turn out in front of you, leading you into a fender bender.
1: A truck could brake suddenly, injuring you and the other driver. A cyclist could enter the road ahead, and your impact could send them to the hospital. A pedestrian could be walking their dog, and your foot on the gas might lead to a tragedy.
0: You may not think that any of these things could happen to you, but you won't see them until they happen. 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
1: And it only takes an instant for disaster to strike. 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It's there to protect your passengers, other drivers, cyclists, pedestrians, and everyone sharing the road.
0: So slow down, obey the law, and help keep everyone safe around you.
1: Speeding catches up with you, paid for by NHTSA.
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0: and Abdallah on Westwood One Sports. Here's Chris Black and Adam Abdallah.
1: So over the weekend, Tom Brady was featured and seen at the Fanatics Festival. There's a couple different videos going around online where Tom Brady is doing things that I think most people would suggest are not very normal to the way that Tom Brady acts in public. One being he and Logan Paul were on stage at the Fanatics Festival, and Tom Brady gives an open hand slap to the side of the head in an argument with Logan Paul.
2: Mm-hmm.
1: But it didn't really seem like he connected. Seemed kind of fake. Kind of looked like a bit of acting going on by my my viewpoint. Weird. It went viral. It was everywhere over the weekend. And then yesterday, another video was posted from the World Cup final where Logan Paul is like yelling at Tom Brady from like a section over. And Tom Brady's just giving him the bird. And he's just flipping him off. And it's weird. And I guess as we start this conversation about Tom Brady and I ask what the hell is going on with Tom Brady, I do want to point out, like, he's done nothing. Like, he hasn't been arrested. There hasn't been anything, like, really bad. So, like, my comparisons, and the reason I say that is, like, it feels like, you know, when we see a star, like a child actor star who no longer is relevant, and then they go off the deep end,
2: Lindsay Lohan.
1: Mm-hmm. Right, she was a big star, and then she kind of fell off by the wayside for a while, and then she, like, had a lot of issues.
2: Yeah.
1: Amanda Bynes is another Disney star that comes to mind that, like, you see a picture of her now, and you're like, whoa, that's the same person?
2: Yeah.
1: Kanye West a little.
2: Yeah.
1: Right? Like, and what the what I think of when I think of those people is that they were once relevant, and they gave a reason for people to pay attention to them, and then they no longer have that to build their career off of.
2: Mm-hmm.
1: So the reason people paid attention to them no longer exists. So therefore, they don't seem to exist. So they act out because there's all this attention drawn to them for what they used to be getting attention for.
2: Mm-hmm.
1: Now they have to do this other stuff to get attention, I guess is the way I'm trying to paint the picture. And that's why I say, like, he hasn't done anything that's, like, bad. It's just, like, weird Tom Brady stuff. And I feel like in this day and age, everything is fake. So what is going on? Is this a fake? Are they going to do a, like, wrestling deal? Like, what is going on with Tom Brady? I don't get it.
2: So this started around the Super Bowl in February. Tom Brady went on Logan Paul's podcast, and they were talking about how
1: he has a podcast.
2: Everybody's got a podcast. It'd be easier to tell you who doesn't have a podcast.
1: I know that's my favorite. It's my favorite bit is if someone has a podcast, they have a podcast, really.
2: And they were talking about how Logan Paul was going to be in this flag football game that Brady was putting together. This one that was supposed to be on Saudi Arabia, but ended up being here for, as Chris likes to say, conflict.
1: Oh, yeah, there's conflict.
2: Because of the conflict.
1: World conflict.
2: Because of the world conflict overseas.
1: Which I think is back on.
2: It's back on, yeah.
1: Game on.
2: Better than ever. And so Brady said, he's like, and Logan was like, yeah, I'll be fine. I'm a world-class athlete. And Brady made the comment, he's like, yeah, you do a little wrestling, but you don't actually play in real sports, you know? And he was like,
1: don't disagree with Brady on that one.
2: And Logan fought back and was like, I do these great acrobatics. I'm a champion, like all this kind of stuff. Like, no disrespect to you, Brady, but you don't do what I, and they kind of went back and forth, blah, blah, blah. No bad blood, whatever. Logan participated in the game. He scored some touchdowns, whatever.
1: A little trash talk?
2: Some trash talk. Okay, nothing
1: a little trash talk, nothing bad, whatever. All right.
2: Fast forward to this weekend at Fanatics Fest that was taking place in New York. And they kind of got in each other's face. And Tom Brady pulled the Will Smith and slapped Logan Paul.
1: Oh, he was talking about his... Was he talking about Giselle?
2: Well, they're not together, so...
1: Oh, maybe what is it, the Pilates instructor?
2: Maybe.
1: Jiu-jitsu instructor?
2: I don't know.
1: Who is Giselle's new...
2: Maybe he was talking about Michelle Moynihan. I don't know. Maybe he was talking about somebody.
1: Way back.
2: I don't know.
1: A new film coming out.
2: I know. So maybe he was trash-talking the film. I don't know. So Brady then slaps Logan Paul. They have to be separated.
1: It was a weak slap, right?
2: It was kind of weak. But Brady's not the same he used to be. You know, he's a little thinner. It was a bit dainty. Yeah, it was.
1: It was a dainty slap.
2: Well, he's gotten the stuff sucked out of his cheeks. Yeah. So, and then you saw them at the soccer game at the World Cup. It was the final, right?
1: Yeah, it was yesterday. Yeah.
2: And they're kind of doing... If you've seen the video, the meme of the two guys flicking each other off across the street from each other, where they're just kind of like flicking each other off, they're giving each other the finger across, like you said, from different boxes, right? And that's been kind of it. And now people are speculating. There was an article on Pro Football Talk. Why are you lowering yourself to this, Florio?
1: Well, he's covering football.
2: No, it's not.
1: Tom Brady.
2: Okay, and here's... Okay, and then there's an article that, okay, is Brady going to turn this into going... to WWE and like...
1: So is that what this is? Because I would not be surprised at all.
2: Okay. I'm not... I want to be as respectful as possible.
1: Oh, wow. This is going to be good.
2: To the fine fans of WWE.
1: So you're talking to Raj.
2: No, I'm not. I'm not. This is more a critique of Tom Brady. Okay?
1: All right.
2: Tom Brady signed a 10-year, $375 million deal with Fox. He is arguably the greatest quarterback of all time.
1: Yes.
2: He has, what, 6 rings? Why are you lowering yourself to the Paul brothers? Like, one of them is one of the worst human beings in the world. In Jake Paul.
1: One of the worst human beings in the world.
2: He is. People don't respect him. People don't like he's...
1: You got a top five? Who else is on the list?
2: I don't have a full list. I could come together. I mean,
1: you put us in the summer football today with your list of the five worst humans in the world?
2: He fights like senior citizens, basically. That's what he was being made fun of on the ESPYs for.
1: I want to see Abdal's list of the 5 worst humans. Alive. I want to see this list.
2: And like
1: number four.
2: And so like, why are you lowering yourself to like, why are you going? I understand you want to participate in Fanatics Fest. You've got card shops. You're doing this. You want to make appearances and sign some autographs and do that kind of stuff. That's fine. I totally understand that. But this seems like very divorced dad energy. I'm trying to stay relevant with a certain generation when, dude, how old is Tom Brady?
1: He's old, man. He's probably in his 40s, right? I'm guessing.
2: Tom Brady is 48 years old.
1: 48.
2: You're the best quarterback that's ever lived, arguably. You've got more money than you'll ever know what to do with. What are you doing?
1: Bro, go work on your golf game or something.
2: Like, go do anything else than slap Logan Paul. Like, the words slap Tom Brady slapped Logan Paul at Fanatics Fest should never come out of my mouth.
1: No, and I agree with you on that. That's why I'm asking, what is this? Because my guard is up. I assume everything we see now is fake online. So I just go in assuming it was a fake slap and they're giving each other the bird in the stadium. I'm guessing that video is forced and fake as well. Like, and then you get people on social media are like, there's a real feud here. They're going after each other again. It's like, really? I don't think so. This looks super fake. The entire thing looks phony and forced and lame.
2: Like, what does he have to gain from doing this?
1: I do not know. That's why I asked you, what's going on with Tom Brady?
2: I don't know. Other than trying to be relevant with a younger generation, which I don't understand the need to. Like, you don't see Tony Romo out here doing this. Tony Romo's not appearing at Fanatics Fest trying to slap someone.
1: Jim?
2: No, he's just sitting there playing golf, collecting his millions, man.
1: He's waiting for the football season.
2: That's fine.
1: To give America a broadcast that people don't like.
2: Do you? That's fine. That's
1: great. Do you, man. Collect those checks.
2: I'd rather have that than whatever Tom Brady's trying to do.
1: Which is weird because Brady is actually succeeding in the NFL booth.
2: Yes.
1: Last season, he got rave reviews. He was good. People have come around and they like his broadcast.
2: And the fact that we know that this is fake and like this might end up
1: Do we know that this is fake?
2: Yes, it's fake. Of course it's fake.
1: I don't know if we know this for a fact.
2: You think if the two guys were sitting next to each other in boxes that were next to each other just flicking each other off that like this would be real? Like what are we doing here?
1: I do not know. I honestly do not know. And that's what I think is fascinating about it.
2: You think that Tom Brady would slap Jake Paul in real life?
1: On a stage in front of hundreds of people at a festival.
2: In real life. For real.
1: On a stage. Like, that's the part that, like, I don't... Like, it had to have been fake.
2: For real life. For real life.
1: Maybe.
2: No!
1: I mean, there's probably part of his mind where he knows he can get away with it.
2: For what though? For what gain?
1: Well, I don't know. Logan Paul? What did he say to him?
2: I don't care.
1: What's the famous story from the NBA? The Cheerios that was whispered.
2: Dude, no.
1: But what if he said something like that?
2: That's not. I don't care. No.
1: Well, I'm just saying. Wait, what if it was something like that?
2: I'm sure after however many seasons in the NFL Tom Brady played, he's been said a lot worse. People have said a lot worse to him.
1: I'm sure
2: opposing defensive players have said a lot worse to Tom Brady than anything Jake Paul said to him, or Logan Paul, excuse me. And
1: yeah, you have Jake on the list of the five worst humans alive.
2: Could be.
1: We're still waiting here on the show. If you want to text the show, 310-840-4910, text Abdallah who your least favorite humans on the planet are. I mean, as you come up with your list.
2: I mean, I'm sure there's worse, but when it comes to mind of guys I don't want to see on my TV, maybe it's that. Maybe it's just guys I don't need to hear from are the Paul brothers.
1: Oh, that's so funny. I love that. What's your short list?
2: At least Logan is like an athlete and like does.
1: Is he?
2: Yeah, I mean, he's like a real, like he's a decent, I don't know, Raj, you tell us. Is Logan like a legit wrestler? Is he real?
1: Which one's the failed boxer?
2: That's Jake.
1: Jake is the failed boxer, and Logan's the look at me. I'm a WWE wrestler.
2: Is Logan like Raj? Is Logan like is he good? Is he legit?
3: He's not good.
2: Okay.
3: He's better than most celebrity turned wrestlers.
2: Okay.
3: That would be like my criteria for it. So like, he's learned that we call him high spots in the biz. Us fans. He's learned a couple high spots. Take advantage of his like athleticism.
1: Sure.
3: And he's a good natural heel because he is a brother of one of the five worst people of all time, according to Adam McGraw. So he has like natural tendencies to make people not like him. That said, huge wrestling fans say there's a difference between heat and go away heat. Heat means you're Ric Flair in the 70s. Like, man, you are like a good bad guy.
1: Yes,
3: go away
1: right.
3: He is like, yo, we don't like you. We just changed the channel.
1: Yeah, get
3: most
1: off the screen.
3: Most wrestling fans call Logan Paul that he has go away heat.
2: Okay.
1: Who is the best celebrity turn wrestler?
3: It's a good question. I mean, Logan Paul would probably be in the discussion because he can put on like a workable match if you put him with someone else who's good. Bad Bunny also did pretty well
1: when
3: he came in and he worked. I think the best ones have been ones who've like realized their limitations and just played to it. Like Steve Mongo McMichael back in the day was very good.
1: Mongo was the man.
3: He wasn't really like a wrestler, so he just did like a bunch of 3-point stance tackles and just was kind of like a character.
1: Yeah,
3: I'd have to like think through it. I mean, I'll give Logan Paul that. Like he's adapted to enough to where he's like passable. Like he doesn't hurt people or anything like that.
1: Thank you, Raj.
2: Is The Miz considered a celebrity before he turned? He was on Real World.
1: I guess.
2: He was a reality star. Now, yeah. I guess. Yeah.
3: No wrestling fan considers him a good wrestler.
2: Oh, all right, really?
1: So there you go. Yeah.
2: He was a champion, for a while, wasn't he?
3: Logan Paul is better than Miz.
2: But he was a champ. The Miz got a championship, didn't he?
3: Yeah. They throw you on the candy.
1: It's a big deal. Come on, Abdallah. Right.
3: David Arquette was world champion, too. So, I mean, they throw that.
1: There you go.
2: Hey, David Arquette.
1: 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We continue on with 32 questions in 32 days as we head towards training camp in the NFL. Up next, we look at the Los Angeles Rams. Can they live up to the hype here in the offseason? The new super team. Can they win the Super Bowl? We will tell you next.
0: Preseason games start in just a few weeks, kicking off with a Hall of Fame game from Canton. Panthers, Cardinals, and we've got the game from your home of the NFL. 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
18: UC weather.
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0: Black and Abdallah on Westwood One Sports. Here's Chris Black and Adam Abdallah.
1: This is the week. If you have been waiting for NFL teams to report to training camp, we are just 2 days away from the first two teams to go to camp, Arizona and Carolina. Can't wait for that. It's Black and Abdallah here on Westwood One Sports. As we count down the days, we have tackled many questions in the NFL. It's a segment we call 32 Questions in 32 Days. It's now time for the LA Rams.
0: 32 Questions in 32 Days. Black and Abdallah discuss every NFL team's biggest question heading into training camp. 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
2: Stafford, a deep drop, looking long, wants Devontae Adams, end zone, he's got it. The Rams hook up on another deep shot.
0: Today's question, can they live up to the hype of being the NFL's newest super team?
1: So this offseason, the LA Rams, they go out and trade for Myles Garrett. They have a quarterback who's a Hall of Famer in the future in Matthew Stafford, the MVP of the league. Sean McVay, for my money, is the best head coach in all of the NFL. The hype is as high as I could ever remember for an NFL team who's yet to win a championship the season prior to suggest that they could be the champions in the next upcoming season.
3: Mm-hmm.
1: The highest I've ever seen. With that said, Abdallah, could they win the Super Bowl? Of course. Will they? I'm not sold that that's the case. I feel like the NFL doesn't usually run to the same script as we assume it will once the season actually gets going. This isn't the NBA where we know that the great power is a team charting for a dynasty or you have a great player who's collecting rings. That's not really how the NFL works. You know, even the Patriots with Tom Brady in all those great years, it was kind of spotty.
3: Yeah.
1: It wasn't like a straight through, they won eight straight championships. There was the start where they were successful and they won a couple, and then there were a couple here and there, and it kind of strung it all together. So I'm not sold that it's just 100% fact that the Rams will win the Super Bowl this year.
3: They're plus 550 on DraftKings to win the Super Bowl, promo code B&A26. If you're going to sign up for DraftKings, please do. And to win the conference, they're plus 295. The Seahawks are plus 600. The Eagles are plus 820. And to go back to the Super Bowl, the next closest are the Bills and the Ravens at plus 1,000. So 10 to 1 right after that. So plus 550. It's almost, those odds are almost cut in half. I do think that they obviously, you know, addressed their most glaring need in the offseason, and it was not adding Myles Garrett. Their most glaring need was their secondary. Their most glaring need was going out and trading for Trent McDuffie and shoring up that secondary and adding one of the best corners in the NFL and adding someone, because you can throw, last year it was known, you could throw on the Rams, and that's exactly what the Seahawks did in the NFC Championship game. It's what got them to the Super Bowl ahead of the Rams. And I think obviously adding Myles Garrett helped, because if you get to the quarterback, it forces bad throws, it forces interceptions, all that good stuff. But adding to that secondary obviously helps. And I think that that's the biggest thing for me, is how improved this defense is going to be. We know the offense is going to be there. We know that McVay, we know Stafford, Puka, all that kind of stuff. Devontae Adams, we know all the offense is going to be there. It was, how much better is this defense? Can they be if they fix the secondary? And we don't even know. There's still time. Aaron Donald could still be added into the mix. And how much has he got left? And what can he add after having a couple years off if he decides to come back, because he sees all this star power and tries to come back out of retirement and tries to win one more ring? If you had to pick right now, and if I had to pick right now between the Rams and the field, I'm obviously going to take the field, because the odds would dictate take the field. There's so many different variables out there that could happen.
1: Well, answer that question for the NFC.
3: The Rams or the field?
1: To get to the Super Bowl. Rams or the field. I would still take the field.
3: I mean, if I had to pick a Super Bowl matchup today, I'm putting the Rams in the Super Bowl.
1: Okay, but let's narrow it down one more level. Rams or the field in their division?
3: Oh, the Rams. I'm going to take the Rams.
1: You have the Super Bowl defending champs.
3: Still.
1: Seahawks.
3: I don't
1: know. You're the 49ers.
3: Yeah, but it was a one-score game coming down. Like, look, there was they could have easily won that game. But
1: couldn't you also suggest that we can't guarantee what's going to happen?
3: I know.
1: Division as easily as LA could.
3: They absolutely could. But I'm going to go with the team that was one or two plays away from going to the Super Bowl last year, being able to figure it out this year by adding one of the best corners in the game and the best defensive player in the game.
1: Yeah.
3: Like, they added so much to this team, and by adding those two players, and could still add Aaron Donald. So I'm going to put my stock into the Rams, at least, at the very least, winning their division. And maybe making a run to the NFC Championship game, and maybe making a run to the Super Bowl.
1: It's also that type of season, right? You host the Super Bowl at SoFi.
3: Yeah.
1: The entire storyline for the NFL season will be, can the Rams play a home game for the Super Bowl and face off against someone from the AFC and try and win it? And you go out and make a move like trading for Myles Garrett in the offseason, and you are put up there as the best team in the NFL on paper before we play any games. Now, of course, their odds are probably the best of anyone.
3: Mm-hmm.
1: I'm not going to argue that. And if you had to say, pick today one team that you would want as your team, your life on the line to win the Super Bowl this upcoming season, it'd probably be the Rams.
3: Yeah,
1: it probably is the Rams.
3: For sure. I would put my trust in McVay and Stafford and that offense, and especially what you added to the defense. Absolutely.
1: I don't know if they can live up to the hype, though. I mean, is winning the Super Bowl, is that living up to the hype? Or does this team have to be one of the greatest teams ever, in air quotes?
3: No, you just win the Super Bowl. Mission accomplished. But it doesn't matter how you win.
1: With all the hype in the offseason.
3: It doesn't matter how you win. I don't care.
1: What if you're struggling throughout some portions of the season?
3: If it ends in a ring, it doesn't matter. If it ends in a ring, it doesn't matter.
1: That sounds like that should be on a T-shirt.
3: It doesn't matter. If they win 10 games and make it to the Super Bowl, I don't think it matters. Like, if you win the Super Bowl with this team, who cares how you got there? All that you remember is that you won the Super Bowl.
1: So since we are 2 days away from the start of training camp in the NFL, today and tomorrow are our four last teams to look at for 32 questions in 32 days. So we got you started with the Rams. We only have three more teams to look at, and the four teams that we are previewing today and tomorrow are the four teams that were the four finalists from last year's NFL season. So you can figure out the final three teams that we have and the two that we will preview tomorrow that we're playing in the Super Bowl as well. It's Black and Abdallah here on Westwood One Sports. Can soccer become the second sport behind football in America? We'll talk about that coming up next on Westwood One Sports and the Westwood One Sports app.
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0: is Black and Abdallah on Westwood One Sports. Here's Chris Black and Adam Abdallah.
1: Welcome in to Black and Abdallah here on Westwood One Sports, the Westwood One Sports app, SiriusXM Channel 375, and all of our great radio affiliates around the country. I'm Chris Black, along with Adam Abdallah, on the air until 3 Eastern. You can call or text the show at 310-840-4910. We have some good text messages we have to get to here in this segment that have been rolling in throughout the first hour of the show. Abdallah, yesterday Spain beats Argentina to win the World Cup. 1-0, as there you go. The World Cup's in the books, and we really enjoyed watching throughout the last month or so for the World Cup. One thing that I wanted to talk to you about, and something that I saw that I think is interesting, and I don't think it holds any merit, though.